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It is Brian Furrow with you. 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

0: 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You're on UCB One through the night. It is Brian Furr with you. 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And this Monday morning, it's a focus on how whatever you might be battling, you can always respond in prayer. Have a listen.
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2: Pray boldly, part four. God said, call to me and I will answer you and show you great and mighty things which you do not know. That's Jeremiah 33, verse 3. You're to call on God for great things as well as little things. Joshua's army was battling the combined might of five hostile armies, and he was winning. But he was running out of time and needed more daylight. So he did something no one in recorded history has ever done before. Listen. Then Joshua spoke to the Lord in the day when the Lord delivered up the Amorites before the children of Israel. And he said in the sight of Israel, Sun, stand still. So the sun stood still. Till the people had revenge upon their enemies. Is it not written in the book of Joshua? So the sun stood still in the midst of heaven and did not hasten to go down for a whole day. And there had been no day like that, before it or after it, that the Lord heeded the voice of a man. For the Lord fought for Israel. You can read that in Joshua 10, verses 12 to 14. Like Joshua, he was battling five kings. You may be battling discouragement, disease, despair, defeat, or death. Respond in prayer, honest, continual, and audacious prayer. You are a member of God's family. You come to him not as a stranger, but as an heir. Confidently approach his throne. See Hebrews 4, verse 16. Earnestly make your request known. See Philippians 4, verse 6. Not because of what you've achieved, but because of what Christ has done on your behalf. Because Christ shed his blood for you, you can confidently pour out your heart before God, knowing you'll get results.
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It's Brian Farr with you. Now, at UCB, we know that your voice matters. And we want to know, what do you love about UCB Radio? And what would you like to hear more of? Well, we

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And you can be prepared to take part in the big radio survey. 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And by taking part, you could win a UCB smart speaker. How great would that be? 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
1: Hey UCB One, I'm Jeremiah Paulton, and I'm excited to be your artist in the spotlight this week. 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

0: Jeremiah is a pop R&B artist from New York City of Dominican and Ecuadorian heritage who also grew up as the son of a pastor. But there's even more to his story than meets the eye.
1: Ultimately, it's going to glorify God. I went through this and I wasn't okay. Like, I'm telling you, the more I suppressed it, the more it damaged me. I remember even telling my wife, I don't think I can marry you until you know this side of me. And we're just getting started. Catch me every night on the Evening Mix from 7. And if you missed the conversation, the full interview is waiting for you wherever you get your podcasts.
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With Siroc and As Real As It Gets, your new Subby One Monday overnight show. It is Brian Farr with you. Let's take a listen to new music on the playlist for the month of September. And this next track, it is the latest release from the crew at Mercy Me. It's called Wake Up Sleeper.

0: When Jesus tells two parables to make his point, that's significant. But when he needs to tell three parables, like his memorable stories about the lost sheep, the lost coin, and the lost son, it's time to sit up and take notice.
1: The first parable is one sheep in 100 that are lost. The second parable is one coin in 10 that are lost. The third parable is one son in 2 that's lost. Now, that's deliberate. It's as if Jesus is zooming into the individual. You know, we're not just a faceless name in a faceless crowd as far as God is concerned. God will zoom right in there to hunt us out, whether we're 1 in 100, 1 in 10, 1 in 2. That's how big God's heart is, Jesus wanted the Pharisees to know, and still wants us to know today, and whose constant heart to any who've discovered that they are lost. Own fault, other people's choices, wandered away, whatever it might be, however you ended up lost, the big heart of the Father today cries out with this simple message to you. Come home, I'm waiting for you.
0: 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Just look up Bible Parables in 30 minutes.

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1: You're on Used to Be One through the night on a Monday morning. It is Brian Farr with you. Thank you so much for keeping me company. And now for the next few minutes, we have an opportunity just to meditate on what God might be saying to us. Time for our Monday night blessing. And as you listen to this, I'd encourage you just to quiet yourself, quiet your mind, and just think. Think about how God gives us gratitude.
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Kingdom values shape you. 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

And that was a reading by Danielle, based on Malcolm Duncan's Night Blessing series of texts. And to find out more about him and his work, head on over to malcolmduncan.co.uk, and we'll have another Night Blessing for you same time tomorrow.

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Kate and Judd, alongside Called Out Music, that is Send Me. You're in UCB One through the night. It is Brian Furr with you. We're heading towards our 2 o'clock news, but don't go anywhere. After two, we're going to check in with our 10-minute Bible Talks. Your latest news is right after this.

Citizens alongside Madison Ryan Ward. That is It's Been You. Your news will be one through the night on a Monday morning. It is Brian Farrell with you. Brian at ucb.co.uk. That's you can check in and say hello. Coming up this hour, I have new music from Abigail Joy I'm going to share with you. And around about 2:30, we'll check in with our 10-minute Bible Talks. Now though, getting back to sounds with this, it's Jervis Campbell, Belief on UCB1.

0: Ross Marshall and Hasn't Sunk In Yet on Used To Be One. 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

0: Dan Bremner's on UCB1, just approaching 20 past two. It is Brian Farr with you. Time now to check in with our 10-minute Bible talks. And in this Monday's episode, we continue to look at the book of Judges. And this morning, it is the focus on chapter 8. And we're going to be considering the importance of unity in the church. You see, one of the biggest threats to the health of a Christian community today and throughout history is disunity. You see, disunity can come from a variety of different sources, whether that be pride or fear. And this morning, we're going to see firsthand what disunity can do to a community in today's account in Judges chapter 8, where instead of assisting Gideon in his pursuit for his enemies, Gideon was met with contempt and a refusal to help. This, in turn, only led to more strife. So how can we prioritize unity in our Christian communities? Here's our Bible talk.
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3: I'm Patrick Miller. What's the greatest threat to your faith? To Christianity? To the church in general? I think that's an interesting question, and I'm not sure that there's a definitive answer. But there's one possible answer that gets repeated throughout the Bible: division and disunity. That might surprise you. Maybe you'd say it's sexual immorality or addiction or spiritual abuse. But if you read the Bible, division and disunity are one of the most common things that the apostles and Jesus point at when they're talking about what threatens your faith and the church in general. The apostle Paul warned the churches in Rome, Corinth, Galatia, and Philippi about division. He told his protege, Titus, that if a divisive person was found in the church, that that person was so dangerous they should be warned once and then removed from the church altogether. That's how seriously he took it. To the Romans, he wrote this: "I urge you, brothers and sisters, to watch out for those who cause divisions and put obstacles in your way that are contrary to the teaching you have learned. Keep away from them." It's a bold statement, isn't it? That division is contrary to the teachings of Jesus, and that anyone who's causing division should be avoided. When he writes to the Galatians, he warns of sexual immorality twice, but he warns of the sins of division five times. Listen to this passage in Galatians 5. "Now the works of the flesh are evident: sexual immorality, impurity, sensuality, idolatry, sorcery, enmity, strife, jealousy, fits of anger, rivalries, dissensions, divisions, envy, drunkenness, orgies, and things like these. I warn you, as I warned you before, that those who do such things will not inherit the kingdom of God." Did you catch all the warnings against division in that passage? He warns against enmity, strife, rivalry, dissension, and division. Do any of those words ever describe you? Do they ever describe the way that you engage with people at your church, with your Christian friends? Do you ever see fellow believers as enemies? Do you ever have rivals? Have you ever caused dissension? You can do this in both big and small ways. You can cause dissension through gossip with one person, or you can do it in a small group through pointed questions that attack someone else's respectability. The book of Judges, which we're going through right now in 10-minute Bible talks, it shows that dissension has been a problem for a long, long time. When we meet the judge Gideon, he's supposed to be a deliverer for God's people. At the time, these people called the Midianites were oppressing the Israelites. They were taking their foods and their homes, and they were forcing the Israelites to hide in caves and eventually starve to death. Gideon, an Israelite, he's raised up by God to be a judge, a deliverer. And he gathers together 300 men, and they manage to rout the entire Midianite army. When our story picks up, he's chasing after the Midianite kings, Zeba and Zalmunna. Now, surely at this point in time, the Israelites would be united. They're finally overthrowing their oppressors. They all want the same thing. They want to be delivered. They want to eat. They don't want to live in caves. But it turns out that division, enmity, strife, rivalry, and dissension, well, these are as old as humanity. And they even happen when we ought to be united. So let's see what happens. So first, Gideon, as he's chasing after these Midianite kings, Zeba and Zalmunna, he encounters an Israelite tribe called the Ephraimites. and they stop him from chasing after Zeba and Zalmunna. This is what happens in Judges 8, verse 1. Now the Ephraimites asked Gideon, "Why have you treated us like this? Why didn't you call us when you went to fight Midian?" And they challenged him vigorously. But he answered them, "What have I accomplished compared to you? Aren't the gleanings of Ephraim's grapes better than the full grape harvest of Abiezer? God gave Oreb and Zeb, the Midianite leaders, into your hands. What was I able to do compared to you?" At this, their resentment against him subsided. So rather than thanking Gideon for resisting the Midianites, what do the Ephraimites do? Well, they create a rivalry. Here's Gideon, he's chasing down Zeba and Zalmunna, and instead of stopping to help him along his way, they argue with him. They say, "Why aren't you sharing your glory with us?" Now, of course, they could have come out to help Gideon, but they don't do it. This is just an example of rivalry. It's unnecessary division. And why does it happen? Well, it's clear in the story, it's because of pride. The only way that Gideon can get them off his back is by massaging their ego and saying, "You guys are so great. You've done so much more than me." Oftentimes, pride is at the root of dissension in our lives today, in our Christian communities today. It might be a hurt ego that we feel when we weren't consulted for some big decision, or it might be a hurt ego when we weren't included in some group that we thought we should be a part of.

After the Ephraimites, Gideon continues on his journey to get Zeba and Zalmunna, and he encounters more Israelites, and he asks them for help. But again, he encounters division instead. Judges 8:4 says this, Gideon and his 300 men, exhausted yet keeping up the pursuit, came to the Jordan and crossed it. He said to the men of Succoth, give my troops some bread. They're worn out, and I'm still pursuing Zeba and Zalmunna, the kings of Midian. But the officials of Succoth said, do you already have the hands of Zeba and Zalmunna in your possession? Why should we give bread to your troops? Then Gideon replied, just for that, when the Lord has given Zeba and Zalmunna into my hand, I will tear your flesh with desert thorns and briars. From there, he went up to Peniel, and he made the same request of them, but they answered as the men of Succoth had. So he said to the men of Peniel, when I return in triumph, I will tear down this tower. We'll talk more about Gideon's response in just a moment, but I want to start with the people of Succoth and Peniel. They actually mock Gideon, and they refuse to feed him. They treat him with enmity, a sin that Paul warned against. Now, why do they do this? Well, it's because they're afraid. They're afraid that if they feed Gideon and his 300 men, well, then Zeba and Zalmunna will escape, and they'll be in a world of hurt as a result for aiding and abetting their enemies. And fear is still a frequent cause of division today. When the Bible takes unpopular stances on important cultural issues, a lot of Christians feel fear. When their church stands behind the Bible or their Christian friends stand behind what the Bible says, well, sometimes we feel fear. We think we might have to pay a cost for following Jesus. Maybe we fear that it will hurt our reputation. Maybe I fear that I won't get a promotion because I'm associated with the bad kind of people. Or maybe I just fear it'll hurt my relationship with someone I care about. And so what do we do when we feel fear in Christian community? Well, maybe we gossip about the people who are taking a stand for the Bible in public. Maybe we disagree with them, and we even disagree with the Bible behind their back or in a small group. Or maybe we just try to avoid the topic at hand, but we talk bad about those people who are making our lives more difficult, who are making us feel afraid. But it's not just those kinds of fears that cause division. Sometimes it's the fear of missing out that causes division. Sometimes it's the fear of being misunderstood by fellow Christians that causes us to stir up division and create rivalries. Is fear causing you to create division right now? Repent of that sin, of fear, and of divisiveness. The story ends with Gideon catching and killing Zeba and Zalmunna, just like he said he would. But the tragedy is that he holds to his oath. He goes back to those two cities and he whips the men of Succoth with thorns and briars. And then he tears down the Tower of Peniel, just like he said, and he kills a lot of the people who live there. He's transformed from a deliverer into a murderer. And that's also a temptation for us, maybe not to murder, but more like this. When someone else causes division and rivalry, and it hurts us in the process, it's really tempting to get angry. Because in a real way, you may have been wronged. Maybe they gossiped about you. Maybe they hurt your reputation. Maybe they misunderstood you and spread wrong things about you. And so how will you respond when your Christian brothers and sisters do wrong to you? Will you respond by creating more division? Will you respond in anger? Will you ramp up the division and divisiveness by self-righteously fighting back? Or will you walk in the way of Jesus by confronting the wrongdoing in love? Confronting it with kindness and with humility, and also confronting it by forgiving sins, by showing mercy and grace when people repent. You see, unity matters to Jesus. Unity in his people, in his church, matters to him tremendously. That's because division is not a sign of his kingdom. It's a sign of hell. And at the end of Jesus's life, he prayed this for all of us in John 17. He prayed, quote, that all of them, you and me, may be one, Father. Just as you are in me and I am in you, he continues, so that they may be brought to complete unity. Then the world will know that you sent me and have loved them even as you have loved me. Is Jesus' prayer for unity unanswered in your life? Is his prayer for unity unanswered in your church? I invite you to pray that he would answer that prayer for unity by leading you, by leading me, by leading us all into repentance. He tells us the reason why it matters so much to him.
because our unity and our love are the sign that God uses to bring people to himself.

0: So pray he'd answer his prayer, bring unity in your life so that people would come to know him around you.
1: And that's our Bible Talks this morning, a focus on the book of Judges all this week. And remember, you can listen back to any of our 10 Bible Talks over on our replay service. 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

You're on Used to Be One. It's Brian Farr with you. Thank you so, so much for keeping me company. Now, here is a wonderful feel-good story. And sometimes it really is the smallest acts of kindness that can make the biggest difference. You see, in Leeds, a rather special hospital trolley is bringing more than just drinks, snacks and toiletries to patients. It's bringing a friendly face, a conversation and a reminder that someone cares. You see, volunteers are taking the charity trolley right to the bedside, offering comfort to patients, carers and families. And I just love this because the thought is very simple. A cup of tea, a few kind words, just being there. That can brighten up someone else's darkest days. And of course, as Christians, we're reminded to carry one another's burdens. And sometimes that looks wonderfully simple, showing up, listening, and letting someone know that you're not alone. What a wonderful picture of kindness in action in Leeds.

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This is Used to Be One Monday Overnight Show. It's Brian Furr with you. And don't forget, you can check in, say hello to me. Let me know where you're listening from. Brian@ucb.co.uk. 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This is Luke Bower, Halfway to Your Heart on Used to Be One.

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Jamie McDonald and Desperate on UCB One. We're heading towards our 3 o'clock news, but don't go anywhere. After three, I'll have your fun fact of the day and also our Bernie Donnet teaching as well. Your latest news is right after this.

your Psy Queen and Yesterday Is Dead. You're on UCB1 through the night on a Monday morning. It is Brian Furr with you, just approaching 5 minutes past three. Thank you so much for keeping me company. And of course, you can check in, say hello to me, let me know where you're listening from, Brian at ucb.co.uk. Coming up this hour, we're going to have your fun fact of the day. And this morning, it's a fun fact all about the smell of space. I'll let you know more on that in just a few moments. And also, around about 3:30, we'll have your Bernie time of teaching as well. Now though, back to sounds with this. It's Forrest Frank, Celebration on UCB1.

DJ Shuns and Waste in Vain. This is UCB One Through the Night. It is Brian Foyle with you. Time now to check in with our fun fact of the day. And this is for you to share with friends and family. Did you know this? Space smells like hot metal. Yes, astronauts say that after a spacewalk, their suits smell like burnt steak, welding fumes, or hot metal. Every day a learning day on UCB One.

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It is Brian Farr with you. And a reminder, there's plenty of entertainment right across UCB One for your Monday. 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

0: Nate Moore and Simplify on Used to Be One. Through the night, it is Brian Farrell with you, just approaching 3:30. Time now to check in with our Bernie Diamond teaching. And this morning, Bernie continues his series, Reaping the Harvest of Righteousness. You see, Bernie says, one of the things about God is that he's perfect, pure, holy righteousness. They're all words used to describe God. And whilst ultimately there's a huge amount of good news around that, the good news doesn't make sense until we come to grips with the bad news. And let me tell you, there's some really bad news there. Here's Bernie.
1: It's Monday again, back to work for most of us. And depending on whether or not you enjoy your job, that's either good news or it's bad news. And the statistics tell us that around 2/3 of people don't enjoy their job. Isn't that a tragedy? So for 2/3 of people, every chance that you're one of them, that's bad news. Now, you and I, we'd rather have good news than bad news. I would, and I'm sure you would too. And so when it comes to thinking about God, well, that has to be good news, doesn't it? I mean, that's what the gospel of Jesus Christ is all about. That word gospel literally means not truth, as many of us think it does, although it is the truth. Now, the word gospel means good news, glad tidings. That's why the angel who spoke to the shepherds that night of Jesus' birth said to them, Luke chapter 2, verses 10 and 11, "Don't be afraid, for see, I am bringing you good news of great joy for all people. To you is born this day in the city of David a Saviour who is the Messiah, the Lord." Ha, there it is, good news. Hallelujah. But sad to say, before we talk about the good news, which is what we're going to be talking about tomorrow on the program, first, today, we need to talk about the bad news. How many times have we heard that line, well, there's the good news and the bad news. Which one do you want to hear first, right? And inevitably, there are two sides to each coin. And if all I ever did on this program was talk about the good news side of God, then I simply wouldn't be doing my job. Because as much as sometimes I'd rather ignore bad news, there is a side of God which quite frankly is bad news for the likes of thee and me. At least at first glance, that's how it seems. And yet the reality is that without the bad news, the good news wouldn't be all that good. It's when we come to understand the bad news that the good news becomes, well, absolutely fantastic news. So that's why we're kicking off today with the bad news. So, what's Bernie rabbiting on about, huh? Good news, bad news? Well, last week we kicked off a series called Reaping the Harvest of Righteousness. It's about the righteousness of God, and it's about the blessing that flows in our lives when you and I live out that righteousness. We kind of touched on this a little bit fleetingly last week, but we're going to pick up on it today and really understand it, because understanding the bad news about the righteousness of God is critical in A, making a decision whether we want to accept Jesus as our Savior or not, and B, living out His righteousness and experiencing the harvest, the blessing of that. So, what's the bad news? Well, the bad news is that God is righteous. What's this righteousness all about? Well, God is completely and absolutely and utterly free from the scourge of humanity, which is sin. There is nothing wrong with God.

0: There is nothing impure or unholy or deficient or horrible about God. God is 1,000% righteous from beginning to end, from eternity to eternity. And the only reason that that's bad news is that you and I, we aren't. You and I know that we aren't righteous. We know that about ourselves. We are nothing like that. We're often selfish and proud and angry and rude, and the list goes on and on, doesn't it? And whilst perhaps you've been walking with God for a while now and perhaps a lot's changed in your life, there's still some of that muck around, isn't there? It's like that classic little prayer that goes something like this. Dear Lord, so far today, I've done all right. I haven't gossiped, haven't lost my temper, haven't been greedy or grumpy or nasty or selfish or overindulgent. I'm very thankful for that. But in just a few minutes, God, I'm going to get up out of bed. And from then on, I'm probably going to need a lot of help. So, as the Apostle Paul writes, we all have sinned and fallen short of the glory of God. Romans chapter 2, verse 23. And the consequence of that sin is this, Romans chapter 6, verse 23, the wages of sin is death. Now, that may seem just a little bit harsh until we get back to the bad news. God is righteous and we are not. There's nothing in God that is wrong, and so his standard, quite simply, is perfection. Now, as I was coming to grips with that early on in my walk with Jesus, the question I had to resolve in my mind was, well, isn't that just a tad unreasonable? I mean, when I was a child, I made mistakes. I wronged my parents. In fact, I did it over and over and over again. But they didn't take me out the back and shoot me. Sure, from time to time I was punished. Maybe they felt like shooting me, but they didn't kick me out of the house or do anything drastic like that. They suffered through my immaturities, as parents are meant to do for their children, so that the kids can grow up and mature and become responsible adults. That's what parents do. So, if God is God the Father, what's with this the wages of sin is death thing? I mean, that's unreasonable, isn't it? The original Greek word used in the New Testament for this word righteousness has its roots in the concept and the notion of justice. God is a just God. There are no favourites. There is no partiality. See, oftentimes when a criminal's handed a light sentence by the courts for something we consider should have attracted a much harsher penalty, well, you and I are incensed, aren't we? Why? Is it because we're mean? No. It's because one of the things that God has handed on to us, because we're made in his image, he's handed on to us his sense of justice. It's part of who we are. It's part of our DNA. And so God is a just God. I mean, it'd be something of a disaster if God wasn't just, wouldn't it? There's where the bad news is. Break the law, get caught, and you pay the penalty. It's bad news. I mean, the law in the country is good news, but for the person who's broken the law, it's bad news. And in the case of God, because he is pure and just and holy and completely righteous, that standard is way, way, way beyond anything that any human being can attain. Now, this is no mistake. God planned it that way. God knew that ultimately we'd rebel against him. God knew that. It wasn't a surprise to him when Adam and Eve munched on that apple. It wasn't a surprise to him when you and I first sinned. I haven't lived a perfect life, and nor have you. The only one who has is Jesus, God's own son. And so the bad news is that you and I fall short of the glory of God, and there is an eternal penalty for our rebellion. There's a price to be paid. Hebrews chapter 10, verses 26, 27, and 31. Have a listen. For if we willfully persist in sin, having received the knowledge of the truth, there no longer remains a sacrifice for sin, but a fearful prospect of judgment and a fury of fire that will consume the adversaries. It is a fearful thing to fall into the hands of a living God. So, no mamby-pamby about it'll be right, I'm not that bad, I'll be fine if there's a God and one day I'll stand before him. If we continue falling short of God, then there is a fearful prospect of judgment and a fury of fire that will consume the adversaries. It is a fearful thing to fall into the hands of the living God. So, there it is. That's the bad news. And it's very, very bad news. Eternity, after all, is a very long time. And the wages of sin is death. But you see, that's only half the verse. It's only half the story. Here's the full story. The wages of sin is death, but the free gift of God is eternal life in Christ Jesus our Lord. And that's the good news we're going to talk about tomorrow on the program.
1: 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And you can find out more about Bernie and his work over on his website, ChristianityWorks.com. That's ChristianityWorks.com.

You're on YouTube One through the night. It is Brian Farr with you. Thank you so, so much for keeping me company. Let's check in with our record of the week. And all this week, we're putting the spotlight on John Keith and his latest release called Everything. You see, John Keith is a Christian hip-hop, pop and R&B artist from San Diego, and his music is known for what he calls an honest approach to faith. Here he is, John Keith and Everything.

0: It is our record of the week for this week, John Keith and everything on UCB One. Now, here's a message from Gaynor van der Burton that will just filter through your Monday.
1: 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At FitFish, we've been looking at practical ways to remove ultra-processed foods from our homes, but perhaps it's not just our food that's ultra-processed. What about our thoughts, habits and daily influences? A helpful way to think about it is this: is what we're consuming man-made or God-made? We're mindful of what we give others to consume, whether it's food, advice or encouragement, but do we extend that same care to ourselves? Are we filling our minds with things that nourish us, or are we consuming information that leaves us drained, anxious or discouraged? Are we believing things that aren't true about ourselves, our worth or our purpose? Just as we choose whole nourishing foods for our bodies, we can also choose whole nourishing truths for our minds and spirits. So what are you consuming daily? And is it truly serving you?
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Ryan Stevenson and Tell Me How on UCB One. Monday morning, it's Brian Furr with you. We are heading towards our 4 o'clock news, but don't go anywhere after four. I'll have your night blessing and our UCB word for today. Your latest news is right after this.

It is oh so good. Ben Hayden and Pray For Me on UCB One. Monday morning, the 14th of September. It is Brian Farr with you. Thank you so, so much for keeping me company through the night. And of course, you can check in, say hello to me, brian@ucb.co.uk. That's you can check in and say hello. Coming up this hour, we're going to have your night blessing and our UCB word for today. Now, though, getting back to sounds with this. It's Toby Mac, A Little Church on UCB One.

0: that one.
1: You're on Used to Be One through the night on a Monday morning. It is Brian Farr with you. Thank you so much for keeping me company. And now for the next few minutes, we have an opportunity just to meditate on what God might be saying to us. Time for our Monday night blessing. And as you listen to this, I'd encourage you just to quiet yourself, quiet your mind, and just think. Think about how God gives us gratitude.
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1: 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And to find out more about him and his work, head on over to malcolmduncan.co.uk, and we'll have another Night Blessing for you, same time tomorrow.

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1: I really do try to put God right at the start of my day. So when I wake up, I thank him for my sleep. I thank him for the day that's ahead. And when I get downstairs to my breakfast, my UCB notes are there.
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1: Yeah, I love them. 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If I'm in a hurry, it's great because it's just a part of a verse, not even a whole verse sometimes. 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Yeah, it helps me to get my focus in the right place.
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0: 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But there's even more to his story than meets the eye.
1: 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I went through this and I wasn't okay. Like, I'm telling you, the more I suppressed it, the more it damaged me. I remember even telling my wife, I don't think I can marry you until you know this side of me. And we're just getting started. Catch me every night on the Evening Mix from 7. 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

This is Used to Be One Through the Night. It is Brian Farr with you. Now, last Friday, we were remembering and praying about the tragedy of the 9/11 attacks 25 years ago. 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

This is Used to Be One. It is Brian Farr with you. Thank you so much for keeping me company. Now, here is a date for your diary. It's all happening on October 1st. And imagine this. Thousands gathered in prayer and worship. And worship led by Michael W. Smith and Celtic worship. This is going to be a nice not to be missed. It's all happening in Scotland. And you can get your tickets right now over on the website therevival.com. Scott. That is the revival.scott for those tickets.

Emerson Day alongside Zach Williams, that is Get Behind Me. You're on UCB One Monday overnight show. It is Brian Farr with you right now. Let's take a listen to new music on the playlist for the month of September. And this next track, it's from Eris Ford. I think you're going to like it. It's called Lifeline.

0: You're on UCB One through the night. It is Brian Furr with you. Time now to check in with our UCB word for today. And this Monday morning, it's a focus on how whatever you might be battling, you can always respond in prayer. Have a listen.
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2: Pray boldly, part four. God said, call to me and I will answer you and show you great and mighty things which you do not know. That's Jeremiah 33, verse 3. You're to call on God for great things as well as little things. Joshua's army was battling the combined might of five hostile armies and he was winning. But he was running out of time and needed more daylight. So he did something no one in recorded history has ever done before. Listen. Then Joshua spoke to the Lord in the day when the Lord delivered up the Amorites before the children of Israel. And he said in the sight of Israel, Sun, stand still. So the sun stood still. Till the people had revenge upon their enemies. Is it not written in the book of Joshua? So the sun stood still in the midst of heaven and did not hasten to go down for a whole day. And there had been no day like that, before it or after it, that the Lord heeded the voice of a man. For the Lord fought for Israel. You can read that in Joshua 10, verses 12 to 14. Like Joshua, he was battling five kings. You may be battling discouragement, disease, despair, defeat, or death. Respond in prayer, honest, continual, and audacious prayer. You are a member of God's family. You come to him not as a stranger, but as an heir. Confidently approach his throne. See Hebrews 4, verse 16. Earnestly make your request known. See Philippians 4, verse 6. Not because of what you've achieved, but because of what Christ has done on your behalf. Because Christ shed his blood for you, you can confidently pour out your heart before God, knowing you'll get results.
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1: Yeah, let that walk up you did a second. Right here.

That is Kadeem and Mama Don't Lie on UCB One. That's just about it from me. I'm Brian. Thank you so much for keeping me company through the night. And of course, you can chat to me anytime, Brian at ucb.co.uk. 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Bex with us all the way through till 9 o'clock. Have a blessed Monday ahead, and I'll chat to you tomorrow from midnight. Praise the Lord.

And it's Limo Blaze and Joe L. Barnes for your Monday morning. Hi, I'm Vex. Been a hot minute since we've done a Monday morning. Don't worry though, your favourites, Am I Overreacting, are back. And of course, 10 Minute Bible Talks, Cryptic Crossword Clue, plus a new record of the week, all on the way for you.

0: It is Darth here for your Monday morning. You found yourself walking down a street and you're like, this feels familiar. Why do I know this street? Or you see like a pub or something, you're like, I've not been here before, but I feel like I have. And then it comes to you, oh, this was in a movie. What movie was it? There is a new map, okay? A genius new interactive map called Movie Scene Map. 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So, just be aware, you can lose a lot of time doing this, but it is so much fun. Okay, so you want to check it out, don't you? I know. MovieSceneMap.com. Just make sure you've got all your work done before you log on, because hours can be lost on this map.
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0: Thank you so much for putting on UCB One. When you think of the church, do you think of community? Do you think of being as one body? Or do you see fractions? Do you see different parts splitting off? Do you see a disunity? What happens to the body of God when that does happen? Well, we've been looking at the story of Gideon in the book of Judges with 10-Minute Bible Talks. And last week was all about Gideon's amazing triumph. And it all comes crashing down because of disunity. Something that Patrick Miller is exploring today with 10-Minute Bible Talks.
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3: I'm Patrick Miller. What's the greatest threat to your faith? To Christianity? To the church in general? I think that's an interesting question, and I'm not sure that there's a definitive answer. But there's one possible answer that gets repeated throughout the Bible: division and disunity. That might surprise you. Maybe you'd say it's sexual immorality or addiction or spiritual abuse. But if you read the Bible, division and disunity are one of the most common things that the apostles and Jesus point at when they're talking about what threatens your faith and the church in general. The apostle Paul warned the churches in Rome, Corinth, Galatia, and Philippi about division. He told his protege Titus that if a divisive person was found in the church, that person was so dangerous they should be warned once and then removed from the church altogether. That's how seriously he took it. To the Romans, he wrote this: "I urge you, brothers and sisters, to watch out for those who cause divisions and put obstacles in your way that are contrary to the teaching you have learned. Keep away from them." It's a bold statement, isn't it? That division is contrary to the teachings of Jesus, and that anyone who's causing division should be avoided. When he writes to the Galatians, he warns of sexual immorality twice, but he warns of the sins of division five times. Listen to this passage in Galatians 5. "Now the works of the flesh are evident: sexual immorality, impurity, sensuality, idolatry, sorcery, enmity, strife, jealousy, fits of anger, rivalries, dissensions, divisions, envy, drunkenness, orgies, and things like these. I warn you, as I warned you before, that those who do such things will not inherit the kingdom of God." Did you catch all the warnings against division in that passage? He warns against enmity, strife, rivalry, dissension, and division. Do any of those words ever describe you? Do they ever describe the way that

0: you engage with people at your church, with your Christian friends? Do you ever see fellow believers as enemies? Do you ever have rivals? Have you ever caused dissension? You can do this in both big and small ways. You can cause dissension through gossip with one person, or you can do it in a small group through pointed questions that attack someone else's respectability. The book of Judges, which we're going through right now in 10-minute Bible talks, it shows that dissension has been a problem for a long, long time. When we meet the judge Gideon, he's supposed to be a deliverer for God's people. At the time, these people called the Midianites were oppressing the Israelites. They were taking their foods and their homes, and they were forcing the Israelites to hide in caves and eventually starve to death. Gideon, an Israelite, he's raised up by God to be a judge, a deliverer. And he gathers together 300 men, and they manage to rout the entire Midianite army. When our story picks up, he's chasing after the Midianite kings, Zeba and Zalmunna. Now, surely at this point in time, the Israelites would be united. They're finally overthrowing their oppressors. They all want the same thing. They want to be delivered. They want to eat. They don't want to live in caves. But it turns out that division, enmity, strife, rivalry, and dissension, well, these are as old as humanity. And they even happen when we ought to be united. So let's see what happens. So first, Gideon, as he's chasing after these Midianite kings, Zeba and Zalmunna, he encounters a Israelite tribe called the Ephraimites, and they stop him from chasing after Zeba and Zalmunna. This is what happens in Judges 8, verse 1. Now the Ephraimites asked Gideon, "Why have you treated us like this? Why didn't you call us when you went to fight Midian?" And they challenged him vigorously. But he answered them, "What have I accomplished compared to you? Aren't the gleanings of Ephraim's grapes better than the full grape harvest of Abiezer? God gave Oreb and Zeb, the Midianite leaders, into your hands. What was I able to do compared to you?" At this, their resentment against him subsided. So rather than thanking Gideon for resisting the Midianites, what do the Ephraimites do? Well, they create a rivalry. Here's Gideon, he's chasing down Zeba and Zalmunna, and instead of stopping to help him along his way, they argue with him. They say, "Why aren't you sharing your glory with us?" Now, of course, they could have come out to help Gideon, but they don't do it. This is just an example of rivalry. It's unnecessary division. And why does it happen? Well, it's clear in the story, it's because of pride. The only way that Gideon can get them off his back is by massaging their ego and saying, "You guys are so great. You've done so much more than me." Oftentimes, pride is at the root of dissension in our lives today, in our Christian communities today. It might be a hurt ego that we feel when we weren't consulted for some big decision, or it might be a hurt ego when we weren't included in some group that we thought we should be a part of. It might be our intellectual pride, and maybe we cause division when anyone disagrees with us. Or maybe it's our social pride. We think we're more important than other people and that our opinion and our interests should be put ahead of others. And if they're not, then we cause division and rivalry and enmity. Is pride causing any division in your life right now? In your relationships? Is pride causing any rivalry between you and a fellow Christian? Repent from the sin of pride and from the sin of division before you destroy those relationships and hurt Christ's church. After the Ephraimites, Gideon continues on his journey to get Zeba and Zalmunna, and he encounters more Israelites, and he asks them for help. But again, he encounters division instead. Judges 8:4 says this, "Gideon and his 300 men, exhausted yet keeping up the pursuit, came to the Jordan and crossed it. He said to the men of Succoth, 'Give my troops some bread. They're worn out, and I'm still pursuing Zeba and Zalmunna, the kings of Midian.' But the officials of Succoth said, 'Do you already have the hands of Zeba and Zalmunna in your possession? Why should we give bread to your troops?' Then Gideon replied, 'Just for that, when the Lord has given Zeba and Zalmunna into my hand, I will tear your flesh with desert thorns and briars.' From there, he went up to Peniel, and he made the same request of them, but they answered as the men of Succoth had. So he said to the men of Peniel, 'When I return in triumph, I will tear down this tower.'" We'll talk more about Gideon's response in just a moment, but I want to start with the people of Succoth and Peniel. They actually mock Gideon, and they refuse to feed him. They treat him with enmity, a sin that Paul warned against. Now, why do they do this? Well, it's because they're afraid. They're afraid that if they feed Gideon and his 300 men, well, then Zeba and Zalmunna will escape and they'll be in a world of hurt as a result for aiding and abetting their enemies. And fear is still a frequent cause of division today. When the Bible takes unpopular stances on important cultural issues, a lot of Christians feel fear. When their church stands behind the Bible or their Christian friends stand behind what the Bible says, well, sometimes we feel fear. We think we might have to pay a cost for following Jesus. Maybe we fear that it will hurt our reputation. Maybe I fear that I won't get a promotion because I'm associated with the bad kind of people. Or maybe I just fear it'll hurt my relationship with someone I care about. And so what do we do when we feel fear in Christian community? Well, maybe we gossip about the people who are taking a stand for the Bible in public. Maybe we disagree with them and we even disagree with the Bible behind their back or in a small group. Or maybe we just try to avoid the topic at hand, but we talk bad about those people who are making our lives more difficult, who are making us feel afraid. But it's not just those kinds of fears that cause division. Sometimes it's the fear of missing out that causes division. Sometimes it's the fear of being misunderstood by fellow Christians that causes us to stir up division and create rivalries. Is fear causing you to create division right now? Repent of that sin, of fear, and of divisiveness. The story ends with Gideon catching and killing Zeba and Zalmunna, just like he said he would. But the tragedy is that he holds to his oath. He goes back to those two cities and he whips the men of Succoth with thorns and briars. And then he tears down the Tower of Peniel, just like he said, and he kills a lot of the people who live there. He's transformed from a deliverer into a murderer. And that's also a temptation for us, maybe not to murder, but more like this. When someone else causes division and rivalry, and it hurts us in the process, it's really tempting to get angry. Because in a real way, you may have been wronged. Maybe they gossiped about you. Maybe they hurt your reputation. Maybe they misunderstood you and spread wrong things about you. So how will you respond when your Christian brothers and sisters do wrong to you? Will you respond by creating more division? Will you respond in anger? Will you ramp up the division and divisiveness by self-righteously fighting back? Or will you walk in the way of Jesus by confronting the wrongdoing in love? Confronting it with kindness and with humility, and also confronting it by forgiving sins, by showing mercy and grace when people repent. You see, unity matters to Jesus. Unity in his people, in his church, matters to him tremendously. That's because division is not a sign of his kingdom. It's a sign of hell. And at the end of Jesus's life, he prayed this for all of us in John 17. He prayed, quote, that all of them, you and me, may be one, Father. Just as you are in me and I am in you, he continues, so that they may be brought to complete unity. Then the world will know that you sent me and have loved them even as you have loved me. Is Jesus's prayer for unity unanswered in your life? Is his prayer for unity unanswered in your church? I invite you to pray that he would answer that prayer for unity by leading you, by leading me, by leading us all into repentance. He tells us the reason why it matters so much to him, because our unity and our love are the sign that God uses to bring people to himself. So pray he'd answer his prayer, bring unity in your life so that people would come to know him around you.
1: Thank you so much for that, Patrick. We'll continue looking at the final part of Gideon's story tomorrow with Jeff Parrott. If you want to know more, head to 10minutebibletalks.com.

0: That is a new one from Van Buren, Talk Me Down, UCB One. 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
1: Hi, I'm Catherine Hill, UK Director at Care for the Family. A quirky feature of our first car was that the CD player was situated in the boot, which meant we had to decide what music to listen to ahead of time. My husband Richard and I were going away for the weekend, and I decided that playing worship songs on the journey would set the time up nicely, and loaded the CD player accordingly. But instead of the dulcet tones of Tim Hughes came the unmistakable voice of Bruce Springsteen. Richard had jettisoned the CDs in favour of his own. His explanation? He didn't like listening to worship music. While for me, listening to worship music restores my soul, for Richard, there are other ways. Take a moment to reflect on what things draw you deeper into the heart of God and make time for them today.
0: Those soul activities might be going for a walk, might be spending time in prayer, might be spending time just praising God and worshiping Him. What does it look like for you this week?

0: 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UCB One. 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
1: From the Sky News Centre at 6, schools will have to cut down on serving pupils cakes and cookies for pudding. New standards are being issued for England for the first time in a decade. Matt Steele has more.
2: It might not prove popular in the lunch queue, but the government's cracking down on unhealthy school dinners. Baked desserts will have to contain or be served with fruit. There'll be fewer chips and pizzas, more pulses and salads, and limits on ice cream and waffles. The aim is to tackle tooth decay and childhood obesity. Chef and campaigner Jamie Oliver says it's a brilliant day.
1: Ukraine's railway operator says a Russian drone attack at a station near the Polish border may have been aimed at Boris Johnson's train. The former prime minister was returning from Kiev. And investigations found some waiting for a council house in England are paying officials to move up the queue. Police in one London borough have recently made 4 arrests over alleged housing fraud. A cross-party group of MPs and peers warns artificial intelligence has the potential to seriously undermine security. Its report calls reliance on private companies to guard against it unsatisfactory. Committee chair Labour's Alex Sobel says warnings from AI researchers it could swarm the internet should focus government's minds.
3: Can you imagine us having a pharmaceuticals industry, no regulation? That's what's happening with AI. AI could touch every possible area of life because everything is connected to the internet, and the pace of scale and change of AI is rapidly accelerating.
1: Ministers insist the UK is a world leader in AI security. In sport, Germany's Alexander Zverev is a 2-time Grand Slam tennis champion. He beat Ben Shelton in the final of the US Open. And the referee's governing bodies admitted awarding Manchester City's winning goal over rivals United yesterday was a mistake. Their Premier League derby ended 1-0, and Rangers eased past Celtic to reach the Scottish League Cup semi-final. That's the latest. I'm Laura Safe.
4: Thank you so much for the latest there. I'm Bex. It's great to have your company for a Monday morning, taking a look at your weather. And a bit of a cloudy start for many. Few outbreaks of rain possible, but some bright spells developing throughout the day. It's going to feel a little bit warm and humid, particularly in the south. But in fresher if you're in the north, it's getting a little bit windy and rain later. So light layers, raincoat just in case, and your sunglasses. It's definitely autumn. Why don't we start this hour by looking to the book of Philippians.
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6: 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Philippians 4:8.

It is Natalie Lane for your Monday morning. It's 14th of September. Hi, I'm Bex. It is great to have your company. Got loads on the way, including, of course, Am I Overreacting? A biblical Who Am I with a bit of a twist. Plus, a new record of the week on the way for you. And up next, On This Day in Church History.

It is Sophika for your Monday morning. It's the 14th of September on this day in church history in the year 407. It's the death of John Chrysostom, who served as the Archbishop of Constantinople, well known for his preaching and public speaking, particularly about taking care of the poor. Now, tradition generally describes his mother as a devout Christian who had a huge influence on his life and him coming to know Christ. I love that idea of that mother passing on her faith to her children. Eventually became a lawyer, and as he grew older, more deeply committed Christian when going on to study theology, and up living in extreme isolation, becoming a hermit in the year 375. Spent 2 years continually standing, scarcely sleeping, committing the Bible to memory. The consequence, his body was permanently damaged and he actually was forced to return to Antioch. But over 12 years while he was there, he gained popularity because of the eloquence of his public speaking. He was very clear, emphasizing charitable giving, was particularly concerned with the spiritual and temporal needs of the poor, spoke against wealth and personal property. His straightforward understanding of the scriptures meant that the themes of his talks were practical, explaining the Bible's application in everyday life. And how often do we take the scripture and we twist it and we turn it and we make it so that it's almost like unable to be understood. And yet when you come back, the practical teachings of the Bible, nearly 2,000 years old, still hold so true today. Take care of the widow and the poor. Love the Lord your God with all your heart and all your soul. Love your neighbor as yourself. It's there, a love letter from God, how to live your life in a way that you were created to live. Where have we been maybe making it a little bit more academic over the years? How can we bring it back to that practical, easy to understand teachings?

0: It really is that simple. It is J King, Good News. New music on UCB One. I've been looking at Praying Boldly. What does that look like? Got the fourth instalment for you now with Word for Today.
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2: Pray Boldly, Part 4. God said, call to me and I will answer you and show you great and mighty things which you do not know. That's Jeremiah 33, verse 3. You're to call on God for great things, as well as little things. Joshua's army was battling the combined might of five hostile armies, and he was winning. But he was running out of time and needed more daylight, so he did something no one in recorded history has ever done before. Listen. Then Joshua spoke to the Lord in the day when the Lord delivered up the Amorites before the children of Israel. And he said in the sight of Israel, Sun, stand still. So the sun stood still, till the people had revenge upon their enemies. Is it not written in the book of Jasher? So the sun stood still in the midst of heaven and did not hasten to go down for a whole day. And there had been no day like that, before it or after it, that the Lord heeded the voice of a man. For the Lord fought for Israel. You can read that in Joshua 10, verses 12 to 14. Like Joshua, he was battling five kings. You may be battling discouragement, disease, despair, defeat, or death. Respond in prayer, honest, continual, and audacious prayer. You are a member of God's family. You come to him not as a stranger, but as an heir. Confidently approach his throne. See Hebrews 4, verse 16. Earnestly make your request known. See Philippians 4, verse 6. Not because of what you've achieved, but because of what Christ has done on your behalf. Because Christ shed his blood for you, you can confidently pour out your heart before God, knowing you'll get results.

It is low for your Monday morning. You've seen a horse. They're big animals. Like, it's not until you're standing next to them you realise just how powerful they are. But one particular horse has entered the record books as the world's tallest living horse. And here's the thing. He's still growing. Okay, his name is Hugo. He lives in Northamptonshire. Has already reached the abnormal height of 199 centimetres. So about 6'5". Yeah. I mean, that is tall, okay? And here's the thing. He's still growing. Yeah. He's still just a baby. 18 months old. He was already known as being very tall, and now he's hit the height of 6'5". I mean, you wouldn't want to fall off him, would you? You would know it. Feel on top of the world, though, if you were riding him.

It is Jeremiah Poulton on UCB One. Do you have a dream from when you were a kid of like the job that you would have loved to have done? As one woman has become the first female steam locomotive driver on the East Lancashire Railway. She says it is a dream come true. Her name is Steph Elwood. And I love the fact that she has followed the route through steam department, cleaner to fireman, and ultimately driver. I mean, she is living out her best life. I mean, this is the railway that's best known for the Santa Special Service, all those sort of things. But actually, I love that a dream that she had as a child has led to her later in life going, yeah, you know what? I want to do this. I want to drive steam trains. It's never too late to follow your childhood dream. And in honour of that, here's Sam Bowman, the Flying Dutchman.

didn't tell you I'm a titan. The time's just beyond my control. But it's not beyond he who commands all the seas and the waves that must carry us home.

0: ITV News headlines at 6:30. I'm James Morris. Boris Johnson's calling for more support for Ukraine after a Russian drone hit a train close to the one he was travelling in near the Polish border. Ukraine's railway operator says the attack may have been aimed at the former Prime Minister and other foreign officials. There are calls for laws to be brought in to protect the UK from the threat of artificial intelligence. A cross-party group of politicians says it's unsatisfactory to rely on private companies to manage the risks. Servings of ice cream, cakes and sausages are all going to be cut down at schools in England. New guidance, which will come into effect next September, will see more fruit and vegetables on the menu instead. And the First Ministers of Scotland, Wales and Northern Ireland are holding a joint meeting in Cardiff later aimed at putting pressure on the Prime Minister to hold independence referendums. But Andy Burnham says such votes are off limits. That's the latest UCB News headlines. Your next update in half an hour.
1: Thank you so much for the latest there, James. I'm Bex. Great to have your company for a Monday morning. Taking a look at your weather. A bit of a cloudy start with some showery outbreaks of rain, particularly if you're in the north. It's going to feel warm and humid elsewhere, particularly in the south. So you might want to go with light layers and a light raincoat because it's going to feel a little bit warmer today.
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0: It is Renee for your Monday morning. Just coming up to 25 to 7. Good morning to Jane in Loughborough. He's like, the big horse you were talking about. Yeah, Hugo, he has become the world's tallest horse. What breed is he and how high is that in hands? Okay, he's a Shire horse and in hands he's 19 and a half hands tall. That's how you measure horse height, by the way, in case you were wondering. We measure humans in feet, horses in hands. It totally makes sense. So yeah, he's a shy horse. But there you go. Thank you so much for getting in touch. You can always get in touch, 01782 911 111, in particular if you want to have a go at this.
1: The cryptic crossword clue.
0: Yes, today's word has 10 letters in it. Okay, don't let that scare you though, because it's kind of easy, all right? Here is your cryptic clue. The T in IT. Okay? You have an IT department. What does the T stand for in that? Think you know? Pop the word, your name, where you're from, into a WhatsApp and send it to 01782 911 111, or you can email me bex@ucb.co.uk. What is the word I am thinking of? The T in IT. I nearly said it then. Whoa.

is Dero Patan for your Monday morning. Just coming up to 22:07. And your cryptic crossword clue this morning has 10 letters in it. The T in IT. Ella nearly said the word, but it's fine. Good morning to Karen in Madrid. You are correct. Simon from Coventry. You are correct. Ethel from Paisley. Steve, Audrey, and Bailey from Austin and Manchester. You are correct. And Martin in Cambridge. You're very welcome to have an easy one going into this week. You are correct. A big round of applause for you all. All right, so if the cryptic clue of the T in IT was a little too cryptic, here is your less cryptic clue, all right? The application of science is the what? 10 letters. Think you know, pop the word, your name, where you're from, into a WhatsApp and send it to 01782 911 111, or email me, Bex at ucb.co.uk.

It is Saints and Oscar Smith for your Monday morning. Just gone 22-7. Your cryptic crossword clue this morning went like this. It had 10 letters in it. It was the T in IT. And of course, the application of science. The word I was looking for was technology. And technology has let me down because I completely missed some emails that came in. So a big congratulations to Val and Leon C. You are correct, as well as Varola in Sierra Leone. Good to have you along. And Peter in Raynham in Kent, all getting in touch with the correct answer the first time around. I just missed it, all right? It happened. So here's your round of applause. Yeah, technology did me a little dirty there. Don't worry, floggings will be administered later. How did you get on? Yeah, a bit of an easy one to kick off your week because, you know, it's a Monday morning. No one's brain really works on a Monday morning, particularly not mine, but that's all right. I will get you same time tomorrow with another cryptic crossword clue. Got your record of the week for you after this. Oh, Laura.

Probably one of his biggest hits, that as far as Frank, you're always better. Be a Monday morning, just gone 6:45. Our record of the week is John Keith. He is this hip-hop R&B artist, hails from California, kind of known for a really honest approach regarding his faith. And in particular, his new album that dropped in August called Fly. So it's one of the most personal things he's ever created. So generally the story can meet people where they are and leave them with some hope. This is his song, Everything, from that album.

0: And it's John Keith, Everything, our record of the week. If you enjoy that, don't forget you have got The Vibe Show with Sarah Hine tonight at 10 p.m. But have you heard of NPR's Tiny Desk? Okay, so you know how UCB One, we do our spotlight sessions where basically someone comes in, plays some of the songs, and it's all very acoustic. Similar kind of idea. No lights, no effects, no crowd, just standing in front of a room of NPR employees in front of a bookshelf. But you can bring a band. And Tori Kelly did this with her all-female band, and it was amazing, okay? She played some of her well-known songs, but she also did a cover of Stevie Wonder's Don't You Worry About a Thing. And she was like, why have I done this cover? Well, you know, the movie Sing. Okay, if you've got kids under the age of about 8, you've probably watched this. This is like America's Got Talent in a movie form using animals, basically. She voiced Mina the elephant in that film and sang that song in the film. So that's why she's done it as a cover. Well done to her.
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Holly Halliwell for your Monday morning. About to get the latest with James Morris and UCB News. And then I will have Am I Overreacting? It's basically a biblical who am I with a little bit of a twist, if you will.

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1: UCB News at 7 o'clock. I'm James Morris. Boris Johnson's narrowly missed a drone attack, which Ukraine's railway operators admitted may have been targeting his train. The former Prime Minister had passed through the station shortly beforehand on his way back from a conference in Kyiv. An explosion could be heard from a platform at Yehudin, close to the Polish border. Mr. Johnson's called Ukrainian rail staff and passengers absolutely heroic. A renowned computer scientist says immediate action must be taken on the AI industry to avoid an irreversible disaster. Dame Wendy Hall, who led a government review into the technology in 2017, says firms are busily shooting themselves in the foot and mustn't be left to regulate themselves. She says guardrails are needed to restrict capabilities.
2: I don't think the extinction of the human race, but definitely major catastrophes, you know, unintended maybe or accidental. But we don't want to have our Chernobyl moment for AI. We want to be regulated before we have a major catastrophe.
1: Deep fried chips are among foods coming off school dinner menus in England next year. The first new standards in a decade mean fewer cakes, more fruit, and for the first time, breakfast clubs will have to follow nutritional guidelines. The aim is to tackle tooth decay and childhood obesity. The First Ministers of Scotland, Wales and Northern Ireland are holding a meeting in Cardiff later, aimed at putting pressure on the Prime Minister to hold independence referendums. The Memorandum of Understanding is expected to push Downing Street for referendums in their respective nations, but Andy Burnham says such votes are off limits. And refereeing body ProRef has admitted an error in Manchester City's 1-0 Premier League victory at Manchester United. It says it's now in contact with Michael Carrick's side after a VAR decision deemed Erling Haaland's winning goal was not offside. That's the latest UCB News.
3: Thank you so much for the latest there, James. I'm Vex. It's great to have your company for a Monday morning. Taking a look at your weather, it's going to be a cloudy start for many with some showery outbreaks of rain, particularly in the north. They are going to be developing a little bit more as the rain hits later. But if you're in the south, it's going to be feeling a little bit brighter and warmer. A little bit of humidity in the air, if you will. So a little changeable. 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It's your best option. Why don't we start this hour by looking to the book of Galatians.
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5: So in Christ Jesus, you are all children of God through faith. For all of you who were baptized into Christ have clothed yourselves with Christ. There is neither Jew nor Gentile, neither slave nor free, nor is there male and female, for you are all one in Christ Jesus. Galatians 3:26-28.

Look at you awake on a Monday morning. It is Rave Jesus, Terri-Ann and Sun for your Monday. I'm Vex. Great to have your company. Got loads on the way, including Am I Overreacting? It's basically a biblical Who Am I with a bit of a twist coming up after this. It's a new one from Claire Leslie, Full 180.

That's a new one from Claire Leslie for your Monday morning, just gone 10 minutes past seven. Now, I know Joel played with you last week, but it's been a while for me. Am I overreacting? It's a biblical who am I with a bit of a twist. So who is this from the Bible? Am I overreacting? I recently discovered the power of Jesus Christ, and even though I am young, I have become one of the first deacons in the church. I can't stop sharing about the way of Jesus Christ. Even though I've heard that they are planning to accuse me of heresy against Moses and God, I don't care. I will keep preaching the good news, even if it means I will become the first person stoned to death for my faith. Am I overreacting? Who is that from the Bible? Okay. Think you know, pop their name plus your name, where you're from, into a WhatsApp and send it to 01782 911 111, or you can email me bex@ucb.co.uk. Am I overreacting? I've recently discovered the power of Jesus Christ. Even though I am young, I've become one of the first deacons in the church. I cannot stop sharing about the way of Jesus Christ. I've even heard that they are planning to accuse me of heresy against Moses and God, but I don't care. I will keep preaching about the good news, even if it means I will become the first person stoned to death for my faith. Am I overreacting? Who is that from the Bible? I will have the answer for you just after 20 past seven.

0: It is Drakeford for your Monday morning. Just gone 7:15. I'm Bex. It's great to have your company. Here's a thought for you.
1: Hi, I'm Becky Murray from One by One. Both fear and faith ask you to believe in something that you cannot see. Fear is believing in a terror that might happen, pain that may come, the possible torment ahead. Whereas faith believes in a father who has never failed. It rests in the God who is not shocked by the current events taking place in our lives. Faith trusts in a Saviour who has held the world together perfectly and who has the ability to hold our personal worlds together too. You see, it takes the same amount of energy to worry as it does to pray, but one leads to peace and the other to panic. Let's choose today to pray. Pray for our nation, pray for our towns, pray for our families and for our health too. Psalm 75 verse 3 says, "When the earth and its people quake, it is I who hold its pillars firm." In a world of uncertainty, we serve a God of certainty who holds the pillars of this life firm.
0: Such an encouraging word, particularly for a Monday morning, and we hear everything happening in the news, knowing that we have a God of certainty that we can trust.

0: It is Sanctus Real for your Monday morning, just coming up to 20 past seven. I'm Bex. Great to have your company. But am I overreacting? Went a bit like this morning. Am I overreacting? I've recently discovered the power of Jesus Christ. Even though I am a young man, I've become one of the first deacons in the church. I cannot stop sharing about the way of Jesus Christ. I've heard that they are planning to accuse me of heresy against Moses and God, but I don't care. I will keep preaching about the good news, even if it means I will become the first person stoned to death for my faith. Am I overreacting? Who was that from the Bible? Stephen. Yes, from the book of Acts. Congratulations going out to David in Yateley, Tim from Kent, Karen in Madrid, Trevor in Medway in Kent as well, and Martin in Cambridge, and of course, Kevin and family from the Isle of Lewis, all getting in touch with the correct answer. A round of applause. Now, Martin in Cambridge brings up a good question. Do we know that he was a young man? Actually, no, we don't. He's often depicted as a young man, but actually, no, the Bible doesn't say that he was a young man. What this mention is there was a young man watching the stoning of Stephen, and that young man was Saul, who later became Paul, which, can I just say, anyone else want to be in heaven when Paul turns up and Stephen's there going, oh, see, they're letting anyone in these days. Yes. Come on. Like, that's got to be an interesting conversation. But, I mean, the story of Stephen does give us a great example of courage. A first martyr for Jesus Christ. And as the biblical story says, like, they started stoning him and he looked up to heaven and glowed and gave his spirit to God. And there's even this moment where it says in heaven, Jesus stood. Now, Jesus sat on the throne. He stood when Stephen was martyred. It reminds us of the importance of depending on the Holy Spirit. His wisdom and power came from that Holy Spirit, guided by God in every single step. So much learned from a long part of the Bible. It's about six verses, but powerful.
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is Dylan and Crew Alexander. Be a Monday morning. Heading up to 7:30, we're going to get the latest with James Morris and UCB News. And then, have you ever seen a flight that you thought, is that really necessary? It looks like EasyJet has launched one that literally I think nobody needs. I'm going to get your thoughts on that after this.

0: UCB News headlines at 7:30. I'm James Morris. A new bill to address the scale of risks posed by artificial intelligence is needed, according to a cross-party group of MPs and peers. A report by the Joint Committee on Human Rights suggests existing laws aren't equipped to cover the dangers of AI. Ministers insist once-in-a-generation changes to school dinners in England will see less deep-fried food and more fresh fruit and vegetables. Under new standards coming in next year, fibre and whole grains will also be increased, and breakfast clubs must follow nutrition rules. Ukraine's railway operator says it's entirely possible a train carrying Boris Johnson was the target of a Russian strike. It was carrying European diplomats, including the former Prime Minister, who's described Ukrainian rail staff and passengers as heroic. And an investigation's found officials are being paid to move people up the waiting list for a council house. Several local authorities in England are looking into allegations of housing fraud. That's the latest UCB News headlines.
1: Thank you so much for the latest there, James. I'm Bex. Great to have your company for a Monday morning. Taking a look at your weather. A bit of a cloudy start with some showery outbreaks of rain, particularly if you're in the north. It's going to feel warm and humid elsewhere, particularly in the south. So you might want to go with light layers and a light raincoat because it's going to feel a little bit warmer today.
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Just coming up to 25 to 8. I'm Vex. It's great to have your company. And there's a new route that's opened up that EasyJet's decided that we all must have. And I want to get your thoughts on that after this. It's the new one from Lindy.

That is Lindy for your Monday morning. Now, have a look and see a flight time and go, is there really any point? Like, don't be wrong, Liverpool to Belfast, it's a bunny hop. You go up, you go down. But I get it, crossing over the North Atlantic or the Northern Sea. Crossing over the water in between, fair. Having to get the ferry takes like 8 hours. Okay, fair. But there is a new one that has launched that has people scratching their heads, all right? It is a flight between Manchester Airport and Southampton Airport. Both in England, yes, yes. So the flight time's about an hour, give or take. And it's raised a lot of questions as to whether this is actually necessary or not. Keep in mind, aviation produces roughly around 2.5% of the world's carbon emissions and is one of the most carbon-intense forms of transport. Now, granted, they're like, it's only an hour's flight, but you've got to be there 2 hours early and then do the whole security thing and, you know, check luggage and, you know these budget airlines as well. They don't let you take nothing on. Like, it's like a handbag and that's about it. Now, EasyJet have suggested that they only operate domestic flights where there is no direct train journey of less than 3 hours and where air travel provides important connectivity. I mean, the train takes you 4 hours. Yeah, you might have to change, but you can take a larger suitcase. Now, I hear you're questioning, but why Southampton? What have I missed? Southampton cruises. So someone might have flown from overseas into Manchester and then instead of having to get off and get on a train, they can just get on the plane and fly down to Southampton. If they live nearby Manchester Airport, it kind of could make some sense, does it though? If we are able to travel by train and able to do it a lot cheaper and take the big suitcase, is this really a necessary flight path? Let me know your thoughts. Send me a WhatsApp 01782 911111 or email me bex@ucb.co.uk.

It is new music on UCB One, Beach Chapel. Give you the world. Be a Monday morning, just coming up to 7:45. There's moments where you just wish you could almost rewind time for a second. Like you hear what someone says, you're like, I'm sorry, what did you just say? Because you might have zoned out. I do this all the time. And just like that last 15 seconds. Well, Apple have thought this is a brilliant idea. And they did the whole new product launch last week. I don't know if you saw any of it. One of them caught my attention. The new Apple Watch has a live rewind feature. So this is basically where if it's sitting on your watch, you can then click and it will replay the last 15 seconds of whatever it just recorded. So it records, deletes, records, deletes, records, deletes until you go, oh, I want to listen to that again. And then you can check it out. I mean, maybe helpful if you're in an argument, I guess. But yeah, I had that same reaction. No, no, with the smart glasses and now the watch is recording us. No, thank you. And it's got privacy experts and lawyers going, oh, yeah, this is a big no, because the thing is when you're in a public space, you don't have a reasonable expectation of privacy and maybe secretly recorded, but in private spaces where you expect a level of privacy, it is actually unlawful. There are some laws, I mean, this is in the US, similar laws here, where it prohibits the use of electronic device to eavesdrop upon a confidential communication without consent. Yes, it chimes and a red recording light could help. Typically, you want unambiguous consent from all parties. Plus, it comes off a little creepy, don't you think? Like, just a little creepy. An invasion of privacy, it feels like spying. I mean, if you missed what someone said, how hard is it to say, I'm sorry, could you just repeat that? Rather than go, I'm sorry, I just recorded you on my watch. Okay, this just gives me the ick. How about you?

is Hyper Fenton for your Monday morning, just gone 10 to 8. We've done a renovation. I am in the midst of one because it's not enough that I'm planning a wedding. I also decided to renovate as well. Why not? And, you know, you discover interesting things. Some interesting DIY that's been done in a house, but also sometimes some treasures. Well, they're actually renovating Buckingham Palace. And let me tell you, they have found some pretty cool objects, including a ticket to a card game night organised by the Royal Household's Social Club 8 decades ago. Also, a 140-year-old fragment of a West End theatre listing from the Standard newspaper in 1889. They have also retrieved a meticulous typed schedule detailing the timings and directions for Queen Elizabeth II's hosting of a diplomatic reception during her Silver Jubilee in 1977, revealing that the monarch would navigate the room in a clockwise direction. I mean, I think they're going to find a lot better stuff than I've just found "Jacko was here" written on the wall, but there you are.

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1: UCB News at 8 o'clock. I'm James Morris. Artificial intelligence has the potential to seriously undermine security, a cross-party group of MPs and peers is warning. A report by the Joint Committee on Human Rights suggests existing laws aren't equipped to cover the dangers. Ministers insist the UK is a world leader in AI security. Schools in England will soon have to cut back on serving pizzas, cakes and ice creams to students. It's part of government plans to tackle obesity among children. Menus will have to include a portion of vegetables or salad with every main meal, while pulses and whole grains will be served at least once a week. Education Minister Georgia Gold says she's listening to concerns from parents.
2: We are bringing in these once-in-a-generation changes to make our school meals healthier and tastier. It comes off the back of extending free school meals. It's a huge, huge opportunity to make sure that children are able to focus in lessons and setting them up for a healthier future.
1: Ukraine's railway operator says a Russian drone attack at a station near the Polish border may have been aimed at Boris Johnson's train. The former Prime Minister had left early, returning from a conference in Kyiv. An investigation's found some waiting for council houses in England are paying officials on the inside to move up the queue. Several local authorities have launched investigations into allegations of housing fraud. We've changed the name and voice of Anne-Marie, who is living in temporary accommodation with her two children.
3: I didn't need to stay on the list, but it comes at a price. They keep bumping you up every so often, but they can't make it obvious for obvious reasons. Because I had such little money, I wasn't a priority. So money talks, and obviously mine didn't.
1: She eventually got a deposit back when she threatened to go to the police and got a new home legitimately. And in sport, Alexander Zverev's beaten American Ben Shelton in the US Open tennis final. The German top seed won in four sets in New York. That's the latest UCB News.
4: Thank you so much for the latest there, James. I'm Vex. It's great to have your company for a Monday morning. Looking at your weather, it's going to be fairly changeable this week. Cloudy start for many with showery outbreaks of rain. Bright spells will develop throughout the day, feeling warm and humid if you're in the south. In the north, though, it's going to be turning a little bit windy with some heavy rain hitting later in the day. So go for light layers and a light raincoat. And why don't we start this hour by looking to the book of Colossians.
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6: For he has rescued us from the dominion of darkness and brought us into the kingdom of the Son he loves, in whom we have redemption, the forgiveness of sins. 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

0: And is hopeful for your Monday morning, something I think we all kind of need at the moment. It's just gone 5 minutes past eight. I'm Bex. Great to have your company. Coming up after half eight this morning, we will be chatting with Warren Evans from Sports Chaplaincy UK for 2 minutes with. Very excited about that. And up next, are you feeling a little nervy, anxious when you're hearing all of the AI stuff and the threats of the humanity and... Yeah, tell me about it. I'm going to be looking at some things that could help you. Coming up after this, it's a new one from Anne Wilson, Who I Am to You.
1: The liar's whispering again. And lately it's been sounding like the truth. Sowing seeds of doubt up in my head. But those seeds of doubt ain't ever growing root.

is Ann Wilson for your Monday morning. Just coming up to 10 minutes past 8. And you're feeling a little bit anxious about everything that's coming up in the news and the tech bosses going, oh, we should probably slow down. But we're not going to because this is a race and we're just going to push through. And you hear things like, is this another nuclear arms race? And you start to get a little anxious. Well, I do anyway. So how can we be remaining calm during these times? This is according to therapists as well, including Annabelle Hurd, who is a counselling member of Counselling Directors. Is actually, a lot of people are struggling. She's hearing a lot about it. And it's not just about the big world thing. It's about, well, am I still going to have a job? It's a great question. So here's a couple of things that might just help. First one, seek information from credible news sources. Things like UCB News are brilliant. Go to the news sites. But also remember, they tend to want to sensationalize because they're trying to sell advertising. Limit how much information you are taking in. Constantly checking for updates can heighten anxiety. Remember this from the whole like COVID thing. Second is ground yourself. Because when we're frightened, we're out of our window of tolerance and that wonderful word, dysregulated. Notice what's going on around you. Look outside. Trees, grass. God created this earth. Focus on what you can control and let go of the rest. Know that there is a God who created this, that nothing surprises him. COVID didn't surprise him. AI is not surprising him. Trust in the experts. The fact that Parliament is going, hang on, we do need to regulate this, suggests that there are people that are willing to step forward and say, hang on, we need to look at this as a whole. But also start thinking about how can you be using less technology in your life. When Google gives you the exact answer, well, actually, no, I want to go and find original websites to find their information, not trusting in AI. Sometimes it can be very helpful to find a funny joke. But remember, it is a tool, not a friend.

0: Thank you so much for putting on UCB One. It looks like church schools in Wales, which cover more students than any single local authority in the nation, are apparently thriving. The Director of Education for the Church in Wales recently gave an update to its governing body 1 year after her role had been created. Laura Taylor spoke to UCB News reporter Rob Westall after the presentation.
1: We have 141 Church in Wales schools across the country. They range from small rural schools with, you know, small numbers of pupils to larger urban schools. We have primary schools, secondary schools, some all through schools as well. Well, we're very proud to have 22% of our schools are Welsh medium or bilingual, and we're absolutely committed to growing that, working with local authorities to increase the number of Welsh medium schools that are Church in Wales schools.
2: And what was your message to delegates?
1: There were a number of messages. We wanted to share the joys and the celebrations of our Church in Wales schools, but also some of the challenges. So across the schools that I just mentioned, we have approximately 27,000 children in our Church in Wales schools, which is bigger than any local authority and is a, you know, big congregation, if you like. And then when we add in the fact that there's approximately 3,500 staff and approximately 1,700 governors, and then, you know, the number of families that that represents as well, you know, it's a huge ministry that we have. So the message was about the importance and the impact of churches working with schools and working with families, that triad of church, school and family working together to share the Christian message.
2: In terms of the numbers of attendees at church services compared to the numbers of people at school, it's sort of like a right mission field, as for want of a better phrase.
1: It is, absolutely. The approximate number of children attending schools, when you can factor in the families as well, it is a lot bigger than our congregation every Sunday. So yes, absolutely, drawing on that as a mission field and a ministry field is something that's really important.
2: And what is your hope for the future, and what is your message to local priests and the clergy?
1: The message that we were giving this morning was about the celebrations and the joy and the amazing work that our schools do, how they are enriched by the support that clergy offer. We're not shying away from the challenges that being faced every day in terms of financial restrictions and budget restrictions that every school is facing, you know, limited budgets, recruitment, particularly for leadership and Welsh medium teacher recruitment as well. You know, we're very mindful of those very real challenges, the increase in poverty and hardship that schools are seeing, and the increase in additional learning needs that children are presenting with. We're realistic about those challenges, but we are working with schools and with Welsh Government to address those national priorities and to put things in place, such as leadership development, to help with some of those issues. So the message was there's a lot to celebrate. There are some challenges that we're facing. One of the other challenges is around some areas where local authorities are looking to rationalise school places and looking to close some of our Church in Wales schools. And that's a very real threat. And we're challenging and working with local authorities to try and ensure that our schools continue and that they are sustainable and not closed, that they're open and that the Christian message is being spread.
0: That is Laura Taylor, the Director of Education for the Church in Wales. If you want to hear more of that interview and other stories bringing hope beyond the headlines, do check out the news section on the UCB Player app.

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1: It is Leanna Crawford on UCB One. If you found yourself eating a yogurt, maybe for breakfast or mid-morning snack, and think, you know what this needs? Jaffa cake. We're rooting in Jaffa cake. You know what this needs? Some yogurt. No? Yet neither have I. And yet, here we are. Yes, Jaffa Cakes Muller Corner yogurts are in stores. It's basically the normal yogurt with a Jaffa orange layer and chocolate balls. Did we ask for this? I don't remember asking for this. Am I going to try it? Oh, you betcha Nelly I'm gonna.
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And it's Sons of Sunday for your Monday morning. That hurt the brain, I know. We're going to get the latest with James Morris. It's fine. He knows what's going on in the world. Then we're going to be catching up with Warren Evans from Sports Chaplaincy UK. Very excited about this.

0: every main dish. Boris Johnson was the possible intended target of a Russian drone strike on a train station, Ukraine's railway operator says. The former PM had travelled through it just before an explosion and has praised passengers and staff. The First Ministers of Wales, Scotland and Northern Ireland are expected to call on Downing Street to facilitate constitutional change later. For the first time since devolution, all three nations have leaders who want to leave the United Kingdom. They're meeting in Cardiff later and are expected to sign a memorandum of understanding. Meanwhile, Andy Burnham's hosting bank bosses and business leaders to promote the UK as a stable platform for investment. The Prime Minister wants a culture shift in how Britain does business. That's the latest UCB News headlines.
1: Thank you so much for the latest there, James. I'm Bex. Great to have your company for a Monday morning. Taking a look at your weather. A bit of a cloudy start with some showery outbreaks of rain, particularly if you're in the north. It's going to feel warm and humid elsewhere, particularly in the south. So you might want to go with light layers and a light raincoat because it's going to feel a little bit warmer today.
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Thank you so much for putting on UCB One. Still got loads to come, including catching up with Vicky Gibbons to find out what's coming up on Talking Point very soon. And up next, I'm going to be chatting with Warren Evans from Sports Chaplaincy UK.

0: It is Shailisa Mooney for your Monday morning, just coming up to 9:22. And this week, I'm very excited because we're chatting with our good friend, Warren Evans from Sports Chaplainsley UK. How are you, Warren?
1: I'm very well, Becky. Good morning to you, Bex.
0: Oh, it's so good to have you. Now, for people who have not come across you before, can you just kind of share really quickly, Sports Chaplaincy, what do you guys do? And like, how are you supporting different football clubs, sporting clubs across not just the UK, but across the world?
1: Well, we have the privilege of just training. Well, I have the privilege of working with leaders up and down our nation, both inside the church and outside the church. And so as an organisation, we help train, equip and place people who've got a heart for sport, but mainly for a heart for people. So we train people so they can be chaplains within the community sport from, yes, your elite clubs, but right down to your grassroots clubs, which is an immense privilege.
0: I absolutely love that. Now, we're looking at the word pray this week. So for your 2 minutes with, I'll let you take away with, what have we got for P? I think it's pretty obvious though.
1: It is. Well, you know, we're talking about Global Sports Sunday, so we're in the run-up of Global Sports Sunday, and it's how we, the church, consider how it's going to respond to one of the largest untapped mission fields, not just here in the UK, but across the globe. It is a community of people. So, as you say, good morning, listeners. We're going to use the acronym of PRAISE this morning. So let me begin with a simple question. What might happen if Christians across the world paused and prayed for one community, the community of sport? That is the heart of Global Sport Sunday, the 20th of September, the 3rd September in Sunday in every September, a worldwide movement inviting individuals and churches from whatever traditions to pray for everyone connected with sport, from grassroots to the global stage. And we've seen it all this summer, from World Cup players praying, from boxers praying. It's an immense. Sport brings together players, coaches, officials, volunteers, parents, families and supporters. But behind every shirt, behind every result, every statistic is a person with hopes and pressures and joys and disappointments and dreams and questions. And Jesus says this in Luke 10, a harvest is plentiful, but the workers are few. Ask the Lord of the harvest. Notice where Jesus tells us to begin. Well, P, it's prayer. And so right at the beginning, I want to encourage us, what are you praying for? We can sometimes think that making a difference must begin with a program, a large budget, a polished strategy. Those things may have their place, but prayer is available to every one of us. You can pray at home, a family can pray around the dinner table, a church can pray during a Sunday gathering. Supporters can pray for their local club or their local players. Prayer crosses boundaries, languages, denominations, and sporting codes. So let us pray for athletes who express their Christian faith in a very public arena. Pray for courage, humility and wisdom. Pray for those facing injury and rejection, online criticism or uncertainty about their future. Pray for coaches carrying responsibilities, officials making difficult decisions, volunteers serving without recognition, and chaplains quietly offering pastoral and spiritual care week in and week out. Yet the first letter in our word this week is praise, is P for pray. Global Sports Sunday reminds us that no one is excluded, no prayer is insignificant. Choose one person, one club, one sporting community, and begin to pray for them. Then ask one further question. Lord, where are you already at work? How might you want me to play my part? See, big spiritual movements so often begin with ordinary people who are willing to pray. And as we pray, we say to the world of sport, we see you, we value you, we're praying for you. God bless.
0: Amen to that. Thank you so much. Looking forward to looking towards tomorrow. Thank you so much, Warren.
1: Bless you.

0: It is Wren Collective for your Monday morning. Just gone 8:45. I'm Bex. It's great to have your company and the company of the lovely Victoria Gibbons. Wow.
1: Well, that was very official.
0: A full name there.
1: I feel like I need to do a curtsy to you now. Do I even ask what's been happening on your show this morning, Bex? What have you been eating and snacking on?
0: I have to admit, there was a little mini cake that came in.
1: Oh, that's a sugar hit and a half, yes. Isn't it? Wow. Okay.
0: How are you, dear Vicky?
1: I am all right, thank you. I'm a little bit nervous now. I've got a little challenge for you, but I just don't know where you're going to take it. Shall I do it anyway? Okay, where am I describing, Bex? It's one of the sunniest places in the UK.
0: Okay.
1: Any guesses so far?
0: I'm going to guess not the Orkneys.
1: Fair play. Yes, absolutely. At high tide, this island, there's a clue, is England's smallest county.
0: Oh. Okay.
1: Would you like one more clue?
0: Yes, please.
1: And it's home to something called the Pepper Pot.
0: It's off Wales. I know that. It's off Wales and it's a name that I cannot say.
1: Are you sure about that?
0: Not at all.
1: The Pepper Pot is a medieval lighthouse, by the way. It's the Isle of Wight.
0: Oh, so, I was right there a month ago.
1: Well, we're going to be talking about the Isle of Wight. 16 to 24-year-olds have been taking part in an apprenticeship scheme there, which helps them develop a career in the NHS. And it's been so successful, it's actually being extended elsewhere, scaled up. So we're going to be hearing more about that. Celebrating its 180th anniversary, the Evangelical Alliance has published a report today into the Evangelical Church in the UK. And it's found it's younger, more ethnically diverse and significantly larger than many people assume. So we'll be hearing the latest on that report and celebrating their anniversary. Danny Webster from the EA will be one of our guests. And what is exactly the Manosphere? You might have seen this word trending all over the place or certain documentaries. Why should we be concerned about it, even if we're not a parent as well? Mm-hmm. And how can the Bible and Christian mentoring change some of those distorted views which are getting so much traction, especially in the online communities? Mm-hmm. So Dave Newton, who's from Scripture Union, he is our guest for Life Issues this week.
0: Oh, it's an action-packed show today. Make sure you stay tuned after 9.

0: You are tuned in to UCB One. Have you ever heard the story of the Grand Condé diamond? Okay. It's going on display to mark 100 years since the mystery was solved. If you don't know, there was a jewellery heist in 1926 from the Château de Chantilly near Paris, okay? The thieves had stolen a whole lot of jewels, but they were struggling to fence them because the Grand Condé, which is this beautiful pink diamond, was very famous and they couldn't sell it on because it was so famous. And of course, it had been publicized that this had been stolen. So they'd hidden it in an apple. But unfortunately, a cleaning lady in Paris got a little hungry, swiped the apple, bit, and found the gemstone, which then solved the mystery of the heist at the Château de Chantilly, 30 miles north of Paris. And this diamond is going on display to mark 100 years since the thieves were scuppered by an apple and a hungry chambermaid. Brilliant.
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4: When Jesus tells two parables to make his point, that's significant. But when he needs to tell three parables, like his memorable stories about the lost sheep, the lost coin, and the lost son, it's time to sit up and take notice.
5: The first parable is one sheep in 100 that are lost. The second parable is one coin in 10 that are lost. The third parable is one son in 2 that's lost. Now, that's deliberate. It's as if Jesus is zooming into the individual. You know, we're not just a faceless name in a faceless crowd as far as God is concerned. God will zoom right in there to hunt us out, whether we're 1 in 100, 1 in 10, 1 in 2. That's how big God's heart is, Jesus wanted the Pharisees to know, and still wants us to know today, and whose constant heart to any who've discovered that they are lost. Own fault, other people's choices, wandered away, whatever it might be, however you ended up lost, the big heart of the Father today cries out with this simple message to you. 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
1: UCB News at 9 o'clock. I'm James Morris. Deep-fried chips are among foods coming off school dinner menus in England next year. New standards mean fewer cakes and more fruit, fibre and whole grains. For the first time, breakfast clubs will have to follow nutritional guidelines. Boris Johnson's been described by Ukraine's railway operator as the possible intended target of a Russian drone strike on a train station. He travelled through it just before an explosion. In a social media post, the former PM says Ukraine needs both European cash and a joint statement from the West.
2: From NATO, from Europe, from the White House, from Downing Street, doesn't matter. They need a joint statement from the West that the destiny of Ukraine is in the West as a free, independent, sovereign country. We haven't heard that for too long. We've got to hear it now.
1: The First Ministers of Wales, Scotland and Northern Ireland are expected to call on Downing Street to facilitate constitutional change. For the first time since devolution, all three nations have leaders who want to leave the United Kingdom. Donald Trump expressed his support for Irish unification during his visit to Ireland at the weekend. But political strategist Hillary Rosen doesn't think the US president's remarks were planned at all.
3: I just don't think that what he says about this issue matters one way or another. And his disapproval rating in Ireland, in the UK, in Europe, hovers around 75-80%. He is just not a factor in terms of what people do on their domestic politics.
1: Meanwhile, Andy Burnham's to call for a culture shift in how Britain does business. Bank bosses and energy company leaders are among those expected at a meeting in Downing Street. The Prime Minister's to tell them his government's a partner for growth and firmly on the side of the people who take risks. And as obvious as it gets is how Manchester United boss Michael Carrick's described a VAR decision that saw his side lose 1-0 to Manchester City in the Premier League. The referee's body, ProRefs, admitted its mistake. That's the latest UCB News.
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5: And a very good morning to you. It is Vicky here with you on this Monday on UCB One. And from that Bible verse, we're going to turn to our first song of the show from LJ the Messenger. And it's called Thunder. And this song is a reminder about the might, the power, the nature of our God.
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1: So on the menu today, lentils, chickpeas, whole grains, salads. Now, come on, we know that's all good for us, but that is not the kind of menu I would have found in my school canteen. School meals in England are having a bit of a shake-up, aren't they? They're going to be so different to what I experienced. Pizza, chips, cakes. I mean, this is about aiming to tackle tooth decay and child obesity. So it's really important, isn't it? And actually, later on, we will be hearing more about dental tourism and some of the exploitation that's taking place here in the UK around that. But, you know, with these school lunch changes the government's introducing, it also says here, baked desserts will have to contain or be served with fruit. So yeah, I think, don't you? A whole lot of bananas and custard is the way forward for many of these schools and what's going to be on their menu. Finding out what else is trending online next after this one. I think it's the shorty song that we added to our playlists at the start of September. It's called Psalm 130. Yeah, it's based on that psalm. And it's brought to you by Young Presley with Nikita.

just coming up to 9:10 on UCB One. Okay, let's have a look at some of the big hitters getting our attention this morning when it comes to online trends. Boris Johnson. Why is the former Prime Minister trending? Well, because he's been visiting Ukraine, showing his support for the country. And whilst he was there, a Russian drone hit a train close to the one he was travelling in near the Polish border. He is absolutely fine, but obviously it just goes again to show what the capability of Russia is, the intelligence they have. And yeah, Boris Johnson speaking up on behalf of the Ukrainian people. Zverev is another name trending. The home crowd for Ben Shelton was behind the American, of course, at the US Open tennis final, but it wasn't to be. It was the German who claimed victory in New York. Well done to Alexander. And another sporty story trending, the half marathon. Do you have any connection to what happened with the Great North Run yesterday? If you took part, if you knew someone who did, maybe you've done it in years gone by. My big brother has managed to do that one quite a few years ago. Although we always laugh because I believe he was perhaps overtaken by someone in fancy dress near the finish line. The Prime Minister among 63,000 people who took part in the Great North Run yesterday, Andy Burnham, wearing a number 10 bib, raised money for a homelessness charity. It's the 45th time the half marathon between Newcastle and South Shields has been held. And I think Burnham was, what, the first serving Prime Minister to take part? On Talking Point today, we are going to be hearing from an Olympian and vicar who is in his 90s. Well, we'll be hearing from his daughter about this incredible achievement that he managed to do over the weekend. A wonderful milestone. So we want to celebrate that, of course, with his family.

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1: So, big story of the weekend, and still today actually, cryptocurrency. I still can't quite fathom the world of Bitcoin, can you? So we know over the summer Reform UK has faced scrutiny of its finances. Well, now it's received £72 million from cryptocurrency billionaires in 2 days. Deputy Leader Richard Tice thinks it's an endorsement of Reform's strategy.
2: Whether it's to increase the income tax threshold, whether it's to reduce energy bills, scrap net zero, whether it's to get rid of daft SME regulations, these are the proposals that will get this country back on track. And when you've got highly successful entrepreneurs backing that, that's a massive sign of confidence to everybody across the population.
1: So, £72 million. To put that in perspective, the figure is more than the total received by all UK parties last year. That is huge, isn't it? There are growing calls for a cap on political donations. Is that because other parties feel hard done by? They haven't received such a sum of investment? Is it because we don't know what has been promised by Reform UK to these cryptocurrency billionaires in exchange for £72 million? Because don't you think it's unlikely they'll have gifted this and not asked for something? Cabinet Minister Angela Rayner says the government is already making changes.
3: Well, I think the most important thing and the reason why we've got a bill going through Parliament at the moment is that we need to have secure elections that are for the people and that you can't buy your way into our democracy.
1: And it isn't only Labour who's been responding. The Tories have as well. Shadow Foreign Secretary Tom Tugendhat has his own concerns.
4: This appears to be very focused on the crypto industry, and the crypto industry has got many supporters, I know, including in Iran, where they use it to buy weapons from Venezuela, including in Russia, where they use it to launder money in order to pay agents around Europe.
1: It is an interesting one because any political party needs funding, doesn't it? That is the reality. But is it right the government in power can change the rules and law around who donates? And should it matter to us where a person is from and how they've earned their money when it comes to donating to any of the political parties? How do you see this? As a party trying to buy their way out of sleaze and scandal, as one MP has put it, or do you think Reform UK is entitled to the funding because it shows significant support for their policies and the direction they want to take the country in? Maybe you've got concerns about money and power and the famous and how already. So often it's those voices that can influence and shape policy in this country or the attitudes we find most prevalent in society. It is the show where you get to have your say as we think these things through. And a couple of ways that you can do that on the WhatsApp 01782 911 111 or by emailing Vicky at ucb.co.uk.

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0: Jeremiah is a pop R&B artist from New York City of Dominican and Ecuadorian heritage who also grew up as the son of a pastor. But there's even more to his story than meets the eye.
1: Ultimately, it's going to glorify God. I went through this and I wasn't okay. Like, I'm telling you, the more I suppressed it, the more it damaged me. I remember even telling my wife, I don't think I can marry you until you know this side of me. And we're just getting started. Catch me every night on The Evening Mix from 7. And if you missed the conversation, the full interview is waiting for you wherever you get your podcasts.
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0: Cochran and Company at 25 minutes past nine on UCB1's Talking Point. Well, to celebrate its 180th anniversary, the Evangelical Alliance has published a report into the Evangelical Church in the UK, asking quite a few questions around, well, how many people identify with this church? Who are they? And what about if we perhaps have had a wrong impression of evangelicals here in the UK? Danny Webster is the EA's Director of Advocacy and Research and joins us once more here on UCB. Thank you, Danny, for being with us today.
1: Good morning.
0: Now, you and I have discussed it before. It's always good to recap. Let's go back to basics of what we mean by evangelical, because it still feels like in certain parts of society, it's influenced by this understanding of America and political stereotypes. So how do you define this idea of who is an evangelical?
1: Well, what we found is that it is a complex picture, that to be an evangelical is to do with your identity. It's what, where you feel like you belong. But being an evangelical is also about core beliefs, about the authority of Scripture, about being born again, about personal salvation. It's about the importance of the cross, and it's about putting your faith into action. And we found that those two things combined are what makes someone an evangelical Christian. And our research is fascinating. We've been excited as we've explored the data to find that there are more people than we thought that fit into those two categories. And that group is younger, that it's diverse, that it's growing in the UK today.
0: Some of what you mentioned there is based around the work of the Bebington Quadrilateral. For anyone that's not come across that, just remind us why that's important in this research.
1: So David Bebington is a historian, and he's looked into evangelicals through history. And when he looked at evangelicals, he saw these four markers of what is important for evangelical Christians. And as I say, it's about the Bible, about personal salvation, about the cross, and about putting faith into action. And we expected and we found that there are some people who believe these things, but wouldn't necessarily call themselves evangelical. So we call these people our belief evangelicals, because they do share the beliefs of evangelicals, even if they might not identify as such themselves.
0: And what are the scale? Because there are all sorts of numbers quoted in here when it comes to the idea of identity and belief and the breadth of the influence of the evangelical church. I mean, 12.3 million is quoted, also 5.5. Explain some of the scaling of these.
1: So we found that there are 5.5 million people who both identify as evangelical and believe evangelical beliefs. This is a group of evangelical Christians in the UK. But there's, as I said, as you say, 12.3 million, at least twice as many, who are either identity or belief or both, so are somewhat evangelical. And that makes up 17.5% of the UK population. That's a really significant number of people. It's about 40% of those who would call themselves Christians in the UK. And if we look at those who practice their faith, people who attend church at least once a month, who read the Bible regularly, who pray regularly, actually evangelicals make up about 2/3 of that group. So it's a really significant group for the UK church to understand.
0: Why is it important that we understand, in the past perhaps we have made this reference as being kind of a single evangelical population, actually no, there is breadth and depth to this. Obviously, for those involved in church and thinking about those evangelicals, it makes it quite complex, doesn't it, in terms of what they're shaping in community life?
1: It is complex, and I think this is one of the challenges that a lot of people wouldn't just say that's I'm an evangelical. People would say I'm a Christian, or maybe I'm a Pentecostal, or I'm Anglican, or a Baptist. But so that's why we have built this kind of wider definition that looks at identity and belief, so people within the church can understand who evangelicals are, but also people outside the church, whether in the media or in politics, can understand who evangelicals are.

0: significant and sizable group within the UK. But publicly, I also wanted to help us to engage with politicians and with the mainstream media to tell the story of the evangelical church, of the influence that it has in churches all across the UK, the work that evangelicals do in communities for good, engaging, relieving poverty, working for the betterment of their neighbourhoods and their society. So I think it provides a really positive and helpful platform to build that picture on and to demonstrate what evangelicals are doing in the UK today.
1: Danny, an awful lot has changed. We said at the start, it's your 180th birthday as an organisation. But what remains core to why it was formed in the first place 180 years ago that is still relevant today?
0: Well, at the core of who the evangelical is and always Evangelical Alliance is and always has been about uniting evangelicals from across different church streams, denominations, and that remains absolutely crucial today. And then speaking out together. So we unite for mission, we unite to make Jesus known, and then we speak up and we speak out on the issues that matter in our society. And those two things have always been at the absolute heart of what the Evangelical Alliance does. And this year, in our 180th year, we want to continue to do that and to press forward in those two areas, to unite the church and to speak out confidently and boldly into the public square.
1: And Danny, in such a milestone year, what does it mean for you personally? Because, of course, you've been a part of the EA's work for a number of those years. Not quite the full 180, though, we should say.
0: No, but I have been part of the Evangelical Alliance for a long time, and I love the work that we do. I love seeing evangelicals from different traditions come together. And I think this research is so important because we can see ourselves. We can see that we're not alone. We can see it in different denominations and streams. We can see the breadth of what evangelicalism means in the UK. And that gives us confidence to go forwards and to step out and to speak up and to be bold in knowing who we are and the place that we have in our country today.
1: And it's evidence against that narrative that we so often hear about Christianity being in decline, that faith is becoming less relevant to life in modern Britain. There is a great blog that Danny has put together, as well as being able to access the report. Danny's blog is called Unpacking the Understanding UK Evangelicals Report. And of course, you can access the report at eauk.org. Danny Webster is the Director of Advocacy at the EA Advocacy and Research. Thank you as ever for being with us, Danny.
0: Thank you.

0: with the tide. UCB One, building faith for everyday life.
1: Hi, I'm Kieran Kelly from the Christian Institute. If you caught the news earlier, you'll have been reminded that this world is far from perfect. The Bible and our experience clearly teach us the reality of sin. But it would be a big mistake to see the world only in negative terms. God blesses his creation in all sorts of ways. The heavens declare the glory of God. The skies proclaim the work of his hands, says David in Psalm 19. He gives to all mankind life and breath and everything, says Paul in Acts 17. All you have made will praise you, O Lord. That's David again in Psalm 145. Despite the terrible reality of sin, the Bible teaches that planet Earth is an exciting arena in which we can really serve and praise God. So the next time the news is on, take a moment to stop and pray. Pray that God may uphold justice and protect his people, but also stop and give thanks that he continues to greatly bless his wonderful creation.
2: That is a great prayer that we can respond to today, can't we? Kieran Kelly speaking there. A very good morning to Jake, who's listening in Belfast. We started the show talking about these school dinner menu changes in England. And Jake says, I'm in my late 40s, Vicky, and I remember the same campaign going through high school in the late 80s, early 90s. It isn't the school's issue to deal with. It should be a parental issue. Too many children are allowed to come to school in the mornings without a proper breakfast and eating bags of crisps and drinking energy drinks, says Jake. And their diets at home are terrible too. Parents need to take more responsibility. A healthy diet is one of the best gifts we can give our children. God bless and have a beautiful day, says Jake. Well, Jake, thank you very much for sharing your perspective. I wonder if maybe you are involved in education by the sounds of things, or certainly have some kind of time around young people if you know what some of their habits are like when it comes to arriving at school, eating bags of crisps and energy drinks. But certainly within the school environment in England, as I said before, things are changing with more around lentils and fruit and salads being on the menu. Is it just about shaping, well, removing the choice, isn't it, to a certain degree, and only having the healthy option? Is that going to stick when it comes to adulthood? And maybe we feel a little bit guilty if we're in certain workplaces and look at what's on the menu as an adult in our canteens as well. Maybe we opt for some of the unhealthier choices. Is that right too? What kind of role model behaviour are we showing to our young people? Like Jake has done, is the show where you get to have your say, just mulling out, putting some questions out there for you to respond to. 01782 911 111 is the WhatsApp number. Or you can email vicky@ucb.co.uk. Now, one of the reasons for those changes is not only about obesity, but it's also about what's happening with children and their teeth and the levels of decay in this country as well, which we're going to think more about after Franny Cash.

0: Franny Cash, and you're UCB1, and it is Vicky here with you as well on Talking Point. So dental tourism, is this something that you have come across? We know that at the moment, because there is a shortage in some places in accessing NHS dental care, there is desperation for some to, of course, get treatment, to be out of pain. And in Northern Ireland, the Northern Ireland branch of the British Dental Association has been speaking out because some hotels have been used for these kind of pop-up clinics, if you like. And of course, we know that when it comes to dental treatment officially, you've got to be registered with the regulator. Otherwise, it can, of course, be illegal. But as I say, I guess when you are desperate, perhaps, and you don't know about the regulation, seeing a clinic being advertised in a hotel, you might just think, well, I'll go along and finally get some treatment and help. But the BDA in Northern Ireland really concerned about what is taking place. Of course, I mentioned before, some of the school dinner changes in England are because of what's happening with young people and their teeth. Dentists warning of this national crisis. A record number of children have their teeth taken out due to decay. The latest figures show there were almost 34,000 related extractions in England's hospitals last year. Not even at, you know, your local dental surgery, children having to go to hospital for this. Well, Peter Wooding from UCB News has been finding out more.
1: Nearly 34,000 tooth extractions administered among children in England last year were due to severe tooth decay. 600,000 school pupils are being targeted with teeth cleaning lessons. Teacher Chelsea Collier thinks they're paying off.
2: When we first started the toothbrushing programme, when we were having the dentists and oral hygienists come into school, the amount of letters we were sending home with children needing to go to the dentist for urgent help to now has drastically improved.
1: Dentists are warning of a national crisis. Ben Everson's son needs a filling after too many fizzy drinks.
3: I know exactly what it's like to have toothache, so I'm drumming it into him and his brother that they've got to brush them, otherwise it's going to start hurting. We're going to go through and cut out all the rubbish out of the diets, and then hopefully they can get stronger teeth.
1: Tooth decay is the main cause of hospitalisation among young people. Dr. Muslim Koja is a dentist based in Birmingham.
4: It is worse than ever been, because I've been here for 40 years plus, and what I've seen now is not what I've ever seen before. I think there is so much of sugar available now. It is a national crisis.
1: Children in the most deprived areas of England are getting access to a programme to help protect them from tooth decay. The supervised toothbrushing programme has been rolled out in early year settings and primary schools, helping hundreds of thousands of children aged between 3 and 5 years old to develop positive brushing habits. The scheme was launched in collaboration with Colgate Palmolive, who are providing free Colgate toothbrushes, toothpaste and educational materials to continue good work at home. Peter Wooding reporting for UCB News.
0: And of course, UCB News is all about bringing hope beyond the headlines. And there are plenty more reports like that, as well as interviews, on our dedicated section of the UCB Player app, which is, of course, free to download. So do make sure you check out their work. Maybe you can do that whilst I play Crowder.

Crowder on UCB One. What is the manosphere and why should we care? Online misogyny is impacting playgrounds and workplaces and intimate relationships. And in our life issues after 11 o'clock, we are considering as Christians how we can challenge those views and behaviours. But I thought I'd ask you today, what is the single most important ingredient in a healthy debate? What would you say? Have we lost the art of debating? Do we enter into a conversation with our own view to win the debate? Or are you quite good at remaining, you know, open to changing your mind? Or maybe you just don't like conflict, so you stick to like-minded people. But then what if we are needed by God to be used to speak out against mistreatment, against some of these vile attitudes, particularly towards women and girls that we're seeing because of this manosphere? It reminds me of the Good Samaritan, that idea of even with our words, do we walk on by or do we actually stop and say something can help and intervene? And how do we do that safely and appropriately as well, especially in the online space? Morning to Rosalind, who has already shared her thought when it comes to what is the single most important ingredient in a healthy debate. And Rosalind has gone for mutual respect. Yeah, that is a powerful one, isn't it? Even if you don't agree with the other person's viewpoint, actually respecting them as a human being created by God and seeking understanding, even if there is difference. Rosalind, thank you for that mutual respect. What else would you add in there? What is the single most important ingredient in a healthy debate? What else would you suggest beyond mutual respect? You can share on the WhatsApp 01782 911 111. You can write there or you can record a voice note. 01782 911 111. Or if it's easier, you can write an email to me. Vicky, that's spelled V-I-C-K-Y, Vicky at ucb.co.uk.

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2: 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As we were saying before, Andy Burnham, he was doing the half marathon, the Great North Run yesterday, wasn't he? Today he's hosting the likes of HSBC, Starling, Revolut, Talking Business. We'll hear more at 10.

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1: UCB News at 10 o'clock. I'm James Morris. In a major shake-up of England school dinners, mains must be served with salad or vegetables and cakes with fruit. From next September, sugary drinks, ice cream and pizzas will be limited with a total ban on deep-fried food. It's been welcomed by celebrity chefs like Jamie Oliver, but unions warn the current funding's not enough. Emma Wiltshire's an executive head chef at a Church of England primary school in North London.
2: The changes have implemented the fact that we have to have two vegetarian days a week and increase things such as legumes and pulses. There's so many clever ways that you can hide that in different sources and have that on the menu in a hidden way so that it doesn't impact the budget, meaning that you still have the allowance there for things like the fresh meat and the fresh fish.
1: A government minister says Reform UK would have to pay back the £72 million it's recently received if they're found to have broken new rules. Proposed laws on capping overseas donations are still going through Parliament, but there's a suggestion they'd be backdated. A report's calling a reliance on private companies to manage the risks of artificial intelligence unsatisfactory. A group of cross-party politicians wants a new bill to address the scale of risks it poses. Christian Minister Tim Bull recently called AI a marvellous if flawed tool. He added it should be approached wisely by churches in the light of Christian ethical and moral teaching. And Northern Ireland's First Minister says United Ireland is the only policy she agrees with Donald Trump on. Over the weekend, the US President claimed it'll happen eventually, but the DUP says it's not for him to decide the country's future. Michelle O'Neill says it's important it's raised on a global platform.
3: So the fact that so many people, including in an international way, are now engaged in that conversation tells you exactly where it's at. This is something that's happening. More and more people are wading into the debate, and that's something that I very much welcome.
1: The leaders of Wales and Scotland are joining her in Cardiff later to put pressure on Andy Burnham to hold independence referendums. That's the latest UCB News. Your next update in an hour.
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4: No temptation has overtaken you except what is common to mankind, and God is faithful. He will not let you be tempted beyond what you can bear. But when you are tempted, he will also provide a way out so you can endure it. 1 Corinthians 10, verse 13. Hallelujah.

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1: Yeah, it's lovely to be back with you on this Monday morning, 5 minutes past 10. And I've got the likes of Brannon Murphy, Called Out Music, all to play for you in the next few minutes or so. Northern Ireland's First Minister says the reunification of Ireland is the only policy she agrees with Donald Trump on. Over the weekend, wasn't it, the US president claiming it'll happen eventually. The DUP says it's not for Mr. Trump to decide the country's future. But the comments and the timing, well, it's just so fascinating, isn't it, given what's happening today. You've got Northern Ireland's First Minister joining the leaders of Wales and Scotland as well, as all three nations seek to put pressure on Andy Burnham to hold independence referendums. And it is an historic time, isn't it, when you think for the first time the three devolved governments are represented by three nationalist first ministers. Perhaps you live in Scotland or Wales or Northern Ireland. Perhaps you are keen to hear what they say today, even this idea of getting another vote on independence. What would that relationship then look like between England, Wales, Northern Ireland and Scotland? Do you worry about the further fragmentation of the economy, public services, national security? Or perhaps you think a more divided United Kingdom, the four nations being independent, would be more profitable and successful with greater powers and control away from Westminster? It is your show to express your views, and perhaps you were really pleased to hear that the First Ministers of Northern Ireland, Wales and Scotland are having this get-together. Thank you for already getting involved with your messages to me. I am welcoming more anytime. And if you've not commented before, then make it a first today. Why not join in our conversation? You can do that on WhatsApp 01782 911 111. Add that number to your phone and then away you go on WhatsApp 01782 911 111, or you can email vicky@ucb.co.uk. Now, I did promise him, so I better play him. Brannon Murphy with his song Close.

0: There are times where our proximity to God, you can understand why it is the idea of a breath, but there are other times where it can be a real challenge, a real heart cry to God, to wonder where he is in your life. And Brannan Murphy reminding us that God is always with us. God never leaves us. Our God is close. Building faith for everyday life. It's what we do through the music and hopefully through our conversation and our interviews that make up this show of Talking Points. So thank you for choosing to listen today. And as part of our show, we actually have a regular environmental spot. It can be better timing actually, because September, I know for a lot of churches, exploring the environment and creation tide. Today, we are joined by Brendan Bowles, the editor of Climate Prayer. Brendan, thank you for coming back and joining us as ever. Quite a few stories and reports to cover today, ranging from, well, from the concerning to the encouraging as well. So always a challenge. We'll see how many we can squeeze into, as well as thinking about practical action and prayer that we can surround this in. We've gone through a summer of heat waves after heat waves here in the UK. But then in recent weeks, we've had a huge focus, quite rightly, on the flooding in Nepal with the glacier and even in the Grand Canyon as well. In recent days, scientists from Bangor University saying about catastrophic damage that wildfires have done in Wales as well. What particularly has been your response as you've seen kind of what we've all been experiencing over the last couple of months here in the UK?
1: Well, I think the first thing to say is that this is very painful for a lot of people. And you can get caught up in the science, you can get caught up in the statistics and the graphs and the measurements. But actually, on the front line, it's people. Mm. And it's people whose homes burnt down, it's people who can't breathe because of the wildfire smoke, or whose loved ones are lost. It's very important to keep that as a primary focus. But when I first started getting interested in climate change, a lot of people said it's not happening. And there's almost nobody saying that now. If you want to look at the graphs just go up. We're talking here about warming. And the big issue is global warming. The whole world is getting hotter. And it's because we're putting more carbon dioxide into the air than is coming out of the air. And that heats up the world. It does it gradually. It does it, you know, just incrementally, bit by bit, but it's now a significant difference. And it's that extra heat in the atmosphere that gives extra energy, which means you get more rain in the atmosphere, you get stronger winds, and then you get the sort of spin-offs from that. You get the wildfires and the floods and the things that really hurt people. So the first thing is, it's real. And this last year, and the last two or three years, the number of records broken has been astonishing. And it's almost quite difficult to talk about because of the number of people who are hurt by this. And because it begins to look as this, there's a sort of, oops, we should have done something earlier, feel about it.
0: And you mentioned the records. I think there's also a risk that we almost become kind of numb or complacent that all these records are broken and look, there goes another one here in the UK when, you know, temperature, the thermostat has gone off above a certain level. Can I ask you about the World Meteorological Organization recently was talking about that weather pattern, El Nino, suggesting it's set to become really strong, raising risks of extreme weather, even not only this year, but going into 2027. Remind us about where that weather pattern fits into the big picture.
1: Well, El Nino is a funny thing. Mm. And it's happened forever. I mean, what it is that the Pacific, which feels a long way away, the Pacific Ocean, because it's the other side of the world, you get a pattern of the Pacific Ocean surface gets warmer. And that changes the way the wind blows, and that changes the way that things happen in the ocean, and it changes the way that currents move around the world, and it changes the way that winds move around the world. I think one of the first things that people noticed about it, I mean, historically, was that the fishermen in Peru caught fewer sardines, or whatever the fish was they caught. It seems so far away from us. And yet this year, there is an El Nino. It means the little boy. It just got a nickname. But it's a weather pattern in the Pacific. And because the Pacific is so big, it has an impact around the world. And this year's El Nino is just off the scale. Mm. It is so much hotter than it's ever been before. So yes, El Ninos themselves come every few years and they have an impact around the world. This year's is so big that it will have a massive impact around the world. One good thing, it may just stop hurricanes in the North Atlantic, which is a weird thing. You know, something in the Pacific is going to reduce the number of hurricanes in the Atlantic. I think that's about the only good news. The rest of it is bad news, that there will be floods, there will be fires, there will be hotter things, and it will be significant. It won't last forever. So you'll see a lot of records broken in the next few months, and then it'll die down again. But this one is big, and it's part of the pattern of overall heating of the world causing all these disruptions. Yes, I'm afraid so.
0: You mentioned there about catching fish, and you've also said about the human cost to what is happening. Let's talk about food security or insecurity, because, of course, part of the concern has been what's been going on with various conflicts around the world and energy prices as well. But then add in for, you know, UK farmers that have been experiencing unbelievable drought conditions as well. Understanding crop resilience and what we're doing with food imports, that surely has to be a vital part of government shaping policy going forwards as well.
1: Yes. I live in a farming area, and so I keep an eye on the farming news a bit. And recently, the National Farmers Union put out a report, a press release, saying food security is an issue. We're importing more food than we ever did, and we're able to grow less food because of the droughts and the floods, and they're questioning, are we growing the right foods, the kind of foods we always used to grow? Can we grow them anymore? I think there was one headline that said that the heat waves have made champagne stronger this year. So, and some people were saying that was a good news. I think that's about the only positive headline I've seen. Basically, it's difficult growing food, and we are a comparatively rich country. So if we're short of food, and so long as the world is reasonably stable, we can go and buy the extra food we need and bring it to here. But that means we're taking it from somewhere else, and that causes a problem somewhere else. And in other parts of the world where they have to grow, their own food. They can't afford imports. Then if they can't grow food properly, then they go hungry. So I noticed a small headline just the other day. Chad, a country in Africa, is banning food exports and encouraging whatever food imports it can get, because otherwise it will not have enough food. And that's been the combination of droughts and heat. Their farmers have just not had the rain to grow the food. So this is a worldwide issue around food security, and it will impact. It could, yes, it's likely to impact us here in terms of higher prices and even potentially some kinds of shortages. It was amazing to see the government saying, you know, stock up with canned food recently, because there could be crises of some kind. I don't know that was food security particularly they were thinking about, but generally there's a feeling of crisis, and food security is part of that.
0: There are so many variables that we're dealing with when we think of geopolitics that are unfurling around us and packing around us. And we're going to think about where political consensus is at when it comes to the environment and also net zero. We're going to have a quick pause with some music from Called Out Music, but I do want to remind you that, of course, you can always connect with Brendan Bowles, who is the editor of Climate Prayer. Climateprayer.net is one place you can connect with him. There are others, which we will hear more about after this one.

0: Caught Up Music on UCB One with their song So Real. Well, we're thinking about the reality of what's happening in our world. Our environmental spot with Brendan Bowles, who is the editor of Climate Prayer. And, well, going into that song, I did say you can connect with Brendan online, but also you are a regular when it comes to posts on X as well. Remind us where we can find you, Brendan.
1: It's just at Climate Prayer, one word, on X. And that's the main area where we publish. Every night I put up three items for prayer. And the challenge is, and it's quite interesting really, there have been times when there have been so much climate stuff in the news that it's been easy to find three prayer points. That's not really so true now. I mean, there's still the science stuff, but there is much less, many fewer, just stories about the climate in the media to choose from to make. And that seems to be part of a greater trend to just not mention climate change quite so much. And there are more people who obviously don't want to talk about it, including political parties.
0: What else has fed into that? Because a few years ago, it did feel like there was quite a momentum, a bit of a gear shift when it came to activists and the level of attention and engagement politicians were giving when it came to climate change and thinking about net zero policies as well. What's changed some of that traction, do you think?
1: Well, I think some of it's the people who've won elections in various places, North America, for example, Donald Trump and down in Brazil and in some places in Europe as well. Populist parties. I mean, one doesn't want to get into politics on a show like this, but that's mainly because some people are voting them in, and that means because lots of people don't like the policies that were associated with taking action on the climate. It's hard to know. I think some of it is to do with misinformation from the big companies that make money from oil and gas, and they put out information that encourages lack of action. But I think also there's a sort of fatigue. People who get a bad diagnosis sometimes just don't want to talk about it. And I think there's an element of that with regard to climate change. There's a lot of bad news around it. There's some good, which I hope we'll talk about in a minute. But there's a lot of bad news, and people want to get on with their lives, and it's just a drag to think about this thing hanging over them.
0: And part of engaging with this is also, it's not just putting words and writing to MPs. The impact is lifestyle change, and actually for us as individuals making sacrifices. And of course, we've seen the impact of things like the cost of living crisis too, which are, again, all factors playing into people's lives and what's happening with family budgets and so forth at the moment.
1: Yeah, and that's, like I said at the beginning, this is about people. And some people can afford, don't really notice the difference, a little bit more on the energy. But for some people, it's massive. Mm. And it makes a choice. Do you heat the home or do you... or do you eat? And that's a really hard choice to make. There's a curious thing going on here. Not only is climate changing, which means we should, in broad terms, we should be moving to renewable energy and we should be doing things like electric vehicles, EVs as people call them, and heating our homes differently with heat pumps and so on. But we also just actually want to have access to energy at all. We do need energy for going around, for making our lives happen. And one of the things that's happened this year, completely separate from climate change really, is the war in America's war with Iran, which has revealed this sort of choke point in the Middle East about oil supplies. And the question is not just how much does oil and gas cost, but whether you can get, whether there is just enough, whether you can actually get it. Because Iran and its allies have proved themselves capable of shutting off the Strait of Hormuz. Who'd heard of the Strait of Hormuz before this? And even more so, who'd heard of at the bottom of the Red Sea in the last couple of days, the Houthis, friends of Iran, have captured an island there, and potentially they can shut the Red Sea route for oil. This is oil prices and gas prices going through the roof because of it. So renewables have the positive that you make them locally. So you can't cut them off just by, you know, capturing an island somewhere in the Middle East. And that one of the headlines which has interested me particularly in the last few months is just country after country, in particularly in Asia, who were most affected by the lack of oil from the Middle East, saying, well, let's build wind farms. Let's go to electric cars. And so Thailand and Indonesia and doesn't really matter, and South Korea, it doesn't really matter which countries you're talking about in that Far East. There's a move towards renewables, which happens to be really good for the climate. And there was a headline this morning that China has put into its five-year plan that they want to have 70% electric vehicles within 4 years, by 2030. And there's just the thing in brackets saying, actually, we're going to achieve that well ahead of that. They're going to do it well before. They're going to do it in a couple of years because of the oil prices going up. So the oil prices going up is really bad in the short term, but it is forcing the world as a whole to actually look for a safer, cleaner, or a more reliable energy source, which happens to be cleaner, which is better for the climate. So that's a little bit of good news.
0: And when it comes to what we can be doing, Brendan, as well, here in the UK, we've got to talk about these plug-in solar panels as well, because what's changed to allow us to have these at home?
1: Well, some years ago, we got a grant and had five panels put on our roof. And actually, it's been brilliant. You know, it has reduced our bills, and it was fantastic. But it's quite complicated. You know, you have to put them on the roof and you have to make sure your roof is okay. And then there's wires that come through, and then they get wired into your consumer unit, and you need an electrician. And you have to work out how to work them. But now there's this new thing where you get a solar panel and you hang it outside your window and you plug it in into a 13 amp socket. And it's a little bit less flexible, but it's very much cheaper. I mean, you know, panels on the roof are going to be a few £1,000 if you don't get a grant. This is going to be, well, it depends where you get them from. All the local cheap supermarkets are going to stock them. And I've seen prices anything from £500 to £800. And you just plug

0: in Germany and America and so on. And well, it'll be interesting to see just how many take them up. I suspect a lot.
1: Yeah, I was going to say, when we see all these extra panels hanging out of people's windows, we'll certainly know. But if plug-in solar panels isn't perhaps an option for everyone just right now, prayer is such a vital part of this conversation as well. So leave us with a few prayer ideas as well.
0: Well, I encourage people to pray for the leaders. I mean, that starts in the Bible. They say to pray for your leaders. Well, we pray for our leaders that they'll be brave to take good decisions, not just ones that keep them popular for today. So that's protecting the climate and protecting the people affected by the climate, even when there are rich companies trying to persuade them to do the opposite. And we have to keep praying for people who are affected and who are briefly in the headlines, but the impact on their lives lasts for decades. Often, you know, a flooded house, a burnt down house, you know, all those terrible house burnings down, even in the UK, where fires in grassland and ordinary houses caught fire. Well, those people, I saw a headline, a lot of those people are still living in caravans waiting for replacement housing, and with their all that remains of their possessions in the back, you know, in the boot of a car. This is dire stuff. So we need to pray for those people and help them too. Yeah, and pray that ordinary people will take, it'll become normal to take actions that look after the climate. You know, grow some vegetables, plug in solar, you know, an EV car if you're replacing it.
1: And after this summer of drought, water butts are plenty as well for helping grow those vegetables too.
0: We have three and they're brilliant.
1: There you go. Many more perhaps needed. climateprayer.net is where you can engage with Brendan Bowles, the editor of Climate Prayer. It's always a pleasure. Thank you once more for guiding us through that today, Brendan.
0: Thank you, Vicky.
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1: It is indeed. And that was Tori Kelly with her song Oceans. I actually caught up with a friend and my two godsons yesterday who saw Tori Kelly in America earlier in the summer, as well as seeing Forrest Frank play live. Yes, they very much enjoyed themselves. But Tori's song there called Oceans, reminding us of the vastness of God's reach and love and how deeply God cares for each and every one of us. Now, we're about to hear from Darlene Rayburn, who wants to explain more about her son and something that they sorted out when he was growing up, because he's got visual issues, he's visually impaired. And they came up with like this special routine when they're out and about. If Darlene's son needed help, well, this is what they did.
2: I'm Darlene Rayburn, author and speaker at darlenerayburn.com. Our son Cameron is visually impaired. When he was a toddler and we'd go to parks or birthday parties, we had what we called our secret shout. It wasn't very secretive because it was very loud, but we had a deal. Even if he lost sight of me, he'd know that I could still see him, which is also called faith. And we'd use the secret shout every so often when he needed reassurance, and it went like this. He would shout, "Hey Mom," and I'd shout back, "Hey Cam." I know, right? Tricky stuff. But the thing about the secret shout and the security it gave him was that he had to stay within earshot of me. If he wandered too far and shouted, "Hey Mom," and got no, "Hey Cam," in reply, he'd gone too far. Knowing your calling from God is not as complicated as we sometimes make it out to be. Through community with other believers, in prayer and the Word, stay close enough to the Father to hear Him calling you.
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Eris Ford on UCB One. Thank you so much for some of your comments coming through this morning. After 11 o'clock, we've got our Life Issues, which is focusing on the manosphere, and our guest is with Scripture Union. And we're going to consider together how this is something not just impacting parents with young people, but also as a society, how can we counter some of the harmful views and behaviour with online misogyny? So I've been asking you, what is the single most important ingredient do you think there is when it comes to having a healthy debate? Morning to Paul and Maria separately. I mean, they might know each other, but separately they've got in touch with me and they both said listening. Listening is vital. Yeah. Paula Maria, it's listening to understand another perspective, isn't it? Even if you don't end up agreeing with it, actually creating the space to hear different voices. Morning to Carol, who says, Vicky, what about trust? Carol says, for me, without trust, the debate will often, it seems, turn out nasty. With trust, the debate should stay healthy, with each party respecting and listening to the other's viewpoint without getting angry. Yeah, emotions is another factor, isn't it, when it comes to healthy debate. Should there be emotion? Is it actually good to express passion or frustration? Or then are there some unhelpful emotions, like Carol suggests, anger? It is the show where you get to have your say. Fascinating to hear from you. 017 82 911 111 on WhatsApp. Or you can email vicky@ucb.co.uk and you can do that whilst I play you our record of the week, which comes from John Keith. It's called Everything. If you don't know about John, he is a Christian hip-hop, pop and R&B artist from California. And this comes from his latest album, actually. It's called Fly and it was only released last month.

0: I'm liking that. Our record of the week from John Keith. It's called Everything. 63,000 people took part in the Great North Run. If that was you, how are you doing today? Stretch out, keep hydrated. Some even say, go for another short run. It helps flush out the legs after a half marathon. I'll let you decide. Maybe you've hung up your trainers for the time being. Well, how about this? 93-year-old Christian Vicar and 2-time Great British Olympic athlete who successfully ran a 5-kilometre challenge over the weekend, raising vital funds for research into a rare form of dementia. Reverend Tom Farrell's 57-year-old son, Mark, was diagnosed with frontotemporal dementia several years ago. The NHS says there's a lot of research being done to improve understanding of the causes of FTD so treatments can be discovered. Ahead of the 5K run, the 1960 British 400 and 800 metre hurdles champion chatted to James Morris from UCB News about his motivation for lacing up his running shoes once again. Reverend Farrell began by sharing how he followed the example of his own sporting hero, the Scottish missionary Eric Liddell.
1: Eric Liddell, what a role model. No running on Sunday, never on Sunday, Zane. I never wanted this to be a big deal. The runner who will not run on Sundays. That's the last thing I wanted the people to say. But nevertheless, I was a great Eric Liddell fan from my teens, and I thought the Ten Commandments. I was at a church where they believed the Ten Commandments and how important they are, and I agreed with them. So I thought, for that reason, I will do what Eric Liddell, my great hero. And I told the selectors that I wouldn't be available if my race was on a Sunday, was scheduled for a Sunday. I couldn't run. I missed a couple of international races. There's the Eric Liddell bit, and as I say, he what a role model.
2: I've seen some of the wonderful photos of you in action back in the 50s and early 60s. But I wanted to ask, what was your proudest achievement from that period of your life?
1: Well, in a sense, probably people will expect me to say a gold medal. I think this is a common mistake. People, they feel that if you've been to the Olympics, you must, by definition, be a gold medalist. So I'll deal with that straight away. That was not my highest because I didn't make it. I didn't even make it the final. But I won my heat, and that was one moment to be proud of. But I suppose if I were to answer that question, I would say my best achievement was to get there. And particularly in 1956, which I know sounds like the Middle Ages, but to me it seems recent. The games were going to be in Melbourne. The British Amateur Athletic Board, or the Olympic people, had only limited funds, so the team was all, they said, would be very small. And so I thought my chances of getting, I was number 3 in the pecking order for the 400 metres hurdles. I thought, no, I'll be lucky to get in there. But I was chosen. And I think, with hindsight, I think it's because I'm sure it was because the selectors feel that there was more to come with Tom Farrell. And sure enough, it's the next year, 1957, I broke the British record. And I mean, I was a titch, really, you know, so I didn't do too badly for someone short of leg. So that would be my highest moment, but I wasn't an Olympian then. I was only an Olympian when you were at the Olympics. I had one more shot in 1960 in a different event. It was the 800 metres. Although I was number 1 in both events, I can only think that they were very short of 400 hurdlers and 800 metres.
2: I'm getting the sense that humility comes easily to you, Tom, but I think it's a fantastic run that you had, to coin a phrase. I also was so interested to hear about how you were inspired by people like Eric Liddell. I wanted to ask how faith informed your life in athletics, Tom.
1: Well, as in everything, really, you know, once you're in, if you mean to be there, then it's the whole thing. I was a teacher. I wanted the kids to go home singing, oh, there's this new RE teacher, Tom Farrell, Mr. Farrell, there must be something in it, you know. And that was my one mindset. But also, I became a pastor or a minister after that, and the same thing applied then. But as a father and a husband, so my faith really, it's a good word, really, informed everything, my whole mindset. I wanted to live it out, you know. A friend of ours has a song, "You're the only Jesus some will ever see, and you're the only word of life that some will ever hear, so let them see in you." And that was the thing that, all, not at first, because I was a bit wet behind the ears as a young athlete, as a young teacher, and as a relatively young father, and although I was 30 when I was married, I wanted it to be seen and my face to be pretty obvious.
2: This weekend, you're again taking on a really exciting challenge. I wanted to hear why you're taking on your latest sporting challenge, Tom.
1: Well, James, funnily enough, well, not funnily, at one point, I think I was motivated by anger. And that may sound strange. I've never run in anger, to the best of my ability. That last lovely story in Chariots of Fire, where Eric Little is pushed over and he gets up and he scorches the track, you know. And I think that was in anger, probably, although I shouldn't be speaking for the great Eric Little. But the point is that Pick's disease is so cruel. FTD, yes, it is so cruel. We're just on the edge of things with Mark, but it's heartbreaking. And I must be honest, my faith wobbled just slightly. It's back on level now. But anyway, that's really why I take it. I mean, I would run, I'm not joking when I would say if my legs could do it, I would run around the world to help people to find an answer to this terrible thing.
2: Yeah, and it's incredibly inspiring. And your daughter Sarah is there with you. Perhaps she might want to share for herself. But how are your family feeling about your upcoming run, 5 kilometres, at your young age, Tom, and your fundraising journey as well?
1: They're all backing me because of Mark. And I should have said, really, James, that it's not just anger, and it may sound trite, I hope not, it's love.
3: Exactly, you love him. And my other brother is called James, so he's the middle one. I'm the oldest, me and then Mark. But he sadly can't come from France. He's a teacher also, but all of Mark and his wife and his daughters are arriving to support Dad. And James said, "Is Dad mad? He should not be running 5K at 93.
1: Well, I'm not exactly in the state of mind, let me get at it. But at least I know I can cope. I've been preparing very carefully, and I have a very good mentor, a young chap who lives just along the road here, and he steered me through.
2: Amazing. Well, Tom, we can imagine perhaps, but how do you think you'll feel when you reach the finish line on Saturday?
1: I think, no doubt, my legs will tell me that I'm stupid and I shouldn't have tried to do all this, but I know how far I can go. So, first of all, that, but relieved as well to get there. I know I can do it because we've done it in training. And I'd be relieved to get there and thankful.
2: And I've been speaking to the Reverend Tom Farrell ahead of his incredible challenge on Saturday. Thank you, Tom.
1: Thank you.
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1: UCB News at 11 o'clock. I'm Peter Wooding. A government minister says Reform UK would have to pay back the £72 million they've received if they're found to have broken new rules. Proposed laws on capping overseas donations at £100,000 are still going through Parliament, but there's a suggestion they'd be backdated. But Reform's deputy leader Richard Tice insists everything's above board.
2: Maybe the government minister this morning has got it wrong, or maybe they're planning to change the rules in a retrospective, very un-British way that I think voters would then see what this dictatorial government is up to, which is basically trying to prevent any competition from any legitimate alternative.
1: The First Ministers of Scotland, Wales and Northern Ireland are meeting this morning to discuss steps to independence. The leaders of the SNP, Plaid Cymru and Sinn Féin, want to push Downing Street for referendums. There are calls to better regulate artificial intelligence, with some Anthropic researchers claiming it could lead to the extinction of the human race. A cross-party group of MPs says it has the potential to seriously undermine security. The evangelical church in the UK is younger, more ethnically diverse and significantly larger than many people assume. That's according to new findings by the Evangelical Alliance, who say the group is thriving. The EA's Danny Webster says there are likely around 5.5 million evangelical Christians in the UK.
3: It is a complex picture that to be an evangelical is to do with your identity. It's where you feel like you belong. But being an evangelical is also about core beliefs, about the authority of Scripture, about being born again, about personal salvation.
1: And schools in England will have to publish their menus from next September as part of plans to tackle childhood obesity. Servings of pizza, cakes and sausages will be limited, while deep-fried foods will be cut entirely. That's the latest UCB News. Your next update in an hour.
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4: Ask and it will be given to you. Seek and you will find. Knock and the door will be opened to you. For everyone who asks receives. The one who seeks finds. And the one who knocks, the door will be opened. Matthew 7:7-8.

Voter with their song Magical, and it is Vicky here with you on UCB1's Talking Point just after 11 o'clock, 6 minutes past 11 if you want to be really precise. Before we get some more music on from Carly Ann Taylor and KB, that song's called Lifeline and it's part of our September playlist. Can't wait to share that with you. But do you know you can find a whole glossary? It's got its own vocabulary, the Manosphere. It's what we are moving towards our life issues discussion in a moment on the Manosphere. It is disturbing, you know, when you start to understand some of the language and abbreviations, the slang used to perpetuate hate speech and abuse against women and girls online. I mean, it's quite normal, isn't it, these days to explore identity and find community in those digital spaces. But what if those influences are making it a less safe space for others? We're thinking about the Manosphere in our life issues next, as I say. And I've been asking you this morning as part of the show, if we want to challenge some of those attitudes and behaviours, how do we enter into a healthy debate? And I've been asking you whether actually maybe you just don't like conflict. Maybe you much prefer to stay with like-minded people because that is your safe space. But equally, if we are to live out God's word and to speak out against injustice and abuse in the world around us, do we not have a responsibility to reject some of what we are seeing, even in digital spaces? So yes, I've been asking for that one single most important ingredient in a healthy debate for you. Some great suggestions coming through. We've talked about mutual respect and trust and listening. Here's Ollie. Morning, Ollie. Remembering God's grace. Yeah, that is important. Tim says a willingness to understand the other person. And Bobby says, what about just allowing others to speak? Yeah, so often the loudest voice gets, well, it dominates, doesn't it? Crowding out some of the other voices, but ensuring everyone takes part in that debate, allowing others to speak and to listen. Thank you, Bobby. Keep them coming my way. As I say, we move towards part one of Life Issues in a moment. You can WhatsApp me 017 82 911 111, 017 82 911 111, or by emailing you can comment as well. Vicky at ucb.co.uk.

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1: And today in our Life Issues, we're going to be considering why are damaging ideas that celebrate toxic masculinity and misogyny getting so much attention online, and particularly amongst some of our young men? What is our part to play in stopping some of the harm, and how can we promote healthy relationships? How can the Bible even help us when also we think about Christian mentoring? It is our Life Issues this week. Dave Newton from Scripture Union is Rob Westall's guest as we bring you part one.
2: Well, what has been interesting in more recent months, I think, is a growing divide between male and female. Politically, you know, so it looks like men are moving more towards right, women are moving more towards left, and it feels that divide's getting wider. I think just in terms of sporting terms, the recent growth in Christian young men who are standing up for their faith in football, but that's not expressing itself in women's football. We're not seeing the same kind of role models, and so there's a growing divide that seems to be happening. And what probably one of the most influential reports in recent years was by the Center for Social Justice, and it was called the Lost Boys Report, and it reported on things like health, that boys are less healthy. In terms of technology, they're more likely to be influenced and drawn into porn and gaming and gambling. In crime, 96% of our prisons are full of men. That families and fatherlessness, you know, there's no father figures for lots of our families. And even in education readiness, now that's a very specific term, but what they say is 75% of girls are ready for school and education, and only 60% of boys. So yes, there's an issue, there's a challenge, I think, that society actually and culture needs to address. Yeah.
3: And out of this, of course, the manosphere has emerged. Now, many of our listeners, myself until recently, might not be aware of what the manosphere actually is. Could you describe what it is?
2: Yeah, well, the manosphere is, I suppose, the best way to describe it is a network of websites and online forums and digital media that kind of typically characterise kind of anti-feminist or anti-feminine views, you know. So it would be men, you use the term for toxic masculinity, peddling ideas and ideologies. How do you make money really quickly? How do you look after yourself? You know, how do you stay healthy? So there are some elements within it that could be perceived to be helpful for men, shaping men. But the undertones often lead to very damaging and harmful things that are influencing young men today.
3: Yeah, because there's several documentaries out there at the moment, and it was quite disturbing to watch some of them. Some of these manosphere influencers, so to speak, the type of language they use against women and to women, directly to them, is very, very extreme and very derogatory, isn't it?
2: Yeah, it is. But I guess the question we need to be asking ourselves is, why are so many young men searching in these spaces? Almost, what's the driver? What's the thing that's causing them to look? And in a positive way, at least we have young men who are inquiring about something that is beyond where they are, you know, and the challenge is where they're finding themselves and where they are being influenced. So I suppose that a challenge I would want to maybe address to the church is that this is an issue of identity. It's an issue of purpose. It's an issue of value. You know, where do I fit in society? And young men are asking questions, which is positive. Where they're finding answers is probably the challenge.
3: And also, we'll come back onto the identity issue in just a few moments. I just want to delve a bit more deeper into the manosphere, so to speak. There's an anti-Semitic tone as well. A lot of really anti-Semitic statements being made as well. Do you think there's a spiritual element to it as well?
2: Yes, is the answer. I think there's a spiritual element to it. I think we can confuse the gospel for self-help. You know, and even some of us who've been around in Christianity for a while think that actually if we do some stuff ourselves, we can help, you know, in any way, you know, and in a sense, what young people are being drawn to is, what is going to help me get the most out of life? You know, how can I make a quick buck? You know, how can I, feel better about myself? How can I improve my body mass index or whatever it is that is the driver? So the spiritual element for me is this desire that somehow we can fix ourselves, which is ultimately anti-gospel, rather than a good news of Jesus Christ. He's the one that can save us. He's the one that transforms us. And our submission to him is the only thing that brings about real transformation in our lives.
3: Absolutely. And I suppose as the church presents the gospel and presents that identity that people can be fulfilled in, there is a challenge, as you alluded to, isn't there, in terms of how do I fit into a church as a man in today's society?
2: Yeah, it is. I think one of the other things, you referred to some of the documentaries that are out on various channels at the moment. And I, one of the things that really got me as I was kind of preparing for this was how well respected some of these kind of figures are, you know, how big a following that they have. So 14 and 15 year olds, and some of this was in the States, but obviously the same applies in the UK, who are chasing after these heroes, really. And that was a significant concern to me, Rob, you know, just to see that level of followership, I guess, in terms of what was happening. Yeah,
3: I mean, I was going to say it seems obvious, but what are the dangers?
2: Well, the dangers are if young men are looking for belonging, they're looking for direction, they're looking for brotherhood, meaning, purpose in life, that actually they're being sold falsehoods, they're being sold lies, they're being sold answers that aren't really addressing what that looks like. And maybe to kind of take it even further, some of those ideologies and ways of thinking are harmful to others. They're anti-community. They're not kind of God values, you know, love your neighbor, love yourself, and other things. The danger is sometimes they can sound a bit pseudo-Christian. And so you can even get some people who are being formed in their spiritual faith being drawn in to some of these things and feeling like it's a way to add on, you know, the pick and mix menu of Christianity. I can add this into my following of Jesus. And I think we need to be careful to be clear on what it means to follow Jesus, which is to die to ourselves, to follow him, not to make ourselves the center of our lives.
3: I was going to say, actually, do you think it's seeped into the church, and what can the church do to sort of be aware of it?
2: Well, Pete Linus, who works for the Evangelical Alliance, I'm not sure if he's kind of come up with the term, but he certainly coined it, the discipleship deficit. Right at the heart of discipleship is following, isn't it? You know, who are you following? And I think the opening, the opportunity for the church is, how do we help men and women, but in this conversation, how do we help young men genuinely follow Jesus? What does it mean? Who are we following? How are we showing what it means to follow Jesus? And how are we passing that on to others? And I think the real opportunity to the church is to show them the ways of Jesus. So Jesus was strong, yes, but he was also compassionate. You know, Jesus was courageous, yes, but he was also humble. He was confident, but he was also servant-hearted. I think we've got this opportunity to show people the ways of Jesus, which is different to maybe this kind of masculine culture that is being peddled. Yeah.
3: And as we address our identity in terms of generally, I suppose, but also when we're within the church as well, it can often be quite a difficult sort of line to tread, I suppose. And there's always the argument, we need a men's meeting or a men's ministry, or we need a women's ministry or women's conference and things like that. When we do gender-specific ministry in the church, are there missed opportunities for women to add their voice to the debate and assist the understanding? For example, men might assume they know women's experience and vice versa, when men aren't heard directly from in women's ministry in the church too.
2: I think this is a real challenge. You know, I think later on we're going to talk about a specific project that we're doing in Scripture Union. And one of the things that's been running through my mind is, we don't want to be seen as favoritists. You know, we don't want to only be seen as, yeah, this project's only for men. Well, why can't women benefit from it as well? I guess we live in a world that doesn't do any harm to target certain groups, does it? You know, we have children's ministry, we have youth ministry, we work with older adults, we work with young mums, we find constituents within society and find appropriate ways to help them follow Jesus. And so what I'm guessing that we are doing here for the church is let's be targeted, let's be specific, not exclusive, and certainly ensuring we're listening to the voices of others. Let's not assume that we know what others are thinking. But I don't think there's any harm in targeting specific groups and addressing projects or ministry ideas to that specific market. Yeah.
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1: I wonder what you made of some of what Dave Newton from Scripture Union was sharing there with Rob Westall, one of UCB's current affairs presenters in our Life Issues this week. 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

0: details there. Or, of course, on our website, find out much more about some of the artists that we play. We even have a podcast, Artist in the Spotlight. So you might enjoy that one too. More information, as ever, on our website, ucb.co.uk. Now, I'm sure when you turned on UCB One this morning, you weren't expecting to hear us talking about ostriches. But I think it's what we need on a Monday morning as we start the week. Yes, we're going to talk about ostriches because apparently they can help us in our everyday walk with God. So says Terry. So let's listen together to his perspective.
1: Hi, I'm Terry DeRose, Director of Manchester City Mission. The ostrich, with its long legs, long neck and long eyelashes, is an oddly beautiful creature. It's commonly thought that when in danger, this large flightless bird will bury its head in the sand. With flawed logic, the ostrich is supposed to reason that if I can't see the threat, then the threat can't see me. But it's a myth. Ostriches don't bury their head in the sand. Instead, it's us humans that tend to bury our heads in the sand, living in denial, especially when it comes to difficult truths about ourselves. James tells us that listening to the word is like looking into a mirror. We see a true reflection of who we are, warts and all. Problem is, it's possible to walk away from a mirror and forget what we've seen. Instead, James encourages us not to bury our head in the sand, but to act on and obey the gospel. Today, don't put your head in the sand. Be a doer who acts on the word and you will be blessed.
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So in the next few minutes, we're going to be heading to one of the sunniest places in the UK, although I can't guarantee it is actually shining there this morning.

With the sunshine. At high tide, this island is England's smallest county and it's home to something called the Pepper Pot, a medieval lighthouse. Yes, why are we going to the Isle of Wight? Well, there's been a fascinating apprenticeship scheme that has had huge success for 16 to 24 year olds, particularly when it comes to thinking about careers in the NHS. And now that scheme is being scaled up, so we will learn more after this.

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1: It is indeed, and it's lovely to have your company. Thank you for choosing to be a part of the UCB One family. Did you know there are 6 core values for all who work in the NHS? They are patients coming first in everything they do, respect and dignity, commitment to quality care, compassion, improving lives, and everyone counts. It sounds like great work to be a part of, doesn't it? And yet we know with the NHS, there are numerous challenges when it comes to resources and budgets and also retention for some healthcare professions. So what about this apprenticeship scheme that has been having huge success? It started out on the Isle of Wight, but it has now expanded. And Ruth Wells, who is the lead for the Careers for Young People programme, which is part of the Hampshire and Isle of Wight Healthcare NHS Foundation Trust, joins us this morning to explain much more. Ruth, thank you for being with us. Describe what this scheme is all about.
2: Morning, Vicky. Thank you for having me. So Careers for Young People is a 2-year programme which came about due to low retention rates in the NHS in our workforce, and also really low GCSE achievement rates on the Isle of Wight and an ageing workforce. So a former colleague recognised that we needed to give opportunities to young people and at the same time develop our workforce. So we started working with HT Apprenticeship College on the Isle of Wight to deliver this 2-year programme, the first 6 months of which our learners sort of try before they buy. So they rotate around lots of different healthcare careers, both clinical and non-clinical. Within the NHS as a whole, there's actually over 350 careers available, and on the Isle of Wight, 150. So they have a little taster and they develop their employability skills during that first 6-month period. And we also encourage them to complete their care certificate, which is a baseline qualification for working in the care sector. And then after that first 6 months, we transition them onto an 18-month apprenticeship when they become paid by the NHS and work for Hampshire and Isle of Wight Healthcare. They achieve a level 2 or 3 nationally recognised qualification in that 18-month period. They work across teams such as mental health, physiotherapy, orthotics and prosthetics, business administration. We've even got apprentices in catering now as well.
1: So we're talking about 16 to 24-year-olds. So as you say, it's good that they have that opportunity for different tasters of different job roles within the NHS, because I guess that gives them an indication as to what are their own strengths, what might motivate them and where might they flourish as well. So it's great to have that opportunity. What's some of the feedback that you've already had from young people who've taken part in this?
2: It's been fantastic overall. 87.5% of young people are actually staying in employment with us once they've completed the programme. To date, we've had 77 young people on programme. We've got a further 5 joining us just next week. So it's really good in terms of maintaining a career trajectory for these young people, some of whom have actually gone on to now do degree apprenticeships as well. It's fantastic for our workforce. We're developing a sustainable career pathway from grassroots up.
1: And you mentioned before about GCSE attainment rates, some of the lowest in the country as well, which is really concerning. But to actually find a different way of developing a career, which might not look necessarily like going off into university or that direction, apprenticeships can be such a game changer for many of these young people as well. Youth and employment, when it comes to the Isle of Wight, is it any different to other parts of the UK? Just thinking about, you know, the job market there and being an island, I guess.
2: No, absolutely. I think the government have announced something like 1 million young people being out of work, education and training. So absolutely, it's the same on the Isle of Wight. And what's so wonderful about this programme is that we don't look at the young people's attainment from school. So if they've got their GCSEs, that's fantastic and a really good start. But what we look at is their ability to fit with our values. So, you know, are these young people caring, compassionate? Are they respectful towards other people? Do they just strive to be the best that they can be as an individual? And that's what we're really looking for. So when we recruit to this program, we aren't looking at those GCSE rates. We're looking at how these young people interact in like a selection day, where they will have activities such as role plays and communication activities to see how they work together. And that's what we're looking for.
1: Now, I mentioned this at the start. It's expanded. So what does that look like? What does it mean?
2: So obviously, as you've said, it started on the Isle of Wight. We've now moved into the Portsmouth area and we've got two cohorts there. So we've had five to date on the Isle of Wight and we're just about to start our second in Portsmouth and then hopefully expanding throughout Hampshire, as our organisation title suggests, Hampshire and Isle of Wight. And then beyond that, we have had interest from other NHS trusts across the country, from Surrey up to Leeds and beyond. So there's an appetite and I think we've won several awards, one of which was the best education programme in the NHS. And those judges actually looked at the fact that this could be upscaled nationally. So hence, I guess, why I'm talking to you today. And alongside that, we've also been recognised for the social mobility aspect of the work that we do through achieving a King's Award last year, which is obviously a major recognition of the work that we do.
1: What is it like for you personally, being the lead of the scheme, as you say, picking up numerous awards, but also seeing the difference it's making to these young people?
2: I think that is the real pleasure of the job role, is seeing these young people come in where traditional education methods may not have worked for them, coming to us unsure of what the future holds, but actually leaving us with a substantive post within our NHS or care sector and making a difference to the lives of our patients. And whether it's on the front line in terms of clinical support or back office in terms of business administration or catering, etc., each individual is making a difference to the care that we can provide as an NHS organisation, and that's hugely satisfying for all of us that work on the programme day to day.
1: And we are so grateful when we are in need of care with the NHS that it is there available for free. Sometimes we miss the identity of all the wonderful people that make up the care pathways that we access and appreciate. So great to hear of this expansion in the South, and with the potential that maybe we will see it in other parts when it comes to different NHS trusts exploring this with their young people as well. So watch this space. Ruth Wells is the lead for the Careers for Young People programme, and that is part of the Hampshire and Isle of Wight Healthcare NHS Foundation Trust. Ruth, thank you for explaining more to us today.
2: Thank you for having me.

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0: flying through the fire. I'm praying and fighting, and that's what made me who I am.
1: Well, as we head up to the latest midday news with Peter Wooding, hearing that Westminster's time is coming to an end. So says the First Ministers of Scotland, Wales and Northern Ireland. What is this memorandum of understanding they've signed? We'll find out more after this one from We the Kingdom. It's called The Plans and it's taking us to the midday UCB news.

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2: UCB News at 12 o'clock. I'm Peter Wooding. There's a united message among First Ministers of Wales, Scotland and Northern Ireland.
3: Westminster is not working.
4: For the first time, there are First Ministers in Scotland, Wales and Northern Ireland who believe that their countries should decide their own future.
5: Our common cause here is the understanding that Westminster does not and will never serve our people well.
2: That's Plaid Cymru's Rhina Beaworth, the SNP's John Swinney and Michelle O'Neill of Sinn Féin. They've met in Cardiff declaring Westminster's time is coming to an end. For the first time since devolution, all three nations have been led by parties committed to leaving the UK. Downing Street says it believes strongly in the union. Boris Johnson says Russia's war with Ukraine is getting desperate after he narrowly avoided getting hit by a drone. The former Prime Minister was heading back from Kyiv on a trip with other foreign officials when a train behind him was struck near the Polish border. Ukraine's railway operator says it's entirely possible he was the target. Mr. Johnson's posted on social media saying the country needs more Western support.
6: They need a joint statement from the West that the destiny of Ukraine is in the West as a free, independent, sovereign country. We haven't heard that for too long.
2: A report calling a reliance on private companies to manage the risks of artificial intelligence unsatisfactory. A group of cross-party politicians wants a new bill to address the scale of risks it poses. Christian Minister Tim Bull recently called AI a marvellous, if flawed, tool. He added it should be approached wisely by churches in the light of Christian ethical and moral teaching. And people will be able to travel with a different rail company for free if their trains have been cancelled. The changes are coming in on Sunday, with ministers saying it's common sense. That's the latest UCB News. Your next update in an hour.
7: Thank you, Peter. And a quick look at the weather forecast. And it is a mixed picture across the UK, I'm afraid. Driest for England and Wales, with even some sunshine towards the end of the day. But for Northern Ireland and Scotland, do expect rain. And unlike in the south, where it feels warm and humid, it will feel fresher in the north. So temperatures, we're looking at the mid-20s for the southeast of England, 20 to 23 degrees Celsius for much of England and Wales, 14 to 18 for Northern Ireland and Scotland.
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9: For he has rescued us from the dominion of darkness and brought us into the kingdom of the Son he loves, in whom we have redemption, the forgiveness of sins. Colossians 1:13-14.

Blanca, and on we go with this Monday afternoon. It is Talking Point, and in this bit of the show, through until 1 o'clock, we make time for prayer. On Friday, when Ashley was with you, she started a great mini-series in the Word for Today on praying boldly, and we're going to get part four around about 25 past 12. But I was thinking, what might stop us, you know, from feeling like we can approach God? Because the Bible says we can talk to him about anything. Is it because we can question, maybe we can question our self-worth? Maybe something eroded your trust. Maybe you feel like a lack of answers from God to your prayers. Sometimes I know I can be hesitant when I reflect on how holy and amazing God is. What if we started off simply today, during our time for prayer, remembering that God always hears us when we speak to him? Acknowledging that because of his grace, any fear or shame from past mistakes is gone. Knowing that we enter into prayer not to demand our own action points in life, but to seek God's will and purpose out. As we heard in the Word for Today over the weekend, prayer isn't persuading God to let go of something he's reluctant to give. God is more willing to give than we are to receive. So, Father, we thank you for those words in 2 Chronicles 16, verse 9, which say this: "The eyes of the Lord run to and fro throughout the whole earth to show himself strong on behalf of those whose heart is loyal to him." Father, thank you that you see us. Thank you that you know us. Thank you that you hear us. Thank you that you search the whole earth for us, and that you long to show yourself strong on our behalf when our heart is loyal to you. So Father, help strengthen us. May we be loyal in your love. In Jesus' name we ask. Amen.

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1: How do you pray for those who are suffering? I sometimes get asked that question in relation to big topics like prejudice and racism, or for cities afflicted by war. How do you approach such complex issues in prayer? Well, there's a lovely example in Luke 19, verses 41 to 42, that says this. As he, and that means Jesus, approached Jerusalem and saw the city, he wept over it and said, a single sentence describing a series of actions Jesus takes before speaking prophetically and praying over the city. So what does he do? Well, the first thing he does is approach. And then it says, he saw. And this second step is so important. We can so often approach a time of prayer without really paying attention to see what is going on. And yet here, Jesus opens his eyes. He doesn't assume he knows what to say or pray straight away. He takes the time to look. And immediately after that, it says he wept. So not only does Jesus open his eyes, he also allows his heart to break. In prayer, we can sometimes be guilty of jumping from steps one to steps number four. That is, approaching a situation and then just speak out. But here, Jesus inserts two crucial steps. He looks and then he weeps. And so when we come to pray for complex situations, may we not pray carelessly or presumptuously. But let us follow the example of Jesus. Let us first approach, open our eyes, allow our hearts to break, and then, only then, open our lips in prayer, trusting the Holy Spirit to provide the right words to say. Amen.
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1: Jake Isaac and Caleb Hearn at a 12:15 on UCB One. Since we last joined together for our time for prayer on Friday, there has been a House of Commons vote, hasn't there, which I know many of you took time to pray about. This was on the assisted dying bill, and the Bishop of Newcastle, Dr. Helen Ann Hartley, who was also involved in one of the select committees alongside this bill, she said she was deeply relieved MPs rejected the bill, saying, "I hope the decision now affords us space for reflection, but also for action, a clear and sustained commitment to improving palliative and end-of-life care alongside the social care on which so many people and families depend. These are urgent matters and they must now receive the attention and investment they deserve," said Bishop Helen Ann. Well, one dad is taking action and taking on the Sahara Desert. And get this, he doesn't even like sand. So why would you go to a desert then? Well, Andrew Privett is from Lancashire and his son Jacob receives hospice care. And to support the charity which provides that care, he's taking on this epic challenge in November, trekking 30 miles across those sand dunes. And let's not even think about what temperature it will be as well. But it's a reminder that so much vital end-of-life support is provided because of the generosity of other people funding it, be it families like Andrew's, families and friends directly impacted, or by others who want to help children and adults at some of the most painful and distressing times of life. You know, at Jacob's Hospice alone, it'll cost about £6 million to run this year. And yet it supports more than 400 babies, children and young people across the Northwest. That's just one hospice. Now think about why the Bishop of Newcastle said about the need for sustained commitment to palliative services right across the country. Father God, we pray for dads like Andrew and other family members who are not only benefiting from the provision of hospice care for their children or other family members, but are seeking to raise awareness and give back. Would you encourage them in their endeavours, but also provide all that they need practically in compassionately caring for loved ones at the end of life? Today we pray for all hospice care workers, from the health professionals, the admin staff and the volunteers. And following this vote by MPs on Friday, rejecting assisted dying bill, would you enable this conversation around shaping policy and funding for palliative care to be given time and importance and be seen as a priority in Parliament? In Jesus' name we ask.

This is your UCB One, making time for prayer. That's what we're up to right now through until 1 o'clock and squeezing in some extra music from the likes of Bellecamp and Jamie McDonald all in the next 10 minutes, as well as getting the word for today. But we are going to pray right now. Mountains, when was the last time you were near a mountain or perhaps walking a mountain track? I have to say, there is something about hills and mountains and feeling close to God. They can be so awe-inspiring. I totally understand why people love to go and climb them. But this is a prayer need for us today, because Llanberis Mountain Rescue Team has said that last month was the busiest on record. Nearly 60 emergencies in Ururi, which is Snowdonia. And so they are not only sharing this information to flag up how busy they've been, but also there's a prevention angle to this as well, isn't there? Thinking about those volunteers as part of the rescue teams who have been out in the dark in poor weather, dealing with some serious injuries, some of them heat-related as well, apparently, trying to protect and save lives, as well as, apparently, animals that have been lost too. So how can we pray about this today? Because, of course, we want people to enjoy God's creation safely, don't we? But I guess we can pray for wisdom and that personal responsibility for better planning, because, again, it's being flagged that for some of these individuals, there weren't the proper preparations or understanding about the terrain as well before they started off. So praying around wisdom and preparation, looking at weather forecasts, making sure you're fully equipped and know where you're going. Also praying for the rescue teams themselves, you know, thinking about the risks that they take, thinking about their own physical and mental resilience and for protection in the coming months as well, as they go about what they do. Amen.

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3: God said, call to me and I will answer you and show you great and mighty things which you do not know. That's Jeremiah 33, verse 3. You're to call on God for great things as well as little things. Joshua's army was battling the combined might of five hostile armies, and he was winning. But he was running out of time and needed more daylight. So he did something no one in recorded history has ever done before. Listen. Then Joshua spoke to the Lord in the day when the Lord delivered up the Amorites before the children of Israel. And he said in the sight of Israel, Sun, stand still. So the sun stood still, till the people had revenge upon their enemies. Is it not written in the book of Joshua? So the sun stood still in the midst of heaven and did not hasten to go down for a whole day. And there had been no day like that, before it or after it, that the Lord heeded the voice of a man. For the Lord fought for Israel. You can read that in Joshua 10, verses 12 to 14. Like Joshua, he was battling five kings. You may be battling discouragement, disease, despair, defeat, or death. Respond in prayer, honest, continual, and audacious prayer. You are a member of God's family. You come to him not as a stranger, but as an heir. Confidently approach his throne. See Hebrews 4, verse 16. Earnestly make your request known. See Philippians 4, verse 6. Not because of what you've achieved, but because of what Christ has done on your behalf. Because Christ shed his blood for you, you can confidently pour out your heart before God, knowing you'll get results.

past 12, Vicky with you for UCB One's Talking Point. And right now, our time for prayer. And in the word for today, as I said before, we have been doing this mini-series, day 4 of Praying Boldly. If you've missed any of the other daily episodes so far, of course, if you're on the UCB Player app listening, you can check them out there, or nice and handy to revisit on our website, ucb.co.uk/read. But a few moments ago, we were thinking about Joshua and some of what he was battling that we might experience too when it comes to discouragement or despair, defeat, ill health, and why responding in prayer is so important, that in prayer we can be honest, how important it is to keep going with praying and also to be audacious in our prayer life. Like I say, if you want to read it in detail for yourself and thinking about the life of Joshua, ucb.co.uk/read is where you can go to. But I do wonder today, maybe as you're already listening, you quite enjoy praying boldly to God, but why don't we spend a few moments praying for those who don't? That God would reveal more of himself, perhaps to someone that you know of who has never even tried praying to God. That barriers would be removed, whether that is about pride or fear or misunderstanding of who God is. That somehow God would be able to heal them of past hurts and wounds. That they would encounter God personally to know his peace. And that he ultimately would be the one to guide them in their own lives. But he can use each one of us to encourage someone else in prayer today. Just a few ideas for how maybe you want to spend the next few minutes praying for someone today who is yet to find that confidence, to find that clarity, to find that peace of God in prayer.

0: UCB1.
1: Hey, I'm Nathan and I'm part of the evangelism team here at Fusion. And our dream impact is for every university to have regular student evangelism happening. I'd love to encourage you this afternoon with the missional opportunity that is the university campus, that so many students are open to the gospel, open to reading scripture and trying church. So I'd love to pray for you if you're a Christian going off to university, and I'd love you to join me if you're not. So God, we do just give thanks for the missional opportunity that is university, for the 2.5 million students who'll be studying over the next few years. And God, we just pray, would you prepare the hearts of those around Christian students? God, we just pray, would you give the boldness and courage to those sharing their faith? And would you captivate the hearts of all students with your love? And God, we just pray as people go out on campus that they would share the love of Jesus on every corner of university. Amen.
2: Thank you, Nathan. He is a part of the team at Fusion. And each day this week, we are going to be praying for students who are perhaps returning to university or heading there for the first time. Maybe this weekend just gone, you were dropping off your son or daughter for the first time at university, and all the thoughts, the emotions, the questions, the concerns that go with that, but ultimately praying that they have the best kind of adventure and learning and growing and staying rooted in God as well. It is important we take time to pray for all connected with students. And so each day this week, we will be thinking about how we can pray for maybe some of the others who look after our students when they're at university too, in local churches and different student outreach projects as well. Fusionmovement.org is but one, and we are hearing from them each day this week. Other members of the team, Rob, Amber, and others will be joining us. So do have a look at that website. It might be helpful maybe to pass on if you have someone at church who is about to head off to university as well. Fusionmovement.org.
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0: So on tomorrow's show, we are going to continue our life issues, which is exploring how we can respond appropriately to the manosphere. We'll also be hearing from Social Policy Christian Charity Care about a new guide that they've created to Christian nationalism. It's called Faith and Flag. And so we will be hearing from James Mildred, their Director of Communications and Engagement at Care. Now, the rest of today, what's it looking like here on UCB One? Well, Steve Best arriving after 1 o'clock. Joel is looking after the drive show between 4 and 7 o'clock all this week, looking after it for Sarah. And then, of course, the evening mix tonight will be with Rob Westall, followed by The Vibe at 10 o'clock. Don't forget, you can always catch up with any of today's conversations as part of Talking Points or any of the shows. They are available for the last few days over on our UCB Player app, which is free to download. You have a great Monday afternoon. We will have the latest UCB news with Peter, and then Steve will be here. Take care. God bless.
1: Sick of the devil feeding me them lies. I swear that I felt God on that Thursday night.

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1: DB News at 1 o'clock. I'm Peter Wooding. The leaders of Scotland, Wales and Northern Ireland say Westminster is not working as they push for more powers. The heads of the SNP, Plaid Cymru and Sinn Féin have signed an agreement promising to work together to bring about change. The Prime Minister's signal any vote on independence is off limits. But Welsh First Minister Rhian ap Iorwerth says it should be up to the people to decide.
2: Wales, of course, is a nation. We should have the powers, the resources, the fair treatment we need as a nation to build the future our people deserve.
1: Boris Johnson says Russia's war with Ukraine is getting desperate after he narrowly avoided getting hit by a drone. The former Prime Minister was heading back from Kyiv on a trip with other foreign officials when a train behind his was struck near the Polish border. Reform UK says the £72 million it received from two crypto billionaires are within the law, following reports it may have to be returned. There are proposals going through Parliament to legally cap overseas donations at £100,000. The Evangelical Church in the UK is younger, more ethnically diverse and significantly larger than many people assume. That's according to new findings by the Evangelical Alliance, who say the group is thriving. EA's Danny Webster says there are likely around 5.5 million evangelical Christians in the UK.
3: It is a complex picture that to be an evangelical is to do with your identity. It's where you feel like you belong. But being an evangelical is also about core beliefs, about the authority of Scripture, about being born again, about personal salvation.
1: And the Rail Minister says new rules being brought in for train travel are common sense. From Sunday, if your service is cancelled, you'll be able to travel with any other company for free in England to finish your journey. That's the latest UCB News. Your next update in an hour.
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4: The world and its desires pass away, but whoever does the will of God lives forever. 1 John 2, verse 17.

do we get here? There goes Gable Price and Friends with Newspaper Boat. Great way to get things going for another week of Steve Best in the Afternoon. I'm he. A thank you to Vicky for the last few hours. Coming up today, great music, of course, interesting and informative and incisive stories from around the world. Something to make you think, something to inform and entertain, one would hope at least. Also, some great Bible teaching to do just the same. We're in Judges for 10-minute Bible talks. We've got our word for today, Daily Devotional, part four of a series on praying boldly. So if you want to boldly go in your prayer life where you've never gone before, today's the day to find out more. If you'd like to be a part of the action today, two ways you can do it. Number one, you can email steve@ucb.co.uk. Anything's on the agenda, whatever you like. Plus on WhatsApp, it's +44 1782 911111. Brand new record of the week to play for you. That's coming up in about half an hour's time, just under. And two chances to win as well. One after two and one after three. More to come about that in just a few. But before that, let's get straight back to the music with a live city. This is Back in Time.

0: Now, some interesting news over the weekend about the first UK high street brand is going to open a store on the Falkland Islands. Iceland, appropriately enough, I guess, is going to be doing that, becoming the first UK high street brand to operate there. There will be an opening in December in the capital, Stanley. This will be running in partnership with the local supermarket, which is called Kelper Stores. And yeah, so that should be rather exciting, actually. The chairman says they want to expand their iconic British frozen quality internationally. Well, it's certainly pretty cold in the Falkland Islands, so that's going to be very exciting. And the head of Iceland says the Falklands are a special part of the British family, and this is something we've wanted to make happen for some time. And so they're finally able to bring Iceland to the Falklands. That's Iceland, the store, in case you weren't listening just now. So there we go. Look forward to that in December. And I'm sure the people of the Falklands will be delighted as well. So good news all around there.
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0: former record of the week here on UCB One from Gabe Von Oven. That's Wanna Sing. It's also one of our new September songs. Steve Best in the afternoon. It's Monday, September the 14th. You're very welcome if you are just joining us. Hope your weekend was a good one. We are going to bring you some ammunition now to amaze your friends and family at the water cooler. Maybe you have those moments where you just like to come out with something deep and profound. Well, hopefully this will do the job.
1: Steve's fact of the day.
0: Now, dogs actually recognise human laughter as happiness and actively learn behaviours that make you laugh. Then they repeat them intentionally because they know it means play and positive things are going to happen.
1: Steve's fact of the day.
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1: 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I went through this and I wasn't okay. Like, I'm telling you, the more I suppressed it, the more it damaged me. I remember even telling my wife, I don't think I can marry you until you know this side of me. And we're just getting started. Catch me every night on The Evening Mix from 7. 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

Limo Blaze and Ellie Limebear. Great combination. That is over here on Steve Best in the afternoon. Coming up after 2 o'clock, you, yes, you could win a standing ovation in our movie-based quiz, Flick or Trick. That is on the way. And a little later on, we've got Highbrow, Lowbrow. Coming up in about 15, 20 minutes' time, it is 10-minute Bible Talks. And we're today in Judges chapter 8. And we're talking about disunity. Today we're going to see firsthand just what disunity can do to a community where instead of assisting Gideon in his pursuit of his enemies, he was actually met with contempt and a refusal to help. Disunity, never good. Find out more by checking out the story of Gideon in Judges chapter 8. That's coming up in about 15 to 20 minutes time here on Steve Best in the afternoon. Record of the week's coming up next after this from Rachel Purcell.

Rachel Purcell, that is Have Church, it's UCB One. Good afternoon. Steve Best in the afternoon. On the way very shortly, 10-minute Bible talks, but I want to give us a chance to hear, for the first time on this show at least, our record of the week. Really excited about this one, because it's an artist called John Keith. He's signed to Rodney Jerkin's Aliens Alive album. In fact, it was John that alerted Rodney to Hollin and her albums that I've been raving about over the last few weeks, the Theology of Beauty series, and it was thanks to John, really, that Rodney Jerkin's noticed Hollin and signed her to Aliens Alive as well. So there's quite the connection there. In addition, John does appear on a couple of the tracks in that Theology of Beauty series. Anyway, we're playing you a song from his new album, And Fly. Very original, creative stuff from John Keith. I think you're going to enjoy this one. It's called Everything.

such a great song. It's our new record of the week from John Keith. It's called Everything here on UCB1. And you can hear that on every single programme right through the week. Time now for a look at the weather. Some bright spells this afternoon, but scattered showers with heavier rain and strengthening winds will be arriving in the north and west. Your temperatures today for Scotland and Northern Ireland, 15 to 19 degrees. Quite a warm day, though, for England and Wales, between 21 and 25 degrees.

Sam Bowman, always original stuff. That is Gravity here on UCB1. So still to come, 10-minute Bible talks, and next up, it's going to be Wordscapes. Someday.

0: is funny. They are called One Common, and that is funny. It really is. Let's get some culture into the proceedings, don't you think?
1: Wordscapes with Steve Best.
0: So what we're going to do is we are going to talk about the origins of the phrase "don't cry over spilt milk." Now, it means something's already happened that you can't change, so agonising it won't help the situation. These days, it has a slightly callous feel to it. It was never meant to. It was always meant to try and be encouraging, but it sort of sounds a bit callous these days. Anyway, the origin is unknown, although its use goes back many centuries. The earliest record is 1659. A Welsh author called James Howell used the saying, "No weeping for shed milk," in a book called Paramography, or Proverbs. Now, the phrase evolved over the years, of course. By 1738, it was, "'Tis a folly to cry for spilled milk," according to Jonathan Swift in an essay he wrote. And it's also kind of modernised over the years. The Americans changed spilt to spilled, etc., etc. And now, we don't hear it that often, do we, actually? But it does have very old origins, as I say. Even though no one can trace it exactly, we're certainly talking the 17th century. So again,

And maybe it's an older phrase than you might think. That's as much as we know, so now you know. If you'd like me to take a look at the origins of a phrase, idiom, name of a person, name of a place, anything like that, all you've got to do is get in touch. Could just be a word, actually, for that matter. Emails only, please, to steve@ucb.co.uk. That's steve@ucb.co.uk. And I'll do my very best to get to the bottom of it for you. And we'll have another one just after 1:30 for you on tomorrow's show. Now, you heard this guy recently. He's artist in the spotlight this week, Jeremiah Palton. This is the latest one from him, new for September. Excuse me. This is Talk About It on UCB1.

0: Christmas we're here, let me tell you about it, tell you about it. Another brand new song for September, the excellent Jeremiah Poulton. That one is Talk About It. Well, we're going to talk about judges now because it's time for 10-Minute Bible Talks again. Just before we take a look at today's study, let's see whether we can remember what happened on Friday as we bring you this.
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0: So with Jensen, we discovered we're often quick to turn to fighting in order to survive or reach a favourable income. But Jesus calls us to fight in a way that's countercultural by responding in humility and sacrifice. That's what we found out on Friday. Now, today, we're going to take a look at Judges chapter 8 with Patrick Miller. You know, one of the biggest threats to the health of a Christian community today, and throughout history for that matter, is disunity. So today, we take a look firsthand at what disunity can do for a community.
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4: I'm Patrick Miller. What's the greatest threat to your faith? To Christianity? To the church in general? I think that's an interesting question, and I'm not sure that there's a definitive answer. But there's one possible answer that gets repeated throughout the Bible: division and disunity. That might surprise you. Maybe you'd say it's sexual immorality or addiction or spiritual abuse. But if you read the Bible, division and disunity are one of the most common things that the apostles and Jesus point at when they're talking about what threatens your faith and the church in general. The apostle Paul warned the churches in Rome, Corinth, Galatia, and Philippi about division. He told his protege Titus that if a divisive person was found in the church, that person was so dangerous they should be warned once and then removed from the church altogether. That's how seriously he took it. To the Romans, he wrote this: "I urge you, brothers and sisters, to watch out for those who cause divisions and put obstacles in your way that are contrary to the teaching you have learned. Keep away from them." It's a bold statement, isn't it? That division is contrary to the teachings of Jesus and that anyone who's causing division should be avoided. When he writes to the Galatians, he warns of sexual immorality twice, but he warns of the sins of division five times. Listen to this passage in Galatians 5. "Now the works of the flesh are evident: sexual immorality, impurity, sensuality, idolatry, sorcery, enmity, strife, jealousy, fits of anger, rivalries, dissensions, divisions, envy, drunkenness, orgies, and things like these. I warn you, as I warned you before, that those who do such things will not inherit the kingdom of God." Did you catch all the warnings against division in that passage? He warns against enmity, strife, rivalry, dissension, and division. Do any of those words ever describe you? Do they ever describe the way that you engage with people at your church, with your Christian friends? Do you ever see fellow believers as enemies? Do you ever have rivals? Have you ever caused dissension? You can do this in both big and small ways. You can cause dissension through gossip with one person, or you can do it in a small group through pointed questions that attack someone else's respectability. The book of Judges, which we're going through right now in 10-Minute Bible Talks, it shows that dissension has been a problem for a long, long time. When we meet the judge Gideon, he's supposed to be a deliverer for God's people. At the time, these people called the Midianites were oppressing the Israelites. They were taking their foods and their homes, and they were forcing the Israelites to hide in caves and eventually starve to death. Gideon, an Israelite, he's raised up by God to be a judge, a deliverer. And he gathers together 300 men, and they manage to rout the entire Midianite army. When our story picks up, he's chasing after the Midianite kings, Zebah and Zalmunna. Now, surely at this point in time, the Israelites would be united. They're finally overthrowing their oppressors. They all want the same thing. They want to be delivered. They want to eat. They don't want to live in caves. But it turns out that division, enmity, strife, rivalry, and dissension, well, these are as old as humanity. And they even happen when we ought to be united. So let's see what happens. So first, Gideon, as he's chasing after these Midianite kings, Zebah and Zalmunna, he encounters a Israelite tribe called the Ephraimites, and they stop him from chasing after Zebah and Zalmunna. This is what happens in Judges 8, verse 1. "Now the Ephraimites asked Gideon, 'Why have you treated us like this? Why didn't you call us when you went to fight Midian?' And they challenged him vigorously. But he answered them, what have I accomplished compared to you? Aren't the gleanings of Ephraim's grapes better than the full grape harvest of Abiezer? God gave Oreb and Zeb, the Midianite leaders, into your hands. What was I able to do compared to you? At this, their resentment against him subsided. So rather than thanking Gideon for resisting the Midianites, what do the Ephraimites do? Well, they create a rivalry. Here's Gideon, he's chasing down Zeba and Zalmunna, and instead of stopping to help him along his way, they argue with him. They say, "Why aren't you sharing your glory with us?" Now, of course, they could have come out to help Gideon, but they don't do it. This is just an example of rivalry. It's unnecessary division. And why does it happen? Well, it's clear in the story, it's because of pride. The only way that Gideon can get them off his back is by massaging their ego and saying, "You guys are so great. You've done so much more than me." Oftentimes, pride is at the root of dissension in our lives today, in our Christian communities today. It might be a hurt ego that we feel when we weren't consulted for some big decision, or it might be a hurt ego when we weren't included in some group that we thought we should be a part of. It might be our intellectual pride. Maybe we cause division when anyone disagrees with us. Or maybe it's our social pride. We think we're more important than other people and that our opinion and our interests should be put ahead of others. And if they're not, then we cause division and rivalry and enmity. Is pride causing any division in your life right now? In your relationships? Is pride causing any rivalry between you and a fellow Christian? Repent from the sin of pride and from the sin of division before you destroy those relationships and hurt Christ's church. After the Ephraimites, Gideon continues on his journey to get Zeba and Zalmunna, and he encounters more Israelites, and he asks them for help. But again, he encounters division instead. Judges 8:4 says this, "Gideon and his 300 men, exhausted yet keeping up the pursuit, came to the Jordan and crossed it. He said to the men of Succoth, 'Give my troops some bread. They're worn out, and I'm still pursuing Zeba and Zalmunna, the kings of Midian.' But the officials of Succoth said, 'Do you already have the hands of Zeba and Zalmunna in your possession? Why should we give bread to your troops?' Then Gideon replied, 'Just for that, when the Lord has given Zeba and Zalmunna into my hand, I will tear your flesh with desert thorns and briars.' From there, he went up to Peniel, and he made the same request of them, but they answered as the men of Succoth had. So he said to the men of Peniel, 'When I return in triumph, I will tear down this tower.'" We'll talk more about Gideon's response in just a moment, but I want to start with the people of Succoth and Peniel. They actually mock Gideon and they refuse to feed him. They treat him with enmity, a sin that Paul warned against. Now, why do they do this? Well, it's because they're afraid. They're afraid that if they feed Gideon and his 300 men, well, then Zeba and Zalmunna will escape and they'll be in a world of hurt as a result for aiding and abetting their enemies. And fear is still a frequent cause of division today. When the Bible takes unpopular stances on important cultural issues, a lot of Christians feel fear. When their church stands behind the Bible or their Christian friends stand behind what the Bible says, well, sometimes we feel fear. We think we might have to pay a cost for following Jesus. Maybe we fear that it will hurt our reputation. Maybe I fear that I won't get a promotion because I'm associated with the bad kind of people. Or maybe I just fear it'll hurt my relationship with someone I care about. And so what do we do when we feel fear in Christian community? Well, maybe we gossip about the people who are taking a stand for the Bible in public. Maybe we disagree with them, and we even disagree with the Bible behind their back or in a small group. Or maybe we just try to avoid the topic at hand, but we talk bad about those people who are making our lives more difficult, who are making us feel afraid. But it's not just those kinds of fears that cause division. Sometimes it's the fear of missing out that causes division. Sometimes it's the fear of being misunderstood by fellow Christians that causes us to stir up division and create rivalries. Is fear causing you to create division right now? Repent of that sin, of fear, and of divisiveness. The story ends with Gideon catching and killing Zeba and Zalmunna, just like he said he would. But the tragedy is that he holds to his oath. He goes back to those two cities and he whips the men of Succoth with thorns and briars. And then he tears down the Tower of Peniel, just like he said, and he kills a lot of the people who live there. he's transformed from a deliverer into a murderer. And that's also a temptation for us, maybe not to murder, but more like this. When someone else causes division and rivalry, and it hurts us in the process, it's really tempting to get angry. Because in a real way, you may have been wronged. Maybe they gossiped about you. Maybe they hurt your reputation. Maybe they misunderstood you and spread wrong things about you. And so how will you respond when your Christian brothers and sisters do wrong to you? Will you respond by creating more division? Will you respond in anger? Will you ramp up the division and divisiveness by self-righteously fighting back? Or will you walk in the way of Jesus by confronting the wrongdoing in love, confronting it with kindness and with humility, and also confronting it by forgiving sins, by showing mercy and grace when people repent? You see, unity matters to Jesus. Unity in his people, in his church, matters to him tremendously. That's because division is not a sign of his kingdom. It's a sign of hell. And at the end of Jesus's life, he prayed this for all of us in John 17. He prayed, quote, that all of them, you and me, may be one, Father, just as you are in me and I am in you. He continues, so that they may be brought to complete unity. Then the world will know that you sent me and have loved them even as you have loved me. Is Jesus's prayer for unity unanswered in your life? Is his prayer for unity unanswered in your church? I invite you to pray that he would answer that prayer for unity by leading you, by leading me, by leading us all into repentance. He tells us the reason why it matters so much to him, because our unity and our love are the sign that God uses to bring people to himself. So pray he'd answer his prayer, bring unity in your life so that people would come to know him around you.
0: Thank you, Patrick. Tomorrow, we're going to be joining Jeff for a look at the end of Judges chapter 8 and the end of a rather disappointing story for Gideon. Well, the disappointing end, at least. While seemingly remaining faithful and humble to God in word, indeed, he betrayed a slightly different attitude. Find out what happened tomorrow from 1:20 in the morning, then at 5:30 on Breakfast with Bex, and then here on Steve Best in the afternoon.

Here's a question for you. How do you fancy winning a standing ovation on Steve Best in the Afternoon in just a few minutes' time? Well, we're going to make it possible with Flick or Trick, our movie-based quiz. That's on the way after the news, which is next.

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2: UCB News at 2 o'clock. I'm Rebecca Smith. The First Ministers of Scotland, Wales and Northern Ireland have signed an agreement to work together towards independence. They say Westminster's time has come to an end and are calling for significant constitutional change. Downing Street says the Prime Minister believes firmly in the union of the United Kingdom. Meanwhile, Andy Burnham has cancelled engagements today and tomorrow following the death of his father, Roy, who was suffering from Alzheimer's. The RAC says fuel prices are now at their highest level in 4 years. Petrol and diesel have both risen by at least 8 pence a litre over the past fortnight, which has been compounded by damage to a key pipeline in Saudi Arabia. The House of Lords will debate changes to the laws surrounding political donations this afternoon. It's after Reform UK received £72 million from two crypto billionaires in 24 hours. A man who was previously jailed for killing a woman in a speedboat crash in London has been sent back to prison for assaulting his girlfriend. 39-year-old Jack Shepherd has been sentenced to 20 months for repeated attacks on the victim last year. A cross-party group of MPs and peers warns artificial intelligence has the potential to seriously undermine security. Its report calls reliance on private companies to guard against it unsatisfactory. Labour's Alex Sobel chairs the committee and says warnings from AI researchers it could swarm the internet or lead to the extinction of the human race should focus government's minds.
3: Can you imagine us having a pharmaceuticals industry, no regulation? That's what's happening with AI. AI could touch every possible area of life because everything is connected to the internet and the pace of scale and change of AI is rapidly accelerating.
2: Ministers insist the UK is a world leader in AI security. Christian Minister Tim Bull recently called AI a marvellous, if flawed, tool. He added it should be approached wisely by churches in the light of Christian ethical and moral teaching. And children will no longer be served deep-fried food for school dinners in England. Under new rules, processed meat will only be allowed once a week and must be served with vegetables. That's the latest UCB News.
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4: 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Matthew 22:37.

You know what I love about Citizen Way is that they make such catchy songs, but they're always full of biblical truth. Brilliant stuff. That one features Jasmine Murray and John and Jamie. God is good here on UCB One. Right, well, God's about to be good to somebody because it's about to be our Flick or Trick competition. Your chance to win a standing ovation this afternoon over the course of the next 20 minutes. So if you fancy being a part of that, you better listen up because we're going to give you that opportunity right now. So it's time to cue the music.

So we have two movie plots for you. One of them is genuine, the other one isn't. We want you to truffle out which is the real one. The genuine movie plot from the two I'm about to give you. Here is plot number one. Is it this that's real? An extortionist bomber rigs a Los Angeles City bus to explode if its speed drops below 50 miles an hour, forcing a young cop and a female passenger to keep it moving and save everyone on board. Or could it be plot number two that's real? A disgruntled milk float driver rigs a London milk float to explode if its speed rises above 5 miles per hour, forcing two nuns to keep it crawling along without going down any hills. One of those is genuine, the other one isn't. Which is the real movie plot from those two, if you think you know? And it's a tough one today, I know. Steve at ucb.co.uk is our email. That's steve at ucb.co.uk. You can also message in on WhatsApp from wherever you are in the world on +44 1782 911 111. That is +44 1782 911 111. You have three songs in which to get this answer to me. The first of those songs is coming up right now. It comes from Elevation Rhythm and Josiah Queen.

0: amazing. Amazing stuff. That is Elevation Rhythm with Josiah Queen, and that is your first of three songs on Flick or Trick. You have two songs left now to figure out which of the two movie plots I'm about to give you is the genuine article. Could it be plot number one? An extortionist bomber rigs a Los Angeles city bus to explode if its speed drops below 50 miles an hour, forcing a young cop and a female passenger to keep it moving and save everyone on board. Or is it plot number two that's genuine? A disgruntled milk float driver rigs a London milk float to explode if its speed rises above 5 miles per hour, forcing two nuns to keep it crawling along without going down any hills. That is plot number two. Which of those, plot one or plot two, is the real article? If you think you know, you can email steve@ucb.co.uk or message in through WhatsApp, but you've only got two more songs in which to do it. And the first song's coming up in just a moment.
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UCB1, it's Steve Best in the afternoon with Curtis Hoppy, and that is Lost. Well, I hope you haven't lost today's flick or trick. Those two movie plots, one of them was genuine, the other one wasn't. Which was the correct answer? Well, I think you you quickly figured out it was plot number one. That's the plot to Speed with Keanu and Sandra Bullock. The second one, Simon guessed. He saw through my... The second one was kind of very, very close to Father Ted, which is one of my favourite Father Ted episodes. So that was based on that one. So yes, plot number one was what we were looking for. So the big question is, who was the first correct answer out of the hat? Well, I'll give you the roll of honour first before I reveal that. Well done to Bruce, you got it right. All the Tims are out today. Tim from Kent, and also we got Tim in Bournemouth, both correct. Ethel in Paisley's got it right. Simon, as I mentioned, got it right and spotted the Father Ted reference. And Andy got it as well. Great film. That's the original Speed, not the... Well, maybe you enjoy the Father Ted as well, Andy. Who knows? But anyway, Dennis Hopper was also in it. I forgot about that. Yes, he was, wasn't he? Anyway, first correct answer out of the hat comes from Jess, who says, as much as I would love to watch the movie for option two, I'm pretty sure it's the first one, although I can't shake the image of two nuns speeding down a hill on a milk float. I know, it's stuck in there now, Jess, you've got it there. But hey, it was all in a good cause, because you've won today's standing ovation. So well done. And well done if you said plot number one as well. The good news is we've got another one lined up for you tomorrow. Equally ridiculous, probably. And if you'd like to win today, there's still a chance, because after three, it's highbrow, lowbrow. You could win a fanfare or a round of applause. How very nice.

Great song called Fruit. That is Nikita, former record of the week, I think, if I remember correctly. Hi to James, who found a brilliant story over the weekend, which he's very kindly sent me. And I'm going to give you a chance to hear it as well in a little while. But just as a way of preamble, if you discovered there was an animatronic dinosaur just hanging around for a few weeks before it was transported off somewhere, and you had 2 weeks to do something with it, what would you do? Well, we'll find out what one guy did in a few minutes' time, so make sure you stay tuned for that. In the meantime, let's get back to the music. We've got this one from Apollo LTD, and then we'll take a look at one of the big stories in the news. Today's is a story which, if you've got young ears next to the radio, you might want to move them away after this song, but more about that to come in a second.

0: It's Apollo LTD that is dreaming. Well, it's time now for our extended news feature, and today's discusses issues of child abuse, grooming and pornography. If you have little ears that you would prefer not hearing about that kind of thing, then I would just turn to another channel for maybe 3 or 4 minutes, and then you can come straight back to us and we'll have some music playing. So why not do that now if you're at all in any unsureness about that. Okay, a government minister has said the law will probably change in order to stop the cameras on children's smartphones being able to capture nude images. Device-level protection would also prevent children sharing nude images. Tim Cairns from Christian social issue charity CARE supports such a change, but he told UCB News reporter David Peake that it wouldn't be enough on its own.
1: I think we've all responsibility to bear here, and this is just one element of it, device-level protection. And that would be very good if we had device-level protection. I mean, the technology's there to stop kids sharing images of themselves, to stop kids receiving images from adult websites and from other people. That would be good. But if that's where we stop, it's not going to be good enough.
2: Why do you say that?
1: Let's say tomorrow Apple was to put device-level protection in every child's phone. That's great. So children will not be able to share images of themselves, which is, you know, that now the highest level of child abuse material that's shared online is from self-generation by children. So that would be great. That's brilliant. But that's only one half of the problem. If you go on to well-known pornographic websites in this country, you will encounter material that is against the law to be distributed in the United Kingdom. And that also needs to be cleared up as well. I mean, there are people today in the United Kingdom and there are videos and material of them that they never consented to be put online that are on major pornographic websites free for people to view and download. That's illegal. The pornography industry say, all that's required here is device level support on children's phones. They can't see any material and then adults can make their own choice. Well, okay, that would be a great argument if everything that was on these websites was legal material that could be legally accessed within the UK. It's not. So if we think that just putting device-level protections on children's phones is going to solve the problem of illegality on the internet in the United Kingdom, then we're in la-la land. You know, there are women out there today, particularly women who are traumatised, who are re-traumatised because of illegal material of them that is on the internet that they have repeatedly tried and tried and tried and tried to get removed. To no avail. These companies will not take it down. So therefore, I think we've got a much bigger problem than just preventing kids from seeing material that is illegal for them to see. There's a bigger illegality problem out there. And if we just simply satisfy ourselves with device level protection for kids, I'm sorry, but that's not good enough.
2: Clearly, the issue of consent is a significant one for our society. Generally, are there particular reasons that you as a Christian organisation take that view in addition?
1: Consent is at the heart of our law because it's Christians who promoted that. I mean, we wouldn't have the very stringent and strict laws and practices around consent were it not for Christians placing a higher value on women than other societies had done through human history. It's because of the church that we have this foundational law within the United Kingdom of human rights, one of which is consent, and that's why we place a high value on it on society because of the influence of Christians in this country over very many years. So this is a Christian principle to ensure that valid consent is taken from people before any action is done to them or for them on their behalf.
0: Tim Cairns from CARE. And if you'd like to hear more from that interview, it's available at the UCB Player app. And all you can do is download that and then head to the UCB News section. And if you'd like any support with any of the issues that Tim and David were talking about in that conversation, you can check out the Lucy Faithful Foundation. That's Faithful spelt with two L's, by the way, or NSPCC's Childline.

Her name is Amanda Nolan. That's a great song called 17. Coming up shortly, it's our daily devotional word for today. But now another look at this afternoon's weather. Bright spells with scattered showers and heavier rain and strengthening winds arriving in the north and west later on. Temperatures today for Scotland and Northern Ireland, 15 to 19 degrees. Quite a warm day for England and Wales, but just for today, it's going to cool down again tomorrow. Currently 21 to 25 degrees for England and Wales. You got

0: 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It's Steve Best in the afternoon, and we're going to bring you our daily devotional now, Word for Today. It's the fourth part in our series on praying boldly. And today we're going to hear about a situation involving Joshua that had never happened before that day and has never happened since. Find out what it is as we check in now.
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2: Pray boldly, part four.

said, "Call to me and I will answer you and show you great and mighty things which you do not know." That's Jeremiah 33, verse 3. You're to call on God for great things as well as little things. Joshua's army was battling the combined might of five hostile armies, and he was winning. But he was running out of time and needed more daylight, so he did something no one in recorded history has ever done before. Listen. Then Joshua spoke to the Lord in the day when the Lord delivered up the Amorites before the children of Israel. And he said in the sight of Israel, "Sun, stand still." So the sun stood still. Till the people had revenge upon their enemies. Is it not written in the book of Joshua? So the sun stood still in the midst of heaven and did not hasten to go down for a whole day. And there had been no day like that, before it or after it, that the Lord heeded the voice of a man. For the Lord fought for Israel. You can read that in Joshua 10, verses 12 to 14. Like Joshua, he was battling five kings. You may be battling discouragement, disease, despair, defeat, or death. Respond in prayer, honest, continual, and audacious prayer. You are a member of God's family. You come to him not as a stranger, but as an heir. Confidently approach his throne. See Hebrews 4, verse 16. Earnestly make your request known. See Philippians 4, verse 6. Not because of what you've achieved, but because of what Christ has done on your behalf. Because Christ shed his blood for you, you can confidently pour out your heart before God, knowing you'll get results.

John Felice. Thanks again to James for this story. So you discover there is an animatronic dinosaur going hanging around that's going to be there for 2 weeks. What do you do in that period of time? Well, this is the dilemma that faced Stuart, who said he was approached by a man who owned theatres in South America who had an animatronic T-Rex, which was going to a park in Texas. The eyes worked, the arms moved, the head moved. He had it for 2 weeks before it was going to be shipped to Texas. And he came and said... he came to Stuart and said, what about making a movie with it? And that's exactly what they did. Without any kind of story, no plot, no actors, they wrote the story within a week and it became the movie Tammy and the T-Rex, which is a 1994 science fiction horror comedy, which starred, among other people, Denise Richards and Paul Walker. So there we go. All because a dinosaur had 2 weeks knocking around, not doing anything. It's amazing what you can do if you think about it. Some very, very creative people there, I'd say.

0: Well, we've been telling you for a while now that there is a new album due out for King and Country called The Most Beautiful Colours, and I'm delighted to say it's going to be released this coming Friday. So if you've been waiting, and getting really impatient, the album is out in just 4 days' time. So if you're a fan of For King and Country, listen out for it. And that song you just heard, LA, that's going to be on it too.
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2: When Jesus tells two parables to make his point, that's significant. But when he needs to tell three parables, like his memorable stories about the lost sheep, the lost coin, and the lost son, it's time to sit up and take notice.
3: The first parable is one sheep in 100 that are lost. The second parable is one coin in 10 that are lost. The third parable is one son in 2 that's lost. Now, that's deliberate. It's as if Jesus is zooming into the individual. You know, we're not just a faceless name in a faceless crowd as far as God is concerned. God will zoom right in there to hunt us out, whether we're 1 in 100, 1 in 10, 1 in 2. That's how big God's heart is, Jesus wanted the Pharisees to know, and still wants us to know today, and whose constant heart to any who've discovered that they are lost, own fault, other people's choices, wandered away, whatever it might be, however you ended up lost, the big heart of the Father today cries out with this simple message to you. Come home, I'm waiting for you.
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UCB One, Steve Best in the afternoon. It's Monday the 14th of September, not far off 3 o'clock, so it's going to be time for the national and international news headlines in just a few minutes with Rebecca. After that, another chance to win, as we have a fanfare and a round of applause on offer for highbrow, lowbrow.

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1: UCB News at 3 o'clock. I'm Rebecca Smith. Downing Street suggested the Scottish, Welsh and Northern Irish First Ministers should focus on the cost of living rather than constitutional debates. It's after the Nationalist politicians signed a cooperation agreement which included working together to separate from the UK. SNP leader John Swinney says his party's election success in May justifies a second independence vote.
2: What I want to make sure is that the people of Scotland have a choice on their constitutional future, because they have expressed a desire to do so and the case merits being asked of the people of Scotland.
1: Plaid Cymru also wants Wales to break from Westminster. Sinn Féin's calling for a united Ireland. The Prime Minister's cancelled all his engagements today and tomorrow following the death of his father, Roy, from Alzheimer's. Andy Burnham had been due to meet business leaders this afternoon. Boris Johnson says Russia's war with Ukraine is getting desperate after he narrowly avoided getting hit by a drone. The former Prime Minister was heading back from Kyiv on a trip with other foreign officials when a train behind his was struck near the Polish border. Kyiv-based Christian journalist Vitaly Stebanev says fortunately there were no fatalities.
3: Praise God, nobody was hit or everybody survived, because 15 minutes before a Russian drone came to that station, an evacuation alert was issued.
1: Speedboat killer Jack Shepherd's been sentenced to 20 months in jail for violently assaulting his girlfriend. He was recalled to prison after attacks in February and June last year. A group of MPs is calling for new laws to deal with the growing risks posed by artificial intelligence. The Joint Committee says the UK's framework for AI is currently patchy and confused. And from Sunday, if your train's cancelled, you'll be able to travel with any other company for free to finish your journey. Passengers must have a valid ticket and travel within 2 hours of their original cancelled service. That's the latest UCB News.
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4: Delight yourself in the Lord, and he will give you the desires of your heart. 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

Good afternoon. If you're just joining us, you're into the final hour of Steve Best in the Afternoon. I am he, and that was she, Natalie Lane, with Don't Want to Know. Well, if you don't want to know about what's coming up in the next 10 minutes, you're going to miss out, because we're giving you another chance to win. Yes, you can win a fanfare or indeed a round of applause in Highbrow Lowbrow, which is coming up right now. So I think we need the Highbrow Lowbrow music, don't we? Here we go then. Basically, we've got two questions. They both got the same answer. And if you can get the question right from the first question, the highbrow one, you'll get yourself a fanfare. And if you get it from the second one, the lowbrow question, you'll get a round of applause. There's a song between each of them, so you've got plenty of time to think about it. So without any further ado, here is the highbrow question for today. A fanfare is up for grabs if you can get this right. Thought to derive from the Latin word for white, what is the earliest known name for the island of Great Britain? That's the first question then. Thought to derive from the Latin word for white, what is the earliest known name for the island of Great Britain? Drop me an email or get in touch through WhatsApp if you want to have a guess. If you get it right, you are going to get a fanfare, and you've got one song to do it. And here is the song. It's Jervis Campbell.

Right then, highbrow, lowbrow, how did you get on with the highbrow question, which was thought to derive from the Latin word for white? What is the earliest known name for the island of Great Britain? Well, I'm pleased to say we've got two correct answers, and that is Andrew and Bruce. Both of you have got it right, so you, without giving away the answer yet, notice how he carefully doesn't do that. Andrew and Bruce, you've just won this.

There is the small matter of the lowbrow question. If you can get the answer to the original one from this, which is the same answer basically, then you'll get yourself a round of applause. And here is your lowbrow question. The football clubs West Brom and Brighton both have which word in their full club names? The football clubs West Brom and Brighton both have which word in their full names? It's the same as the answer to the first one. If you can get that during this next song, you're going to win yourself a round of applause.

That is Riders with Circuit Rider Music here on UCB1. So then, very nearly quarter past three. How did you get on with highbrow, lowbrow today? Well, let me bring you the answers first. The highbrow question, thought to derive from the Latin word for white, what is the earliest known name for the island of Great Britain? And the lowbrow question, which, the football clubs West Brom and Brighton have which word in their full names? I'm just leaning forward here because I'm just getting another one. Right, we're closed on that now. No more entries, please. So the answer was Albion. That's right, Albion, A-L-B-I-O-N. That's what we were looking for. As I said, two correct answers for the highbrow. That's Andrew and Bruce. You've had your fanfare. But now we're going to give a round of applause to somebody, and, well, several people, actually. First up, Peter on the email got it right. We've also got Debbie in Oldbury. We've got Steve in Burnham on Sea, David in Yateley. And the winner of our fanfare, one of them at least, Andrew, says, as a Wolves fan, it pained me greatly to have to type West Brom. I'm very sorry about that. I feel your pain there, Andrew. Anyway, we're going to give a round of applause to, let me just get this right again, we've got Debbie, we've got Steve, we've got David, and we've got Peter. You guys are going to get this. Always worth entering, you see, isn't it? Everyone's a winner here on Steve Best in the Afternoon. We'll have another highbrow, lowbrow for you just after 3 o'clock tomorrow. And don't forget also, of course, after two every day, we have our movie-based quiz, Flick or Trick. That will be coming up as well. Exactly quarter past three with Dawson Hollow.

0: Quite a moody sound to his music, but I rather like it. Hunter Plake, and that's Heartbreak Feels Like Home. Still to come, we'll see what the weather's doing this evening, but right now it is time to check on a question with Andy Elms. Now, meeting with God is so important that Moses made time for it, and Jesus made time to talk with his father. So I guess what Andy wants to know is, if it's important enough for them, how much more so for us, right, Andy?
1: Hi, Andy Elms here from Family Church and GreatBigLife.co. In Exodus 32 verse 8, it reveals to us that Moses, as well as leading the people, had a place that he went to each day to just encounter and spend time with the Lord, to receive instruction and strength. This place was called a tent of meeting. You know, the reality for us is we all need a tent of meeting. We all need in our lives a place where we pull away from the crowd, with the purpose of going to spend time with him in his presence. Because it's in his presence we receive everything we need for the day that's ahead. Want to encourage you today, just like Moses, have a moment in your day, doesn't matter where in your day it is, but a moment where you pull away from the crowd to go and spend a moment, some time, with him alone.

Really fascinating research coming out about where international tourists spend most of their money. These figures for international visitor spending in 2025. I wonder where you think the most of that money is spent. Well, let me tell you what's happened. It's actually gone up in Europe, which is absolutely fascinating, I think. Last year, it's... well, let's just put it this way. It's gone up by a massive percentage in Europe. $835 billion was spent in 2025 in Europe, which is up over 2% from the previous year. What's really interesting, though, is that America... North America, $235 billion, so about a quarter was spent in 2025, and that was down by a massive 17.8%, and a further 3.3% from 2024. It's a gap. This is looking at 2019, actually. So between 2019 and last year, America spending in America by other international visitors has gone down by almost 20%. Other big places where people spent money last year, Asia and the Pacific, $573 billion, $75 billion in Africa, $85 billion in Central and South America, $50 billion in the Caribbean, and $183 billion in the Middle East. But it's amazing to think how American expenditure has gone down. In fact, it's the only land group to have a negative figure compared to 2019. The Caribbean has actually gone up by over 20%. Which seems to be compensating for most of the losses America had. The other losses, the other increases are more modest, but fascinating nonetheless, I would say. Here's some more new music for September. This is brilliant. It's Abigail Joy. This is 2 Cents.

Just beautiful. Another brand new song for September, this time Abigail Joy. And that is 2 cents. Let's take a look at what your weather is doing later on today. Outbreaks of rain are going to move across the north and west tonight. It's going to be dry in the south and east with some cloudy skies and staying warm from today, although things are going to cool down from tomorrow. Overnight temperatures for Scotland and Northern Ireland, 12 to 17 degrees, 18 to 19 for Wales and England. Still to come, we've got the afternoon movement snack, but this is Matt Maher.

It's Matt Maher, and I will wait here on UCB One. Right then, let's talk about some heroes, because there's plenty of them, and I always love to try and bring you stories about heroes if I possibly can. And so, with that in mind, let me tell you about 8-year-old Benji. He's from Gwynedd in Wales, and he's just completed one of the UK's epic mountain challenges in less than 16 hours. I know, it makes you sick, doesn't it? he ran the Welsh 3000, in Erie, also known as Snowdonia, covering 32 miles, 15 summits, and nearly 4,000 metres, that's 13,000 feet, of total ascent in 15 hours and 58 minutes. The Welsh 3000, it's known as. Now, Benji loves running, he loves being outdoors, and he's been going out and doing this kind of stuff since he was a baby. So he's been at it for 8 years. His mum is very keen as well. He said he felt a bit tired near the end, but he was determined to finish. And I'm speechless. I mean, it's just incredible. And his mum says he doesn't really ever get too tired. He just stands at the top when he gets there and says, "Oh, doesn't it look pretty?" And there's me getting exhausted if I have to walk down the end of the office to get a cup of tea. But anyway, Benji, a real hero. And I'm sure that won't be the first challenge he's able to complete. The world's his oyster. It really is, isn't it? Amazing. 25 to 4, here's Caitlin Danos. Still to come, the movement snack is on its way.

absolutely beautiful. It is brand new for September from Caitlin Danos. It's called Enough For Me. Just love that one. Now, the people of Newent in the Forest of Dean have been celebrating the 800-year anniversary of the market town, and they've done it with a whole load of things like medieval reenactments, full armoured combat, live music, and an onion-eating competition. Oh, my word. Newent, apparently, according to one of the organisers, says Newent is known for its onions. Always has, always will be. So they had an onion-eating contest over the weekend. And I imagine Ryan Daubeny, who won the men's category, is only just recovering now. He ate a 7-ounce onion in 1 minute and 5 seconds. While Jade Basby took the ladies' crown by munching a 5-ounce onion in 1 minute 24. Why do people do this? It might be 800 years of Newent and all that, but eating an onion, 7 ounces of onion. That's literally an eye-watering story, and you won't catch me anywhere near an onion. My eyes are watering enough as they are.

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4: If you're just tuning in for the first time and you're wondering what on earth this is all about, basically what we're doing is, as we come towards the end of the show, we're giving you a chance for a bit of music and movement. If you're feeling a bit restless, a bit sluggish, you can kick out the jams with a couple of the songs back to back, which are going to make you move around. We've got something from the archives, a little bit at least, from Ron Rawls, and then we've got Kylie Odetta. Those two are going to hopefully get you moving. If you would like to join us for a workout, that'd be fantastic. If not, though, don't worry. You can just sit and listen to the tunes. We don't mind. We're not going to judge you. You can just enjoy that. If you are going to join us, though, make sure you're nice and stretched out and limber and warmed up, stretch the muscles and all that kind of stuff. And if you are joining us, move the valuables out of the way, move the furniture, move the dog, the cat, all that kind of stuff, and get ready to join with us in the Monday Afternoon Movement Snack. Are you ready? Are you steady? Then let's do it.

stick by my side. Jesus, you're the best.

0: couple of good tunes there on the Afternoon Movement Snack. Kylie Odetta with You Care For Me, and a bit of an oldie from Ron Rawls, Ain't Nobody Like Jesus. And we'll have another Movement Snack same time tomorrow here on Steve Best in the Afternoon, where it is time to bring you a final little piece of wisdom before we leave you today.
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0: The words today of J.C. Ryle, who said, "No time is so well spent as that which a man spends upon his knees." And the thing is, we might sometimes feel that there are better things we could be doing with our time than praying. I know it's incredible to think that, but we do have that feeling sometimes, don't we? But the actual truth is, there is nothing better that we could ever do with our time than to pray. Just worth remembering that from time to time, isn't it?
1: Steve's penultimate link of the show.
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Well, that is nearly it for Monday's Steve Best in the Afternoon. Thanks for stopping by. Do stay here, though, because Joel is here with Drive. He's got a surprising takeaway order to confess, and he wants to know some of your most bizarre takeaway orders over the years. He's got a challenge to share about how we give our time to certain people, especially when others don't. And the pre-tea pick-me-up quiz returns. Producer Joe's back for more. Three stories, one false. Which is it? It's you and Joel against Producer Joe. They're just the way he likes it, that Producer Joe. He doesn't mind if he's the underdog. He'll be fine. Coming up after that, it is the evening mix, and then it's going to be the Vibe with Sarah. That's here at 10 o'clock. Some great hip-hop and rap music. So it's a varied evening, and it all starts at 4 with Joel. I'll see you tomorrow from 1.

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1: UCB News at 4 o'clock. I'm David Peake. Two runners taking part in the Great North Run have died. Event organisers say they were both aged 25 and from the northeast of England. The cause of death has yet to be ascertained. 63,000 runners took part in the half marathon, including Prime Minister Andy Burnham. Scotland's First Minister claims Andy Burnham will be the UK's last Prime Minister as he pushed for another independence vote within 5 years. John Swinney signed a cooperation agreement with fellow nationalist leaders in Wales and Northern Ireland. Sinn Féin's Michelle O'Neill is calling for Irish reunification.
2: Our common cause here is the understanding that Westminster does not and will never serve our people well. I think our common cause here is that we have the right to self-determination. And the common cause that we have here is that we need to collectively ensure that message is heard in Westminster.
1: Downing Street says the Prime Minister feels the leaders should be focusing on easing the cost of living instead of constitutional debates. A member of the armed forces has been killed in Ukraine. The Ministry of Defence says they died in a road traffic collision on Saturday. A small number of soldiers are based in Ukraine, providing security to diplomatic staff. The Evangelical Church is thriving in the UK, with more than 40% of the 5.5 million strong cohort under the age of 35. That's according to a new report by the Evangelical Alliance, who say they represent a young, diverse group spanning every denomination. Bristol-based vicar Tim Jones is excited about how God's been at work.
3: Particularly in the growth of our church, and particularly that growth coming through young people, we have seen our church, our attendance, Sunday attendance triple in about 3 years. So it's gone from about 50 or 60 to now averaging mid-170s.
1: And the Pope has marked his 71st birthday by giving priests and other workers at the Vatican a pay rise. It's been done by scrapping a salary cut of between 3% and 10% dating back to March 2021. Pope Leo says economic sustainability will continue and the COVID-era cuts can be brought to an end. That's the latest UCB News.
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4: How beautiful on the mountains are the feet of those who bring good news, who proclaim peace, who bring good tidings, who proclaim salvation, who say to Zion, your God reigns. Isaiah 52, verse 7.
5: And it's Joel Brown with you on The Drive Show today for our Monday afternoon. It's just gone 4 o'clock and on a warm, muggy afternoon, here's a good little bit of hope for you. It is cooling down over the course of the week, okay? Phew. Was not ready at all for the weather today. I tell you what, that lull in the afternoon, whew, that was dangerous today. Oh, lovely to have you with me at the start of a brand new week, and I hope that you're well. Today's drive show is jam-packed, and I'll tell you more after this from Gable Price and Friends.

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Gable Price and Friends. And that's called Think With Your Chest on UCB One. Hello, happy Monday. You've made it through the first day of the working week, and a big well done to you. Just like we heard before in that little Bible verse, Isaiah 52 verse 7, it's talking about the goodness of sharing hope with other people. That could look like a variety of things. A bit of hope could be like offering someone to make a cup of tea. Dave Tanner, who brings us UCB1's greatest hits just earlier on today, he was like, Joel, do you want a cup of tea? I didn't even want one. I needed to stretch my legs, actually, so I was going to go make one myself. But just the offer was so lovely. And I was like, oh, that's nice. I feel seen. Now, you may be laughing, thinking, Joel, whew, tell you what, the bar's pretty low. Okay, look, that's not the point. The point is, it's actually easy to see people. And or maybe all it takes is just being a little bit intentional. So look, if you've got any other really, really good, encouraging, nice ways to do that, well, then I want to hear from you today. 01782 911 on WhatsApp. That's 01782 911 on WhatsApp. Encouraging ways to see people and ways that we can change the world one person at a time. But regardless of where you are, up and down the country, around the world, regardless of how you're feeling, thank you for taking the time to be with me today. And I've got something special for you now from Claudia Isaki.

And it's Claudia Isaki. She was, of course, the holder of our record of the week last week with her latest tune that is called Origami, which is absolutely wonderful. Okay, we're loving the sound of everything that Claudia is creating on UCB One. However, with a brand new week, of course, that means a brand new record of the week as well. The new one from John Keith is called Everything, and we're going to be having a full listen of this slightly later on. John Keith breaking the rules of what Christian music is meant to sound like, what you thought Christian music sounded like. A very, very talented young man, someone who's on fire for God as well. An incredible storyteller and an incredibly emotive storyteller as well with Everything. His latest one that we're going to talk about slightly later on in 25 minutes on The Drive Show. In between now and then, we've got our word for today and new music from Franny Cash. And I also want to hear from you, okay? What is your news? Something that's happened over the course of today, over this weekend? I want to hear from you, okay? 01782-911-111 on WhatsApp. And I'll tell you what I've got for you after this. There is a joy.

0: So look, I'm not going to hide it. This one, yeah, you may be a little bit weirded out by this. And there's not a whole lot I can do about it. I think I'm just going to have to admit it, okay? So over the course of the weekend, actually, I'll say it. Yesterday, Sunday evening, I had a takeaway. I know. I'm going to be honest. That feels like a bit of a first red flag. Takeaway on a Sunday, it feels rogue. That's not actually what I'm here to talk about, though. So, had a Chinese takeaway. Delicious. There's one just around the corner. Wonderful stuff. Their egg fried rice is so good. And this is, okay, this is where this may turn your head a little bit. The egg fried rice is so good that is all I have. That is my order. I'll just have a large egg fried rice, please. Is that odd? Is that strange? Surely I can't be the only one that does this, right? Look, if it's that good, then why would you want anything else? If it ain't broke, don't fix it. If it's the best thing on the menu, then why are we messing about here and looking somewhere else? But look, I'll admit it may be a little bit strange, but I'm sure I'm not the only one with a strange takeaway order. And that's what I want to hear from you today. Okay, look, I know. You may have something where you're like, oh, Joel, I'm a little bit ashamed about this. Not many people realize this. They don't recognize it. That's okay. Look, we can all just be a little bit strange together. That's okay. So, your bizarre takeaway orders, please. 01782-911-111. I've gotten us started saying that, look, when I have a Chinese takeaway, all I take and all I have is a large egg fried rice, please. Nice and simple. That's all I need. There are so many questions I'm sure you have. Joel, what if it's a bit dry? Joel, where's everything else that you usually have? No? I'll just take that and maybe a few prawn crackers on the side. Please and thank you. Bizarre. But I know I'm not the only one. 01782 911-111 on WhatsApp. 01782 911-111 on WhatsApp with your bizarre takeaway orders, please.
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0: Franny Cash on UCB One. Her new album is on the way, 18th of September. And yes, that's right, that is this Friday. The new album, Here I Am, is out in 4 days' time. It includes that one, Jesus Girl, but also songs like Church Clothes, Dark in the Doorway, and Raised by Wolves. We're very, very excited for that. Right now, it's just gone 25 past four. It's Monday afternoon, and you are listening to UCB One, where it's time to go into the next step of a mini-series that we've been making our way through in our Word for Today, a little daily devotional that you may know we get to listen to each and every day on UCB One. And if you're not too sure what this is about, well, actually, you're in exactly the right place. The Word for Today brings a little bite-sized piece of the Bible for you and I to hold on to, and maybe even to change a few things in our hearts and in our minds and in the ways that we do things. Now, look, it's certainly not always true, but I have said it sometimes. Say it with confidence and anyone will believe you. It's funny to laugh at, right? And in fairness, sometimes it's true. But actually, it does look at a deeper idea. The fact that your words, yes, yours, have power. And the way that you say them, especially with faith, is powerful too. But do you believe that? We have that voice in our head that says the words like, "Oh, your words don't matter." But that is a lie.
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2: Pray Boldly, Part 4. God said, "Call to me and I will answer you and show you great and mighty things which you do not know." That's Jeremiah 33, verse 3. You're to call on God for great things, as well as little things. Joshua's army was battling the combined might of 5 hostile armies, and he was winning. But he was running out of time and needed more daylight, so he did something no one in recorded history has ever done before. Listen. Then Joshua spoke to the Lord in the day when the Lord delivered up the Amorites before the children of Israel. And he said in the sight of Israel, "Sun, stand still." So the sun stood still, till the people had revenge upon their enemies. Is it not written in the book of Jasher? So the sun stood still in the midst of heaven and did not hasten to go down for a whole day. And there had been no day like that, before it or after it, that the Lord heeded the voice of a man. For the Lord fought for Israel. You can read that in Joshua 10 verses 12 to 14. Like Joshua, he was battling 5 kings. You may be battling discouragement, disease, despair, defeat, or death. Respond in prayer, honest, continual, and audacious prayer. You are a member of God's family. You come to him not as a stranger, but as an heir. Confidently approach his throne. See Hebrews 4 verse 16. Earnestly make your request known. See Philippians 4 verse 6. Not because of what you've achieved, but because of what Christ has done on your behalf. Because Christ shed his blood for you, you can confidently pour out your heart before God, knowing you'll get results.

And of course, if you would like to go back and have a read or listen to previous versions in that little mini series that we're making our way through in our Word for Today, talking about praying boldly, well, make your way to our website, ucb.co.uk/read, and you can do so there. Okay, we're talking about your bizarre takeaway orders today. I mentioned that, look, when I have a Chinese, all I need is egg fried rice. That's all I'm doing. Barbie got in touch on WhatsApp saying, Joel, as long as you don't smother it with ketchup, then we're okay. Oh, no. Don't worry, Barbie. No, not a chance I'm doing that.

Oh my days, this is a great one. Thank you to Andrew in the Wirral getting in touch. 01782 911111 on WhatsApp. Thanks for this one, Andrew. Okay, I want to hear about your bizarre takeaway orders, okay? That's exactly what Andrew has said. But what is yours? 01782 911111. Andrew's been cheeky here because Andrew actually isn't sharing his. He says, "Hi, Joel." Hi, Andrew. "My daughter used to have a double cheeseburger from..."

right under the buzz with his story. Bizarre takeaway orders. Keep them coming. 01-782-911-111 on WhatsApp. Andrew, thanks for that. That's really made me laugh.

0: Okay, keep them coming. Your bizarre takeaway orders, please. 01782 911 111 on WhatsApp. Thank you to Ollie and James also getting involved. And I will share with you what they've said. But right now, we've got some business to attend to. I want to tell you a bit more about this.
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0: And we have got a special one to enjoy this week. The new one from John Keith is called Everything. John is a hip-hop, pop, and R&B artist from San Diego, making music that he calls an honest approach to faith and humanity for people dealing with loneliness, identity, pain, and the search for purpose. This is part of his latest album that's called And Fly. Follow up to his album from last year that's called Grow Wings. He's also described it as his most uplifting album yet, and both of the albums are part of something bigger. A feature film that is called Growing Wings. We're not too sure when that is going to be released yet, but we're excited for it. John Keith is definitely one of those people to keep your eye on. You may have heard him before on The Vibe every Monday night from 10. But he's gone into a new sound recently that's a little something like this.
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It's Everything by John Keith. It's amazing. My world made whole with the name. Can't explain it. I mentioned before that John Keith is absolutely breaking the rules of what Christian music is meant to sound like, what we think it sounds like. Definitely paving a new way and bringing artists along with him. We're a big fan of what he's creating. Very excited for this new feature film he's working on, by the way, called Growing Wings. He said that it's one of the most personal things he's ever created. And I genuinely believe this story can meet people where they are and leave them with hope. I also believe the world needs more beautiful, honest art made by Christians. Stories that don't ignore the weight of real life, but step into it with hope. And that's the kind of film we're trying to make. Very excited for that. Of course, I will have another listen of our record of the week for you. On tomorrow's Drive Show, please join me for that. Right now on UCB One, this is Taylor Armstrong. Father of mercy, Father of lies, there's never

0: Okay, I'm loving this probably a little bit too much. Okay, so we're talking about your bizarre takeaway orders. Okay, maybe a slight confession time. Okay, that's all right. There's nothing wrong with that. I mentioned had a takeaway over the weekend. Actually had it last night on a Sunday night. Sunday night takeaway. Is that rogue? That feels rogue. I don't know why, but it feels like edgy, maybe a bit different. But I couldn't tell you why for the life of me. Anyways, look, I know I'm not the only one out here. When we order a Chinese, all I need is egg fried rice. Thank you very much. If it ain't broke, don't fix it. Best thing on there. Thank you very much. A little bit strange. I know. Don't worry. I've seen that face before. A little bit strange, okay, but I know I'm not the only one here. And so I want to hear yours as well. 01782 911 111. Ollie getting in touch on WhatsApp saying, Joel, my daughter has a Big Mac without the meat. She's not even a vegetarian. She just doesn't like it, but likes the taste of a Big Mac. From Ollie in Dorset. What? So, I mean, do you still pay for it, or do you just get it, Ollie, and then you just have the patties on the side? James also getting involved. Joel, I'm going to be honest, I don't think this is weird myself, but I get others thinking it is. Anytime I get a curry, I always add vinegar and tomato sauce. What? James, he does say, Joel, most meals get tomato sauce. Even a curry? James, that's not what I was expecting today. But that is exactly the kind of thing I'm after. Thank you very much. 01782 911 111 on WhatsApp. James, that is properly bizarre. That is out there. Always getting a curry and always adding vinegar and tomato sauce. Yeah, that's up there with... Yeah, that's up there. That's pushing the boat out. But I like it. Okay, what else is there? Let me know. 01782 911 111 on WhatsApp. Get in touch, and as you do, I'll play this for you from Gladden.
1: If I could have sunshine every day, I would take...

Okay, look, sometimes it may not be that we're the strange ones. It may just be that actually there's a bit of miscommunication. And no, look, no one can be blamed for that, right? Right? So we're talking about, like, bizarre takeaways. And I like what Trudy's done here. Trudy's taking it in a different direction. Trudy in Cornwall, thank you for getting involved. I want to hear your answers on this as well, by the way. Bizarre takeaway orders. I started us off on this. For example, when we have a Chinese takeaway, I only ever have egg fried rice. If it ain't broke, don't fix it. It's delicious, okay? I know it's odd. Look, it just means it's more goodness for you. It's okay. It's okay. But I know I'm not the only one with this. So get in touch and let me know. 01782 911 111. Trudy St. Joel, what about something like this? I was in a cafe with a friend recently, and the waitress thought that my friend was asking for a chai latte without milk. She looked at him, puzzled, and asked him to repeat it. Chai latte without milk. She heard it again. So she asked the manager how to make a latte without milk. I began to laugh as I could see the problem. My friend is vegan, didn't want cow's milk, so he was asking for it with oat milk. With oat milk. Depends on where you say it. It was on the menu, but maybe their Plymouthian accent sounded a bit different in a Cornish cafe. Oh, with oat milk. Yeah, Trudy, that's got me chuckling, that has. I like that. Thank you very much. Do keep them coming, okay? Your bizarre takeaway orders. Look, Trudy, I don't think that was your friend's fault, okay? It was just a little miscommunication. But it's good to laugh about it, isn't it? I couldn't find-

Jordan St. Cyr on The Drive Show on UCB One. Joel Brown with you today. Thank you for being with me. Okay, please do keep them coming. Your bizarre takeaway orders. That's what I want to hear from you today. We're having loads of fun with this. Thank you to everyone who's gotten involved so far. Do keep them coming. 01782 911 111. And as you do, we're going to get the latest news at 5 o'clock. David Peake is going to bring us that. After five, though, of course, the pre-team pick-me-up quiz is back. You and I versus producer Joe. He's going to give us three stories. One of them is false. Which one is it? Well, we're going to need to stick together to find out, okay? We'll get into that after the news. And to take us there, this is Joel Vaughan on UCB One. God, I know that you're-

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1: UCB News at 5 o'clock. I'm David Peake. The House of Lords is debating the issue of political donations. It's after two separate gifts of £36 million were given to Reform UK by billionaire businessmen. The government's looking to bring in a cap of £100,000 per year for British citizens living abroad and backdating it to March this year. General Secretary of the TUC, Paul Novak, has told its annual conference in Brighton the donations put democracy in crisis.
2: Let no one tell you there is any similarity between care workers chipping in a few quid a year through their union and a party bought and paid for by billionaires.
1: The leaders of Scotland, Wales and Northern Ireland have called for the right to hold independence referendums. They signed a memorandum promising to work together to bring about significant constitutional change. Downing Street says the Prime Minister remains committed to the United Kingdom. Schools in England will have to cut down on cake under new food standards. Deep-fried food will be banned and vegetables will have to be included with every meal. Naomi Duncan, who leads the charity Chefs in Schools, says the change is welcome.
3: So we see so many, you know, good caterers, good school chefs delivering really, really great school food. And then on the flip side, we see other kitchens where that's just not being adhered to. So I think for me, the kind of the jewel of having a set of agreed standards that everybody has to comply with is just something that's really exciting.
1: Police in Northern Ireland failed to properly investigate the sectarian murder of a Catholic man in County Armagh almost 30 years ago, but didn't collude with the killers. Those are the findings of the public inquiry into the fatal beating of 25-year-old Robert Hamill in Portadown in 1997. The report adds officers who were in a vehicle near to the scene of the attack did not facilitate the killing. And in sport, Arsenal will hold talks with the body responsible for match officials about Sunderland's penalty in the Premier League on Saturday night. The referee's governing body has been in touch with Manchester United, admitting an error in judgment in allowing the 1-0 win by Manchester City. That's the latest UCB News. Your next update in an hour.
4: Thanks, David, for the latest news there. We'll catch up with you again in an hour's time. Right now on The Drive Show, though, it's Joel Brown with you today. Good afternoon. Let's have a quick look at the weather, shall we? So tonight, there are going to be showers moving southeast into England and Wales. However, these showers are not going to go as far as the far southeast, though. It is going to be staying dry, but turning cloudy there. There is also cloud and heavy showers in the north. And looking at temperatures, another warm one tonight, actually. Low teens for Scotland and Northern Ireland, high teens for Wales and England. Looking to tomorrow, any rain will move from the southeast, leaving most of us with a bit of a mix, clouds, sunshine and a few showers as well. Those showers are most likely to be in North Scotland. Keep an eye on that. Highs of 17 in Scotland and Northern Ireland, 20 in Wales and 22 in England. And that's a look at your latest weather on The Drive Show on UCB One. 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

and it's Hopeful on UCB One with Everything Is Better. More hopeful and encouraging music on the way from Toby Mac, Madeline Ray, and Jesus Loves Electro. All within the next few moments' time. Right now, though, it's Joel Brown with you on The Drive Show on Monday afternoon. A big well done to you, making it through the first day of the working week. I hope that you're well. I hope that you're feeling okay at the start of a brand new week as well. Hope you had a lovely weekend. I'm a little tense for this evening, okay? So later on today, or tonight, I should say, you may know this, that UCB, we recently joined a six-a-side league. Okay, we've played three games so far? Yeah, I mean, you know, I mean, it's going all right. It's going okay. We played three games. We've lost three. In total, I think we've conceded about 23 goals. Yeah, it's a pretty... Look. Okay, we're getting there. We're building a team. The only way is up, right? One of the games was particularly hard to stomach, I think. Look, once they got into double digits, it was hard to keep counting. Okay, that was a little bit of a bruise to the ego, going to be honest. But we're fired up tonight, okay? We're ready. The UCB six-a-side team. Come on, look, please cheer us on. Please, we need all the support we can get. Can we get even a draw? Even a draw tonight? Is that too much to ask? Ain't nobody.

And it's Toby Mac on UCB One. Of course, it is. Just gone 5:10 on the drive show today. A big thank you to Paul getting in touch on WhatsApp saying, Joel, I'm buzzing for the pre-tea pick-me-up quiz. I have missed this. Already getting in touch with his answer. Joel, I'm going true, false, true. Paul likes to do this, to be fair. Hasn't even heard the actual statements, but it's okay. He's just going for it. Paul, I love the optimism. Now, we are going to be getting into the pre-tea pick-me-up quiz in about 15 minutes time, okay? Basically, what happens, it's like a game of two truths and a lie. Producer Joe is going to bring us three stories. Two of them are true, one of them is false. Which is which? Well, that's up to you and I. So if you can let me know that you are on my team, get in touch and let me know, just like Paul did. 01782 911111 on WhatsApp.

Madeline Ray, by the way. Her new one is called To Be Loved, part of our new music selection for September, where the time has just gone 5:15, and I will have more new music for you on the way from Eris Ford. Her latest is called Lifeline. Of course, in between now and then, we do have the pre-tea pick-me-up quiz to get into. Look, it is just around the corner, so make sure that you are ready. Make sure you, if you did want like a pen, maybe a bit of paper ready to make some notes, well then go grab that now, okay? And then get your thinking hat on.

0: 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Joel Brown with you today on The Drive Show, where still to come, music from Unspoken, Madison Ryan Ward and Bodhi. After this...
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And look, I'll be honest, I think there is a little bit of pressure of this. We managed to get 3 out of 3 last week, Wednesday, Thursday and Friday. Can we start off the week on a win in the pre-tip hit me up quiz? Well, we'll find out after this.

0: Morning Messenger. On UCB One, Madison Ryan Ward and Geo. Just gone 25 past five, and you know what that means. It's time for the Pre-Tea Pick Me Up quiz. Okay, so this is the perfect chance for you and I to get ready for tea, work up a bit of an appetite, and it's you and I versus producer Joe, okay? He's going to give us three stories. One of them is false. Which is which? Well, that's exactly what we need to figure out. I need your help. And so all you need to do is text me on WhatsApp on 01782 911 111 or email me joel@ucb.co.uk with any ideas you may have. We'll hear them. We'll then have a song to have a bit of thinking time. We'll then go over them, but then we need to put forward our answer, okay? Okay, Producer Joe, what have you got for us today?
1: Hello, Joel.
0: Hello.
1: Producer Joe here. Got some more stories to kick off your week.
0: Here we go.
1: Which one of these have I made up? Story number one. A castle in Japan has moved location this week, where 1,800 people have helped transport it by hand.
0: What? By hand?
1: Story number two. A shop in Alabama has opened that will only accept Monopoly money for its purchases.
0: What? Wait, Monopoly money?
1: Story number three. Scientists in Chile have created a new line of penguin vests designed to aid recovery from injury.
0: Oh, that sounds cute. I really hope that one's true. Okay, so we've got a castle in Japan moving after 1,800 people move it by hand. A shop in Alabama only accepting Monopoly money. And scientists in Chile creating new penguin vests to help them recover from injuries. Right. What do you think? 01782 911 111 on WhatsApp. Surely not the Monopoly money one, right?

0: old days.
1: Yeah, I'm going to be honest. I think I need to agree with Paul on this one. Paul saying, Joel, I'm going to go with true, false, true. Actually sticking with my absolute guess from earlier on today. Yeah, look, I mean, Monopoly money, there's no way that a shop would actually accept Monopoly money, unless it's like a bit of a joke shop where you have to go in and then like you pay actual money, exchange it for Monopoly money, and then just give the Monopoly money. But that just seems, do you know what I mean? That sounds like there's a lot of loopholes there. I don't know. I'm not convinced. Not convinced today. So, Paul, I agree with you. I reckon it might be true, false, true. Now, today on the Pre-T Pick Me Up quiz, we've got this chance to start the week on a high. It's you and I versus producer Joe, okay? And I need your help. 01782-911-111 WhatsApp is how you get in touch when we hear these three stories, but we know that one of them is false. Which one is it? Well, that's why I need your help. Here are the three stories again, okay? We're going to go over these, but then we're going to need to lock in our answer because after this next song, we're going to be finding out if we've gotten it correct. So, here are your three stories. Number one, a castle in Japan has moved a location after 1,800 people moved it by hand. Now, look, that seems bizarre, but I don't know, if it sounds feasible, right? Number two, this is the one that I can't believe. A shop in Alabama has opened that only accepts Monopoly money. Surely, surely not, right? And number three, scientists in Chile have created a new penguin vest designed to help recovery from injuries. Aww. I really, really hope that one is true because it just sounds lovely, doesn't it? That's the kind of story that makes you believe in the better of the world. So what do you think? 01782 911 111 on WhatsApp.

0: probably agrees with us. And Tim from Kent saying, Joel, I'm pretty sure the one about the castle is true. I think I've heard it before, maybe even on UCB. I don't think the one about the Monopoly one is true, though. Thanks to Joe and Josie also getting involved, saying, Joel, story one, we've heard that on the news. Okay, that's a good sign. Thank you. Story number two sounds way too hilarious and ridiculous. Josie, who's 11, says, Joel, would a £500 be worth that? It just seems bizarre. You'd have a lot of temporarily very rich people. Story number three, they say, sounds feasible. Look, I agree. Okay, so look, we need to draw a line on this now. We're going with story number two. We're going to find out if we've gotten the answer right. I feel confident, though. Feel confident because we've started well and we're all on the same page, which is always encouraging for me. So shall we find out if we've gotten this right? Producer Joe, let us know.
1: The answer is a shop in Alabama that will only accept Monopoly money.
0: Yes, that is story two. Oh, phew. Well, I tell you what a great start to the week. A big well done, everyone. Okay, so that's one down. Can we do the same again tomorrow? Well, I mean, we could, but I am going to need your help. 25 past five tomorrow afternoon. Will you be there? I feel...

That's nice, isn't it? From Jonah Burkett. And that is called Home on UCB One. It's just gone 20 minutes to six. Good afternoon to you too. It's Joel Brown with you today on Monday's Drive Show. And before we go any further, I just want to say a big well done and a thank you for getting involved to Paul for getting it right on the pre-tea pick-me-up quiz. Thank you as well to Tim from Kent, to Sean, to Joe, and to Josie making up a superb team. So thanks for your help. Yeah, felt good before. We're going to get back into this, by the way. Same time tomorrow afternoon, 25 past five. I'm going to need your help, so please join me. This is new from Arias Ford.

0: Eris Ford, and that's called Lifeline on UCB One. Now, over the course of the weekend, I was having a chat with a neighbour of mine. I recently moved house, and so it's been exciting going around and having a chance to meet new people, learn new things about my community around me, and just have the time to chat to people, right? And one of my neighbours, bless her, she lives on her own. She's very chatty. She's ready to hold a conversation, and she is one of those people who will very easily just chat at you and at you. And sometimes it can actually feel like it's one of those situations where maybe it's a little hard to get away. Have you felt that before? How often do we take those moments for granted? Not actually recognizing that for this person, that conversation could be the highlight of their day. I was really challenged with this, right? Because I was sitting there and I had this thought in my mind of like, okay, Joel, you know, you've got stuff to do. You've got to go now. And then I thought, why am I in such a rush? Why do I feel like I need to run away so quickly, to go off and do something else, to just keep ticking the next box of the next thing to do? How much could I just pause and stop and actually enjoy this moment and how much this conversation means for the other person? If it is as simple as simply giving someone our time, how could we do that in a better way? Because there will always be something on the to-do list. You may be starting to realize that more and more, that actually the to-do list, it never really gets completed. It just gets a bit smaller, and then a few things get added, and it's just a wave of that, constantly. So how can we be ready to give people our time, to understand that even though for us it may just be, another conversation. For them, it could be even more than that. What do you think on this? Any wisdom? We can share it on The Drive Show today. 01782 911 111 on WhatsApp. Let me know.
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0: Phil Jones on UCB One. That's called Wake It Up. Former artist in the spotlight, by the way. Fascinating story. More music to come from Josh Gorton and a wonderful tune from Jacob Stanifer. In the next few moments' time on The Drive Show, can we talk for a moment about courage, though? What does courage mean to you? I think for me, what comes to mind, right, it means being able to be brave, especially in the face of opposition. And actually, more than that, I think it also means being secure in who you are, right, in your identity. But what is your identity? I feel like so often nowadays, when you introduce yourself to someone, you say that your identity, it comes down to maybe your name, your job, where you're from. But the thing is, these are all things that there's no actual real depth to them. The actual first bit of your identity you can be secure in is this, that you're a child of God and that you're loved by Jesus. And Kieran Kelly has some more info actually and a bit more depth to add to this.
1: Hi, Kieran Kelly here from the Christian Institute. In Acts chapter 4, we see Peter and John standing up to the religious authorities after being arrested for preaching the gospel. Someone once described courage as the flower of conviction. Peter and John's courage came from the conviction that the good news of Jesus Christ was true. They had been with Jesus and trusted in his word. We haven't been with Jesus in quite the same way, but if we remain confident in God's word, committed to upholding the truths of the Bible, our courage to put our faith into practice will bloom. Today, as for the early church, courage includes teaching right from wrong. It means tackling, not ducking, the contentious issues of the day. Courage means speaking out, even when, perhaps especially when, it's unpopular. But it will show that we too have been with Jesus.

Jacob Stanifer. Good times on UCB One. And it's always good times on The Drive Show when you and I get the chance to hang out. It's just gone 5 to 6. We're going to get the latest news from David Peak. And after that, I'll have some new music for you from Beach Chapel on The Drive Show.

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1: UCB News at 6 o'clock. I'm David Peake. A man's admitted to drugging and raping his wife without her knowledge over a period of 2 decades. The defendant, who's in his 60s and from Stockport in Greater Manchester, pleaded guilty to offences dating between 2004 and 2025. He can't be named to protect the identity of his wife. Scotland, Wales and Northern Ireland's first ministers have declared that Westminster's time is coming to an end as they signed a cooperation agreement in Cardiff. Downing Street says the three nationalist leaders should focus more on the cost of living than trying to leave the United Kingdom. Meanwhile, Number 10 says Andy Burnham's cancelled all his engagements until the end of tomorrow. It's after the death of his father, Roy, who'd been suffering from Alzheimer's. A British soldier has died in Ukraine in a road traffic accident. The Ministry of Defence says a small number of service personnel are in operation in the country protecting diplomats. It comes after the former Prime Minister, Boris Johnson, narrowly avoided being hit by a Russian drone strike near the Polish border. Sky's defence editor, Deborah Haynes, says the front line in the conflict is spreading.
2: The UK's current national security advisor was also on the same train as Boris Johnson, the former CIA director, David Petraeus. He had to be evacuated from a separate train. Russia is now deliberately targeting trains that it knows are carrying dignitaries.
1: Donald Trump has claimed on social media that both Ukraine and Russia have now agreed to stop attacks on energy facilities, blaming the Ukraine war for high diesel prices. Oil and gas prices rose today after Saudi Arabia shut down an oil pipeline damaged by drone strikes linked with the war in Iran. The government's looking at nationalising the UK's third largest steelworks. Business Secretary Jonathan Reynolds has told MPs that ministers are engaging directly in the sale of Speciality Steel UK, which employs around 1,300 people. And Leeds host Newcastle in the Premier League this evening. Both sides have a win and 2 draws from their opening 3 games. That's the latest UCB news.
3: And thank you very much for the latest there, David. 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You're listening to The Drive Show on UCB One. It's just gone 6 o'clock and it's Joel Brown with you today. Let's have a quick look at the weather. Okay, now further on tonight, showers are going to be moving southeast into England and Wales. Not reaching as far as the far southeast, though. It's going to be staying dry, but turning cloudy later on there. There is also cloud and heavy showers in the north tonight, meaning, though, it is another warm one, actually. Low teens for Scotland and Northern Ireland. High teens for Wales and England are your temperatures. Look into tomorrow, Tuesday. Any rain is going to be moving from the southeast, leaving most of us with a bit of a mix of clouds, sunshine and a few showers. Hard to pack for, so make sure that you've got nice light layers on and maybe even a raincoat or a brolly. Showers, though, are most likely in North Scotland, meaning highs of 17 in Scotland and Northern Ireland, 20 in Wales and 22 in England. So a couple degrees cooler than today. And that's a look at your latest weather on UCB One. 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
4: I can do everything through him who gives me strength. 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

hands go up. Emerson Day on UCB1. That's called Midnight Hour. It's a bit good, isn't it? By the way, if you are looking for more music that is turned all the way up to 11, well, I've got something for you. You don't need to go very far. Every single Tuesday night from 10 p.m., the brilliant Chris Dolby brings us The Rock Show. It's an entire hour of music actually similar to what we heard to Emerson Day. Rock, a bit of metal in there as well, which there is really a space for. Fun fact, you know, you may know him as producer Ed. He's appeared on The Drive Show before. You may just know him as Ed from the Big Man Up Top podcast. He is a big, big fan of like rock and metal music, especially from Christian artists. And if you're a fan of that kind of thing as well, Tuesday nights at 10 for The Rock Show is exactly where you need to be. Right now, of course, you're listening to The Drive Show. It's Joel Brown with you today. Good evening to you too. You've made it to Monday evening, and a big well done to you. I hope you had a good weekend. Do let me know what you got up to. I would love to hear from you, of course. Give me an update. Let me know what I've missed. 01782 911 111 on WhatsApp. I had the chance to go to Lincoln, actually. We did a surprise birthday party for one of my best mates. We had a great time. Just lots of laughing, eating good food. Yeah, it was a lovely time. What about you, though? What'd you get up to this weekend?

Emily Faith on UCB One on The Drive Show. Just gone 10 past 6. Right, special new music for you now from Beach Chapel. This is their latest called Give You The World. Part of their upcoming album, A Special Place In Heaven. That's out October 30th, just over a month away. We're very excited for that. Stay listening to UCB One. We'll keep you up to date with the other new singles they release.

0: Lovely. An effortless, kind of like Coldplay sort of sound there with the new one from Beach Chapel that is called Give You the World. They do have a new album coming out end of next month that is called A Special Place in Heaven. Make sure to stay listening to UCB One and we'll keep you up to date with any other updates about that new album. Right now, though, the time has just gone 6:15. It's Monday, the 14th of September, and you're listening to The Drive Show. Joel Brown with you today, where right now it's time to catch up with UCB news. I'm sure you've heard this story over the course of today, but Boris Johnson has said that Russia's war with Ukraine is getting desperate. This is after he narrowly avoided getting hit by a drone. The former PM was headed back from Kyiv on a trip with other foreign officials when a train behind his was struck near the Polish border. Ukraine's railway operator said it's entirely possible that he was the target. But here to give us a few more details on this is UCB News reporter Peter Wooding.
1: Boris Johnson's narrowly missed a drone attack, which Ukraine's rail operators admitted may have been targeting his train. The former Prime Minister had passed through the station shortly beforehand on his way back from a conference in Kyiv. An explosion could be heard from a platform at Yahodin, close to the Polish border. There are suggestions another service nearby may have been the intended target, with former Prime Minister Boris Johnson among those on board. Polish Foreign Minister Radoslaw Sikorski says Europe needs to take note.
2: It's not just knocking on the door, it's inside the house. It's not just some nuisance on the internet. We've had the arson incidents in Poland, we've had attack on the Leipzig airport, and we've had death squads sent by Putin to Britain.
1: In a social media post, Boris Johnson says Ukraine needs both European cash and a joint statement from the West.
3: From NATO, from Europe, from the White House, from Downing Street, doesn't matter. They need a joint statement from the West that the destiny of Ukraine is in the West as a free, independent, sovereign country. We haven't heard that for too long. We've got to hear it now.
1: Kyiv-based Christian journalist Vitaly Stebanev says fortunately there were no fatalities in the attack.
4: Praise God. Nobody was hit or everybody survived, because 15 minutes before a Russian drone came to that station, an evacuation alert was issued.
1: Vitaly is urging prayer that the war will end before the winter.
4: I think it's really important for us that even at least these attacks will be stopped, in order our power infrastructure, our energy, electricity systems, they work.
1: Meanwhile, the Ukrainian Council of Churches and Religious Organizations recently called on religious leaders to use their moral authority, international gatherings, and interreligious dialogue to advocate for missing soldiers. In a statement marking the International Day of the Disappeared, the group said, "The voice of faith must be heard where political language loses its power." They also asked the world not to grow weary of Ukraine and not to grow weary of its human suffering. Peter Wooding reporting for UCB News.
0: Thank you for that report this evening, Peter. Now, for more stories from today, please do check out the UCB Player app. You can find UCB News there, bringing hope beyond the headlines. It is a little bit overwhelming to think that this situation between Russia and Ukraine is still going on, and it is something that I think we should take a moment to pray about, and actually just to pause and to admit how we're feeling to God, maybe, and allow that frustration, that confusion, that sadness to bubble up, and yet to take it to God in the right way. Should we do that together?

Benjamin William Hastings on UCB One. Right, just gone 20 past 6. Something I want to talk to you about after this from Alison Ide on The Drive Show.

0: Okay, so I would love to hear from you an update about what you got up to over the weekend. 01782 911 111. You could text me on WhatsApp, of course. 01782 911 111. Get in touch and let me know. One of the things I got up to was a surprise birthday party for one of my best mates. His wife organized it, created a separate WhatsApp group chat. Classic. As soon as there's a WhatsApp group chat, you know you're serious, you know things are moving in the right direction. So we all show up outside the house, surprise him. It was a wonderful time. A lot of us, especially the guys, we've known each other for years and years and years, and it is beautiful to be able to spend time together. We laughed, we ate good food. We just had moments and opportunities to be together, right? And it did make me think about the simple act of just being in community. It does feel like sometimes, right, that we, you may have heard something like this before, we're so connected, and yet is that connection real? Is that connection actually providing our hearts with what we need? Now look, it is scary. Sometimes you need to go out there, you need to get out there into the community, or you need to start something off. It's definitely not easy, but I would encourage you to do it, to be brave and to go for it. Because chances are, the people that you're thinking, are they actually going to want to spend time together? They're actually looking for that community, that support, just as much as you are. Just say something like, oh, should we go for coffee? Should we go for lunch? Or should we go watch a film? Should we go on a walk? Enjoy the last bit of the good weather before it gets a bit chilly. Something like that could be absolutely anything. So over the course of that weekend, that truth and that reminder was really just settling on my heart. I wanted to share it with you. But I also would love to know what you got up to this weekend. 01782 911 111. Text me on WhatsApp. Let me know.
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1: Hey, Parker. And that's called Forever in a Day. And actually, if you like that, you're going to quite like this as well. John Foreman, of course, front man of Switchfoot, has done a little bit of his own solo work. And that's a little bit what this sounds like. It's called I Propose a Toast on UCB One. And if you like the sound of this, join Bex every Wednesday night at 10 for Origins.

0: Friday night from 10 p.m. She's going to bring us Origins, an entire hour of more music just like this. Now the time has just gone 25 minutes to 7. And I want to say a very warm welcome to Mav. Mav, thank you so much for listening to The Drive Show tonight on UCB One. I was asking what you got up to over the course of the weekend. And Mav has shared a very, very honest message. Mav, thank you so much for this. Saying, Joel, 3 weeks ago, we had to let our little Lulu dog cross the Rainbow Bridge, sadly passing away. She was our rescue dog of 8 years. Oh, wow. Mav goes on to say, but Joel, this weekend, we went to the Dogs Trust in Shrewsbury. We met our next rescue dog, Ollie the Collie. The perfect name for a collie dog, of course. Ollie the Collie. Love that, Mav. Joel, he will help heal our hearts while we help him learn the world and that it can be filled with fun walks and cuddles on the sofa. Mav, thank you for sharing that. What a beautiful little moment of joy that you have experienced this weekend. I hope that your heart and your family's hearts are okay after that 3 weeks ago, having to say goodbye to Lulu. But I'm sure that you will give Ollie the Collie all the love and cuddles and walks that he desires. So thank you for sharing that. What a wonderful, wonderful weekend, full of emotion, but also full of joy and full of hope. They can be in tandem, actually, can't they? Mav, this is for you. I thought this would be appropriate. This is Sarah Reeves on UCB One, and it's called Healing.
1: They say time heals, but I don't think that's true. It's been 3 years, and it still feels new.

And that's Healing by Sarah Reeves playing for Mavs, saying that this weekend they went to the Dogs Trust in Shrewsbury, met our next rescue dog, Ollie the Collie, after 3 weeks ago having to say goodbye to their previous dog, Lulu.

who was their rescue dog of 8 years. Mav, thank you for getting involved on The Drive Show tonight. It is lovely to have you with us. Okay, next up on The Drive Show, new music on the way from Ann Wilson and something special from Natalie Lane after this from Evie McKinney.

0: Okay, so go with me on this, right? Because I was thinking about this earlier on today. What is something that you can always give and will always help someone? Look, it's not a trick question. I think there's a couple of things actually that come to mind, like your time, your wisdom, your listening ear. But all of these things come under the idea of serving someone. And that is something that you can always give. It will always help someone. And that it is actually also something that is always needed. And that means that you have an opportunity to do it even right now. Now, that could look like anything. But firstly, you do have to be ready.
1: Hello, I'm Faye Rowland, author of 40 Days with Labyrinth. You may have seen the geeky t-shirts that read, "And God said," in a load of mathematical gobbledygook, "and behold, there was light." Well, that mathematical gobbledygook is down to James Clerk Maxwell. He's the guy who figured out electromagnetic waves. In non-geek speak, that's microwaves, radio, heat, light, etc. Maxwell was also a Christian, an elder of the Church of Scotland. For him, scientific inquiry and Christian faith were lifelong partners, each strengthening the other. During his final weeks, Maxwell told a Cambridge colleague, "The only desire which I can have is to serve my own generation by the will of God and then fall asleep." That certainly fits James Clerk Maxwell. And you, what will they say about you?

0: BKYB with Drifting. Okay, the time is just about to go 10 to 7. Rob Wester was ready and waiting to bring us the evening mix. But before he does, this is new music for you and I from Anne Wilson.
1: The liar's whispering again. And lately it's been sounding like the truth.

0: the latest from Ann Wilson, part of our new music selection for September. Rob Westall from The Evening Mix is going to have more new music for you and I after he takes over at the news at 7. One other thing that he's going to be bringing you as well is part one of our latest Artist in the Spotlight conversation. But who are we going to be hearing from this week?
1: It's Natalie Lane here, and I'm UCB1's Artist in the Spotlight.
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Oh, it's so good, isn't it? Natalie Lane with a brilliant big band kind of feel in her latest one, Big World. Part of her latest EP, Still Running to You, which is one of the things that we are going to be hearing from her about tonight on The Evening Mix, where Rob Westall is going to be bringing us part one of our interview with Natalie. The whole thing, of course, is available on the UCB One Artist in the Spotlight podcast, so make sure to check that out as well at some point this week. But Rob is on after the news, and that means that that is the end of our time together today. My name's Joel Brown. I'll be back with you tomorrow from 4, and I would love to have you there with me. In between now and then, though, God bless. Have fun hanging out with Rob, and I'll catch you tomorrow night. God bless.

0: Tom Reed and Bryony Dunn with Everybody, kicking off the tunes tonight on the Evening Mix, the first Evening Mix of the week. Welcome along, it's Rob with you. I'm in the hot seat for Helen tonight and tomorrow. Welcome. Thanks to Joel for a drive show, top stuff as usual. Great to have your company this Monday night. Have you been up to much this weekend? And how has your start to the week gone? You can get in touch with that or anything else for that matter. You can email me, rwestall, that's rwest, A-double-L, rwestall at ucb.co.uk. And this hour, you can take part in tonight's What's the Word quiz, where I bring you a word with three possible meanings and you have to find the correct one. There's also inspiration, encouragement and perhaps challenge from our daily Bible devotional word for today too. And it goes without saying, I've got some top tunes for your Monday night soundtrack, including the UCB1 record of the week and the new one by Jay King this hour. And this.
1: It's now time for the Evening Energizer!
0: Yes, our Evening Energizer, and it's by Josiah Queen, who is playing the UK this week. This is Life Worth Dying.

Josiah Queen, A Life Worth Dying, tonight's Evening Energizer. It's Rob here with your evening mix in the hot seat for Helen tonight. By the way, if you'd like to suggest an Evening Energizer for next week and beyond, get in touch. You can email me, rwestall@ucb.co.uk.

0: made a way. I just follow him, stand on the word, like the Bible say.
1: It's Rob with the Evening Mix. I do hope you are well. It's time to get some inspiration, truth, wisdom and encouragement, possibly challenge, from our daily Bible devotional now. 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
3: Pray Boldly, Part 4. God said, "Call to me and I will answer you and show you great and mighty things which you do not know." That's Jeremiah 33, verse 3. You're to call on God for great things as well as little things. Joshua's army was battling the combined might of 5 hostile armies, and he was winning. But he was running out of time and needed more daylight, so he did something no one in recorded history has ever done before. Listen. Then Joshua spoke to the Lord in the day when the Lord delivered up the Amorites before the children of Israel. And he said in the sight of Israel, "Sun, stand still." So the sun stood still, till the people had revenge upon their enemies. Is it not written in the book of Joshua? So the sun stood still in the midst of heaven and did not hasten to go down for a whole day. And there had been no day like that, before it or after it, that the Lord heeded the voice of a man. For the Lord fought for Israel. You can read that in Joshua 10, verses 12 to 14. Like Joshua, he was battling 5 kings. You may be battling discouragement, disease, despair, defeat, or death. Respond in prayer, honest, continual, and audacious prayer. You are a member of God's family. You come to him not as a stranger, but as an heir. Confidently approach his throne. See Hebrews 4, verse 16. Earnestly make your request known. See Philippians 4, verse 6. Not because of what you've achieved, but because of what Christ has done on your behalf. Because Christ shed his blood for you, you can confidently pour out your heart before God, knowing you'll get results.
1: Pray Boldly, Part 4. By the way, if you'd like to read the previous parts, 1 to 3, and Part 4 for that matter, you can at ucb.co.uk/read, where you can even order a physical copy of it too, if you'd like.

Jonathan Ogden again and again here on UCB One. It's the evening mix with me, Rob, in for Helen tonight. I do hope you are fine and dandy. Get in touch. Let me know how it's going. rwestall@ucb.co.uk is the email. I would love to hear from you. Join that conversation. Coming up very shortly, you can certainly do that in tonight's What's the Word quiz, where I give you a word and there's three definitions and you've basically got to guess which is the correct definition. That's coming your way. You can interact with that very shortly indeed. But first, some new music for you now by Jay King. This is called

0: Jay King, good news. That's brand new to UCB One. They hope you enjoyed that. It's time now for this.
1: What's the word? What's the word?
0: Yes, what's the word? Where I give you a word with three possible meanings, two I've made up, and you have to guess which one is the correct meaning. So I've gone for this one tonight. Empirical. Empirical, which is spelled E-M-P-I-R-I-C-A-L. Empirical. I think I've said that right. Empirical. Empirical. Is it A, to focus on building empires in various guises? B, something that originated in or was based on an observation or experience? Or is it C, the manner an official, such as a cricket or tennis umpire, should act out their duties? Tough one tonight, I think. Well, I'll let you be the judge of that. You can email me with your guesses. I'll give you two songs to get your answers in, so be quick and good luck. But you can email me at rwestall, rwestall, that is, by the way, rwestall at ucb.co.uk.

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1: Plastic Fruit by Rachel Morley on UCB One. It's Rob here. 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
2: What's the word? What's the word?
1: Yep, what's the word? Where I give you a word with three possible meanings, two I've made up, and you have to decipher which one is the correct meaning. And tonight's word is empirical. Empirical, which is spelled E-M-P-I-R-I-C-A-L. Does it mean A, to focus on building empires in various guises? Does it mean B, something that originated in or was based on an observational experience? Or does it mean C, the manner an official, such as a cricket or tennis umpire, should act out their duties? Well done if you said B. It is something that originated in or was based on an observation or experience. So when we describe something such as data as empirical, we mean that it originated in or was based on observation or experience. Empirical can also be used to describe something that can be verified or disproved by observation or experiment, as in empirical laws. In terms of context, how you might use it, the team of conservation biologists has over the years collected reams of empirical data, from species inventories to soil analysis. There you go. That's such a weird context sentence, isn't it? But I hope you get the drift. Well done if you got that right, and don't worry if you got it wrong. There'll be another What's the Word for you to try, same time tomorrow.

Hope Slide, Hyper Fenton. It's Rob here with your evening mix this Monday night. First one of the week. Great to have your company. Coming up very shortly, I've got the first play of the UCB One record of the week. Looking forward to sharing that with you. But first of all, when you have a meal and it's very, very nice, do you say thank you? Or if you're out in a restaurant, compliments to the chef. I think I've said it a few times. I went to Italy on holiday recently and, I was saying that all the time because the food over there was absolutely stunning. But the reason I say this is today is Chef Appreciation Day. So whoever's cooked your tea or made your tea for you, even if it's yourself, give yourself a pat on the back today and happy Chef Appreciation Day.

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God. Jimmy Clifton and Mater with Son of God there on UCB One. It's Rob with your evening mix, and time to give the first spin of the week on the show to the UCB One record of the week. It's by John Keith, who's a Christian hip-hop, pop and R&B artist from San Diego in California. His music is known for what he calls an honest approach to faith and humanity, creating songs for people dealing with loneliness, identity, pain and the search for purpose. Everything comes from John Keith's latest album, And Fly, which was released in August. And Fly is the follow-up to Keith's 2025 album, Grow Wings, and John has described it as his most uplifting album yet. Both albums are part of the bigger project he's working on, a feature film called Growing Wings. It's one of the most personal things I've ever created, he said, and I genuinely believe this story can meet people where they are and leave them with hope. I also believe the world needs more beautiful, honest art made by Christians, he added. Stories that don't ignore the weight of real life, but step into it with hope. That's the kind of film we're trying to make. So this is John Keith with Everything, the UCB One record.

John Keith, everything, the UCB One record of the week. It's time now for our karaoke tune, a tune you can sing along with to the top of your lungs, especially if you're out and about. This is dedicated to everybody who's on the road right now, having a bit of drive time, whatever, for whatever reason. Please get in touch with me if it's safe to do so, by the way. rwestall@ucb.co.uk, especially if you want to give a shout out to some of those people out and about tonight. This is an absolute classic from the 90s, Sixpence, and the Richer. It wasn't that long ago, with Kiss Me. Kiss.

0: Sixpence, None the Richer, Kiss Me on UCB1. That was a hit way back in 1998, would you believe it? It did very, very well indeed. It was the band's highest charting single in the US, peaking at number 2 on the Billboard Hot 100 in the US, and it reached number 1 on the Australian and Canadian charts, as well as number 4 on the UK singles charts. Back when the charts kind of mattered, or the volume of chart sales meant a lot more to artists. Anyway, welcome along to the Evening Mix if you just joined. Coming up after the 8 o'clock news, we've got our artist in the spotlight. Who is it this week, I wonder? Stick around to find out.
1: If you don't use it, you lose it. And that's very true. Now, I'm not saying if you can't use it, that's another thing. But you need to try.

0: Sansone, Stand On You, getting the tunes going this hour on the Evening Mix with me, Rob. Welcome along if you just joined. Lots of great stuff coming your way throughout the course of the show. We've got our curiosity quiz coming up very, very soon indeed, where I give you three random facts or questions and you have to give me the answers to them. And hey, we learn something new, even if you don't know the answer. And hopefully it'll be something quite strange that you perhaps you didn't know before. That's coming your way very shortly indeed. I've got some new music for you, including the new one by Van Buren, as well as our artist in the spotlight, who is Natalie Lane. And just to give you a little bit of a flavour of Natalie before we hear her chat with Joel, she's got a brand new EP out, and this is one of the tracks from it. In fact, it's the title track from it. I think you're going to love this one. This is called Still Running to You.
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Tyler Corbin and Joshua Lee Flowers, Solid Ground on UCB1. It's the Evening Mix with me, Rob, and it's time for our Curiosity Quiz now. And tonight, it's a little bit different. It's more or less. The answer is either more or less. So it's as simple as that. So it's worth having a guess, even if you don't think you know the answer. A 50-50 chance of getting these right. And you can email me with your answers if you like. rwestall@ucb.co.uk. I'll give you two songs to log your answers, but here are the questions. Do octopuses have more or less than two hearts? Do octopuses have more or less than two hearts? Question number two. Is the fastest ever time to complete a 5K run more or less than 14 minutes? Is the fastest time ever to complete a 5K run more or less than 14 minutes? And question number three. By 2050, it is estimated that there will be more or less than 8.5 billion people on the planet. By 2050, it's estimated that there will be more or less than 8.5 billion people on the planet. What do you reckon? Get in touch with your answers. It's either more or less to rwestall@ucb.co.uk. And I'll give you, as I said, until the end of these next two songs to log your answers. So be quick and good luck.

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Pembroke Park, Never Let Me Down. Fantastic stuff. It's Rob here with your evening mix this Monday night. I do hope your start to the week is going smooth. And it's time to reveal the answer now to our curiosity quiz. And the answers to the questions tonight is either more or less. So a 50-50 chance. See how you got on with these if you took part. Do octopuses have more or less than two hearts? What do you reckon? Well, it's more. The answer is more because octopuses have three hearts. Is the fastest time to complete a 5K run more or less than 14 minutes? I've done the couch to 5K and I can tell you I would be chuffed if I had 14 minutes. But is it more or less than 14 minutes, the fastest ever time? What did you think? Well, it's less. The men's world record for a 5,000 metres race on a track is held by Joshua Cheptegei, who finished in 12 minutes and 35 seconds. That's really impressive. And in terms of the third question, by 2050, it is estimated there'll be more or less than 8.5 billion people on the planet. What do you reckon? It's more, so well done if you said more. So it is estimated that there will be 9.6 billion people by 2050. So more, less, more was the answer to tonight's more or less quiz. Well done if you got those right. Don't worry if you didn't, you've learned something new. And hey, there'll be another curiosity quiz for you same time tomorrow.

0: Ben Fuller, Turn on UCB One. Our artist in the spotlight this week, by the way, is Natalie Lane. She'll be here very shortly. Her chat with Joel, also talking about her brand new EP. We'll also be taking in a couple of the tracks from that as well. So looking forward to that. And some more new music for you now by Van Buren, as promised. This is called Talk Me Down.
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0: Big World, Natalie Lane on UCB One. And Natalie is our UCB One artist in the spotlight this week. Originally from Colorado Springs, now in Nashville, Natalie's been a worship leader since the age of 12. And she's got a new EP out called Still Running to You. And Big World, the track we just listened to, well, it's got a classic big band sound, just like the rest of the EP. So Joel wanted to know why Natalie chose that sound.
1: Artist in the spotlight.
2: I love music my whole life. I started playing the piano when I was 3 years old. And I just love all kinds of music. You know, I grew up on a lot of gospel music, on like all sorts of genres. And I've just always thought, like, why can't we bring these genres together? And why can't we use all the instruments that we have? And, you know, so I just thought, you know, this song should have some horns on it. It should have trombones and trumpets and saxophones. And like, let's just bring everybody in together. So the song was really special because we got to record it all in the studio at the same time, which is pretty rare these days. A lot of times people record, you know, from their home studios or whatever. So we were all in the room at the same time. And just the feeling of that, the collaboration of that, doing it together, which is what the song is about. You know, the song is about us having these same experiences. You know, we go through a lot of the same disappointments and also joys, and we can just come together and say, actually, it's the same blood running through our veins. We're all feeling these things, and we're gonna do it together. And so I hope that people can feel that through the music too, because it's something that I've wanted to kind of do for a long time. Just use all the things we have and do it with people that I really love too.
3: I think that is one of the nice things about the EP, is that actually there is a sound, there's something for everyone, because there are so many influences and so many things that you're bringing to the spotlight here. There is actually something for everyone to enjoy. And just before we unpack this a little bit more, I was wondering if we could go back maybe a few years. You know, you said you started playing piano from the age of three. Was that something that you yourself were inspired to do, or like your parents, did they usher you into that? Like, can you take me back to little Natalie playing piano at the age of three?
2: I think my parents would have made me play piano, you know, but they were very musical people. They were both worship leaders, and my grandma was a piano teacher. So everybody's musical, you know. My mom sings, dad plays bass. And so I think they would have, like, you know, made me take piano lessons, but they were really quite smart about it. And when I was about three, they bought me a little keyboard, and they just put it in my playroom with my toys.
3: Clever.
2: They just didn't say anything about
3: Clever.
2: It. They left it there. And I discovered it, and I just thought it was the coolest toy we had. I was like, this is awesome. Like, you know, plucking out little melodies on there. And so they brought it up to me, and they said, you know, would you like to maybe take piano lessons? And I said, oh, yes, I would. And they just thought, you know, what a great idea. They made me feel like it was my idea.
3: So clever. It was like, it's like Inception. So, it's just, let's give her this thought.
2: I know. I don't know if that was their whole, you know, plan and plot behind it, but it worked, whatever it was. So I started taking these little piano classes, and then my grandma taught me for years because she had had a piano studio forever. And so she taught me how to read music and play by ear, and also how to write songs, which was just such a gift. So yeah, it was in our family forever. And, you know, my siblings played a little bit too, and it just was a family thing.
3: How have you found combating maybe the natural pressure that may come from that? Because I'm sure, like you said, you know, your parents, it wasn't as if they were ever like, no, Natalie, this is what you need to do. But I have no doubt that there have been some nights where there's been maybe a voice in your head thinking like, okay, there's a bar that you need to reach here. How have you combated those moments that you faced more, even more so in your career, but like in your life?
2: Yeah. I think in that it's been less external pressure for me, which is good, but more internal. You know, I want to do this well. And it's something that I love to do from the beginning. Like, you know, I think we have things, all of us have things when we're kids that we're drawn to. And so the piano was that for me. It was always something that I just, you know, I fell in love with it. But then you have to get into your rhythm of practicing and growing and getting better. And so I think I put more pressure on myself than other people did on me. But I also knew that it's something that I wanted to do for my whole life. And so it was going to be worth the time, you know? And I think that that's true for everything. I'm kind of learning that in all areas of life, that anything really good is going to take time. It is worth the time. And so I think I always try to tell myself that, you know, if especially if I'm not good at something right away, or if I don't have it in the first try, like, you know, good things take time. The best things take the longest time, usually. And so, yeah, just kind of learning that in all areas of life, but especially with music. I mean, this is something that I wanted to be, I want to bring it really excellently before the Lord, you know, that's an offering to him too. So I want to practice and do it well. And so

0: gone through a particular thing in your life where you've been like, okay, actually, I can definitely pinpoint that to a moment in music where I learned that lesson?
1: I mean, so many things, like, yeah, just learning to keep going, learning to push through the hard parts, for sure. There are times like that. But also, I think, you know, there have been times in music where I've just needed to invite God in to actually help me, you know, especially I think about songwriting, you know, I'm trying to get something out or write these lyrics or whatever. And I come to a spot where I don't know what to do. You know, what do we do in those moments? You know, we could push through by ourselves, but that's no fun. You know, what if we invite God in and he could actually help us? He's the best co-writer. And so I invite him into music like that. And I thought, mate, we should invite God into life like that, you know? And I think we know this, but we don't have to do it alone. And sometimes I think we push through and kind of make ourselves, but really the Lord wants to do all of it with us. And he's waiting for an invitation, you know, to be invited in. So,
0: yeah.
1: So I see that with music and with life as well.
0: Yeah, that's good. That's an awesome encouragement actually as well. So look, while on the, obviously where we may hear you more is on like the singing, the songwriting side of things. Obviously piano, you've definitely got a love for that. Is every time we hear piano on the new EP, is that always you, or is it something where you kind of, you will dip your toe into it occasionally, but most of the time you're on the vocal side of things?
1: Oh, I'm always playing. Yes. Always playing piano and singing. I've got lots of friends who play piano too. So like on this project, I had a friend come in and play organ and, you know, play some of the synths and stuff like that. But I'm usually the one on piano if you're hearing that.

Natalie Lane, what he said, and we'll have the next instalment of Joel's chat with Natalie tomorrow at the same time here on the Evening Mix on UCB One. But for the full conversation, go to the UCB Player app, go to Radio Highlights, Joel Brown, you should find it there.

0: And that's the new one by Shaylee Simeone, I Miss Not Knowing, on UCB1. It's Evening Mix with me, Rob. I do hope your start to the week is going smooth. Here's Detola Amure now to share some thoughts with us.
1: 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Waiting can be a challenging task, especially when it feels like the end is nowhere in sight. Focus on God's promises for you, knowing that He's faithful and will fulfill them in due time. Joyce Meyer says, enjoy where you are on the way to where you're going. Don't get so caught up in waiting for what's next that you forget to appreciate the present moment and all that it has to offer. Be a source of blessing to others around you while you wait. Use this time to serve and bless those around you, making a positive impact in their lives. Live in the present moment. Develop yourself while waiting. 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Remember, everything is working together for your good, even in the waiting season.

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2: This Is Our Story is a new book from UCB, tracing the journey of United Christian Broadcasters over four decades through opposition, breakthrough, and extraordinary moments of God's provision. What began with a simple vision and a handful of people willing to trust God has grown into a ministry reaching millions across the UK and beyond. It's a story of faith in action, of lives changed, of ordinary people stepping forward even when the path wasn't clear. But this is not just a story about the past. It's a reminder that God is still at work today, still speaking, still moving, and still inviting people to play their part. 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

glad you came. Lissy B, Victoria Tamaki and HJT. I'm glad you're here. It's Rob. Welcome along to the Evening Mix this Monday night. I hope your start to the week is going swimmingly. However you're fixed and wherever you're tuning in from, you are most welcome. Coming your way after the 9 o'clock news, Bernie Dimet will be here to share some thoughts with us and give us a different perspective as usual. And I've also got an exclusive track to play for you. You won't hear it anywhere else on the station, only here on the Evening Mix, exclusive to the show by Gation Judd. Really

Wannabe, Danny Gokey on UCB One, kicking off the tunes this hour. It's Rob here. Great to be hanging out with you this Monday night. All set for the rest of the week. What are your plans? What have you got on? Anything exciting or just mundane? However it is, I would love to hear from you. You can get in touch with me, R Westall at ucb.co.uk. I'm sorry it's so long. Plenty to come your way in the final hour of the show. Bernie Dimet is here to give us a different perspective as usual. We'll have a fade out where we can just chill out and just reflect on things and just have 5 minutes. It's good to press pause sometimes, isn't it? And life can be pretty relentless. So that's coming up this hour too. And I've also got an exclusive track to play for you shortly by Gayshon Judd. It is exclusive to the show, and I'm very excited about playing it for you because it's an absolute corker. As is this. This is Crowder, Somebody Prayed. Every-

Wake up, Tyrion, on UCB1. It's Rob here. I hope you are wide awake. I hope you are well. It's great to have your company this Monday night. And I've got a bit of an exclusive for you now. Well, it is an exclusive, actually. It's by Gation Jed, a track you won't hear anywhere else other than here on the Evening Mix. And I think you're going to love this one. This is called Freedom.

0: Grey Havens, anywhere on UCB1. It's Rob here, and every night on the Evening Mix at around this time, we get to hear from Bernie Dimer, the CEO and Bible teacher at Christianity Works, an organisation who help us to draw closer to Jesus. Now, often we prefer to focus on the good news and ignore the bad, don't we? But, however, as Bernie points out in tonight's episode, on our series titled Reaping the Harvest of Righteousness, we begin to see that the good news is only good in light of the bad. God is absolutely holy, sinless, and righteous. The bad news, we are not. God is a just God, therefore the bad news is we've sinned, and sin has consequences. The wages of sin is death, and the penalty for our sin is separation from God. However, there is hope. This is the good news that Jesus brings us. More on that in tomorrow night's episode, but why don't we join Bernie now as he dives into this topic and takes a look at life from a different perspective.
1: It's Monday again, back to work for most of us. And depending on whether or not you enjoy your job, that's either good news or it's bad news. And the statistics tell us that around 2/3 of people don't enjoy their job. Isn't that a tragedy? So for 2/3 of people, every chance that you're one of them, that's bad news. Now, you and I, we'd rather have good news than bad news. I would, and I'm sure you would too. And so when it comes to thinking about God, well, that has to be good news, doesn't it? I mean, that's what the gospel of Jesus Christ is all about. That word gospel literally means not truth, as many of us think it does, although it is the truth. Now, the word gospel means good news, glad tidings. That's why the angel who spoke to the shepherds that night of Jesus' birth said to them, Luke chapter 2, verses 10 and 11, "Don't be afraid, for see, I am bringing you good news of great joy for all people. To you is born this day in the city of David a Saviour who is the Messiah, the Lord." Ha, there it is, good news. Hallelujah. But sad to say, before we talk about the good news, which is what we're going to be talking about tomorrow on the program, first, today, we need to talk about the bad news. How many times have we heard that line, well, there's the good news and the bad news. Which one do you want to hear first, right? And inevitably, there are two sides to each coin. And if all I ever did on this program was talk about the good news side of God, then I simply wouldn't be doing my job. Because as much as sometimes I'd rather ignore bad news, there is a side of God which, quite frankly, is bad news for the likes of thee and me. At least, at first glance, that's how it seems. And yet the reality is that without the bad news, the good news wouldn't be all that good. It's when we come to understand the bad news that the good news becomes, well, absolutely fantastic news. So that's why we're kicking off today with the bad news. So, what's Bernie rabbiting on about, huh? Good news, bad news? Well, last week we kicked off a series called Reaping the Harvest of Righteousness. It's about the righteousness of God, and it's about the blessing that flows in our lives when you and I live out that righteousness. We kind of touched on this a little bit fleetingly last week, but we're going to pick up on it today and really understand it, because understanding the bad news about the righteousness of God is critical in A, making a decision whether we want to accept Jesus as our Savior or not, and B, living out His righteousness and experiencing the harvest, the blessing of that. So, what's the bad news? Well, the bad news is that God is righteous. What's this righteousness all about? Well, God is completely and absolutely and utterly free from the scourge of humanity, which is sin. There is nothing wrong with God. There is nothing impure or unholy or deficient or horrible about God. God is 1,000% righteous from beginning to end, from eternity to eternity. And the only reason that that's bad news is that you and I, we aren't. You and I know that we aren't righteous. We know that about ourselves. We are nothing like that. We're often selfish and proud and angry and rude, and the list goes on, doesn't it? And whilst perhaps you've been walking with God for a while now and perhaps a lot's changed in your life, there's still some of that muck around, isn't there? It's like that classic little prayer that goes something like this. Dear Lord, so far today, I've done all right. I haven't gossiped, haven't lost my temper, haven't been greedy or grumpy or nasty or selfish or overindulgent. I'm very thankful for that. But in just a few minutes, God, I'm going to get up out of bed. And from then on, I'm probably going to need a lot of help. So, as the Apostle Paul writes, we all have sinned and fallen short of the glory of God. Romans chapter 2, verse 23. And the consequence of that sin is this, Romans chapter 6, verse 23, the wages of sin That may seem just a little bit harsh until we get back to the bad news. God is righteous and we are not. There's nothing in God that is wrong, and so his standard, quite simply, is perfection. Now, as I was coming to grips with that early on in my walk with Jesus, the question I had to resolve in my mind was, well, isn't that just a tad unreasonable? I mean, when I was a child, I made mistakes. I wronged my parents. In fact, I did it over and over and over again. But they didn't take me out the back and shoot me. Sure, from time to time I was punished. Maybe they felt like shooting me, but they didn't kick me out of the house or do anything drastic like that. They suffered through my immaturities, as parents are meant to do for their children, so that the kids can grow up and mature and become responsible adults. That's what parents do. So, if God is God the Father, what's with this the wages of sin is death thing? I mean, that's unreasonable, isn't it? The original Greek word used in the New Testament for this word righteousness has its roots in the concept and the notion of justice. God is a just God. There are no favourites. There is no partiality. See, oftentimes when a criminal's handed a light sentence by the courts for something we consider should have attracted a much harsher penalty, well, you and I are incensed, aren't we? Why? Is it because we're mean? No. It's because one of the things that God has handed on to us because we're made in his image, he's handed on to us his sense of justice. It's part of who we are. It's part of our DNA. And so God is a just God. I mean, it'd be something of a disaster if God wasn't just, wouldn't it? There's where the bad news is. Break the law, get caught, and you pay the penalty. It's bad news. I mean, the law in the country is good news, but for the person who's broken the law, it's bad news. And in the case of God, because he is pure and just and holy and completely righteous, that standard is way, way, way beyond anything that any human being can attain. Now, this is no mistake. God planned it that way. God knew that ultimately we'd rebel against him. God knew that. It wasn't a surprise to him when Adam and Eve munched on that apple. It wasn't a surprise to him when you and I first sinned. I haven't lived a perfect life, and nor have you. The only one who has is Jesus, God's own son. And so the bad news is that you and I fall short of the glory of God, and there is an eternal penalty for our rebellion. There's a price to be paid. Hebrews chapter 10, verses 26, 27, and 31. Have a listen. For if we willfully persist in sin, having received the knowledge of the truth, there no longer remains a sacrifice for sin, but a fearful prospect of judgment and a fury of fire that will consume the adversaries. It is a fearful thing to fall into the hands of a living God. So, no mamby-pamby about it'll be right, I'm not that bad, I'll be fine if there's a God and one day I'll stand before him. If we continue falling short of God, then there is a fearful prospect of judgment and a fury of fire that will consume the adversaries. It is a fearful thing to fall into the hands of the living God. So, there it is. That's the bad news. And it's very, very bad news. Eternity, after all, is a very long time. And the wages of sin is death. But you see, that's only half the verse. It's only half the story. Here's the full story. The wages of sin is death, but the free gift of God is eternal life in Christ Jesus our Lord. And that's the good news we're going to talk about tomorrow on the program.
0: Looking forward to it. Thank you, Bernie, again. But if you'd like to find out more about him and the work he's doing, head online to christianityworks.co.uk.

Church Music by We The Kingdom. It's Rob, it's great to have your company. And earlier on in our curiosity quiz, one of the questions has really struck a chord with me because recently I did the couch to 5K. Have you done that? It is quite a big thing to do for some people, isn't it? And it says the fastest ever time to complete a 5K was 12 minutes and 35 seconds. Took me about half an hour. So there you go. But it's not about the time, is it? And I was thinking about this in the context of wherever we're at. Sometimes we can compare ourselves to others, can't we? And especially when there's world records and times and things like that. And if you're at that level, that's all well and good. But sometimes it's just finishing it. Sometimes it's just completing that distance. So I hope that that's an encouragement to you wherever you're at on your journey tonight.

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10 Feet, Peabod and Matt Mogg on UCB1. It's Rob with you. Welcome to the evening mix. If you just popped in, plenty of great music to come your way tonight, even after a leave after 10 o'clock, because Sarah Hine is here on UCB1 with The Vibe after the news. 1 hour of hip-hop, grime and gospel you need to experience. So check it out. It promises to be a great listen, as always. But what in the world can you expect? Well, just so happens I've raided The Vibe playlist to give you a little bit of a flavour of that now.

It's Rob. It's the Evening Mix this Monday night on UCB1, and it's time to intentionally take some time out now to reflect and give ourselves some space for tonight's fade out, where I play a couple of songs for you where you can just be, as Helen says, human beings rather than human doings. I absolutely love that. And it's good to press pause, isn't it? It allows us to breathe. And maybe you want to take a few deep breaths as we do this, and maybe just stop and listen to the songs. May God highlight something in them for you tonight as we listen.

We recording. Okay. You know, everything was good just a week ago. Might have hit the Schmurter dance. Better seen the day, the vice at night. We should be sleeping, bro. Gasoline, a flame of light ignites, but they ain't see the glow. Step with caution, less courage, mo. Might need a bigger toe. Corroded artery on a serpent needs a squeezing, bro. The devil has been singing in our ear for years. You seen it, bro. We might need police, uh-oh. Them demons hit us and left the scene. They ain't even leave a note. Good thing I ain't receiving those. Really, we must seize the note. Ears steady ringing, it was loud. You can see the smoke. They said they gonna call me next. Tell them that I'm leaving, bro. If legions try to send a text, block like where we leave the stove. They telling us the king is near. The king said he don't even know. I'm not talking kingdom on this earth. No, I've been reading, bro. The genius in the genealogy of Christ is egregious, though. From a line of sinners, became winner. Michael B would know. I get it off my chest like Flim at times, but I ain't chiefing, though. I'm set when it comes to my mind at times. I ain't thinking, though. I'm set when it comes to my mind at times. I ain't thinking.

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Anytime we give a hint, God's loving kindness and his favor show us where to sit. He's chauffeuring us into grace, into more faith, not to the bench. It's up to us to pray and play like churches hosting hoop events and thinking of the things of God. I wonder what I haven't yet to see, to know, to be, to grow in. I'm wondering what's next, the secret things, the inaccessible. He can show if we press in. It's more than knowledge of God's promise. He's not silent, he's all blind.

how the earth is clothed. 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I can save your family. I can provide blessings, prorate stress and provoke pleasantries. Presently, my presence I give you, you'll see the future things. I don't show the fools who might misuse for their own comfort. Don't you be discouraged, Jeremiah, but remember the promises I give should push to pray more, not just prosper.

Brandon Lake, Coat of Many Colours on UCB1. Well, that's all from me, I'm afraid, folks. Thanks so much for hanging out with me tonight. Don't forget, as mentioned, Sarah is here next with The Vibe on the UCB1 airways after the news, so please do stick around for that. I'll be back with you again tomorrow from 7 p.m. So I'll catch you then. Night, God bless.

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1: From the Sky News Centre at 10, it's understood the Duke and Duchess of Sussex have moved their children to a new school just days into the new term over safety concerns. A spokesperson for Prince Harry and Meghan has said that the decision was made following discussions with the family's security team. The House of Lords is debating limits on political donations. It's after Reform UK received £72 million from two British businessmen who, until recently, lived abroad. A new proposal would cap money given after the 25th of March this year at £100,000. That's when Sir Philip Ryecroft's review into the issue was published.
2: People don't like retrospective legislation generally, but you can also see the other side of the coin, which is if you say you're going to lock this particular door, but so we're not going to lock it until 4, 5, 6 months' time, then the risk is a whole lot of money will flow through that door.
1: A man from Stockport's admitted repeatedly drugging and raping his wife over the course of 2 decades. He can't be named to protect the identity of his victim. A body has been found in the search for a hiker who was reported missing on the Isle of Skye over the weekend. Police say the family of Hector Pietmore, who's 45 and from Belgium, have been informed. In sport, Leeds have hammered Newcastle to move up to third in the Premier League. Let's go live to Josh Smith at Elland Road.
3: Where it's finished, Leeds 4, Newcastle 1. The hosts opening the scoring through Tanaka before Dominic Calvert-Lewin brace gave them a 3-0 lead at the break. Okafor made it 4 after the restart with a late consolation for the visitors via Torre. Leeds marching on unbeaten. Newcastle's run without loss very much over at Elland Road. It's finished, Leeds United 4, Newcastle United 1.
1: And Oasis will tour the UK, Europe and the US next year, including 4 gigs at Nebworth. Concerts will also take place in Glasgow, Manchester and in Ireland. That's the latest. I'm Ruth McKee.
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5: 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I'm Sarah Hine, and you've got me for the next hour, where we are getting to listen to some incredible tunes, and I have so many new tunes to share with you. I cannot wait, but let's get things started. We're starting off big. It's a remix from KB of Brandon Lake. Let's count them.

Brandon Lake and KB, and that is their remix of Countem. What an epic way to start off this week's Vibe show. So I said you were going to get a brilliant mix of music. This is a song that was released at the beginning of summer. We have been loving it over the past few months, from Suavo and Samson. This is Vine.

Now, I've got a new tune to play for you, and this is such a brilliant one. If you have been going through difficult situations, anything that's felt like a struggle, maybe it's a change in season, maybe it's been a difficult situation with someone or something in life, and you are needing that encouragement, you are wanting to lean on God, this is the song for you. It's new from Mission and Scribe Music. It's With God I Stand. The new

I'll tell you what, I'm a fan of how we're getting a little bit of country in everything that we get to hear, right? There's such a brilliant influence of country music just everywhere you look at the moment. Mission and Scribe Music with God, I Stand. What an epic tune.

Now, this next song is a lot of fun. It's a whole lot of fun because, one, it sounds amazing, but two, these guys had a lot of fun releasing this tune. So it's a new one from Andy Mineo and No Big Deal. It's called Rotation. You might have seen this because when they were releasing it, they made a whole game for it. Yeah, so in the process of promoting it, they created essentially like a custom Pac-Man game, and you could unlock exclusive snippets of the track as you went along. But we have it in full now. We don't need to play a game to get it. We just get to listen to it. So this is the new one, all about aiming to keep the fruit of the spirit. Love, joy, peace, patience, and so on and so forth. Andy Mineo and No Big Deal, their new one, Rotation.

It's good, right? Andy Mineo and No Big Deal. That is their new tune, Rotation. Sounding like a lot of fun. And also a tune where if you wanted to have a bit of extra fun, you could play a game and unlock different bits of the tune until you got the full thing. But now we just get to play it without having to unlock any levels first. But now I'm going to play you a tune from quite a few people that it just seems like everyone wants to collaborate with these guys. I see so many posts of people wanting to work with them, being excited to meet them, all independently, but they've come together for this one. Limo Blaze, Jackie Hill Perry, and Princeton South. And this is Way.

currency. So in fact, who's your God? 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Is it the blesser? No, the blesser, who you love? When it's all said and done, the final question is,

0: It's Good Sunday and MoFlow, and it's building on The Vibe Show. If you're just tuning in, welcome along. You've tuned in to a brilliant hour of music. I've got so many sick tunes to play for you and a lot of new music as well. And this right here is a new one from 116, Lecrae, Tory Deshawn and John Keith. They've all come together for this hard-hitting hip-hop track. It's Fight. And it's all about the fact that there is a fight in life. Sometimes we've got a bit of resilience that we've got to get through, and it's about scrapping through life's trials and standing strong against opposition. So let's get it on. It's their new one, Fight.
1: What you thought this was, Creed? Nah, that's a real fight, baby. Yeah, you gotta put them up. What they say?

so epic. Such a tune. I mean, you know it's going to be epic when it says, guys. 116, Lecrae, Tori DeShawn and John Keith with their new one, Fight.

Lindy and CJ, that is brand new. And speaking of brand new, I have this new tune from Scooty Warp. It's continuing his distinct trap-inflected style of Ministry music. It was actually dropped as a standalone summer single alongside his EP, Tell It, Volume 1. But let's get this one on new from Scooty Warp. It's really dope.

0: New from Scooty Wop, sounding so, so good. It's really dough. And I've still got more new music to come in the show. And this right here, 1K for you, Forest Frank and 1KP Son. It's Move It.
1: What we doing?

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You ain't even have faith in the kid. 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

0: Anike, Portia Love and Holy Girl, Holy Girl. What a tune that is. Who? I kind of lost myself there. But I do know where I am. I've got a new tune to play for you. And this is new from DKG Kai. And it's featuring the incredibly iconic soulful gospel vocals of Dietrich Haddon. It was dropped as part of a 14-song project that features loads of other brilliant artists in the Christian rap space, like 1K Few, who we played just a moment ago. Tory DeShawn, again, who we played just a moment before that. But this is DKG Kai and Dietrich Haddon's new tune, it's Hometown Hero.
1: Hometown Hero.

0: Wow. Oh, come on. That is so good. DK Gkai and Dietrich Haddon. And that is their new one, Hometown Hero. Now, I've got time for just a couple more tunes. So thank you so much for tuning in to this week's Vibe Show. But after this tune, I'll play a bit of Zaunty. First up, though, Joshua Luke Smith and Jacques Miché. And this is their live version of Odyssey.
1: Wherever you go, there you are now. Wherever you go, there you are now. Wherever you go, there you are now.
2: Yeah.

Hi, my name's Peter Anderson, pastor at City on a Hill Church in Edinburgh. Shortly before David became the king, he faced the worst day of his life. He and his 600 men returned to camp to find that their wives, children, and belongings had been taken as plunder. And this is what David said in 1 Samuel 30. Now David was greatly distressed, for the people spoke of stoning him, because the soul of all the people were grieved, every man for his sons and his daughters. But David encouraged himself in the Lord his God. Maybe, like David, you are or have been facing the worst days of your life. It's not enough to give yourself a pep talk and look in the mirror and say, hey, you're a winner, you can get through this. You need to do what David did. We need to learn to encourage ourselves in the Lord. Ultimate encouragement comes from God's Word. The Bible is eternally solid and true. How do you get through the toughest day of your life? Remind yourself of what God has said to you.

Hi, I'm Ruth Rice, Director of Renew Wellbeing. Somebody said recently in one of our centres, I love it here, because there's no time limit and there's no pressure. So often in mental health services, even though they're trying to do a really good job, people feel a little bit pressurised to use the sessions they've got well, and there will be an end to them. But what the church can do is turn up and have no time limit to that.

Kickstart my heart and take my soul to the OR, cause I can't find a pulse, can't find the beat. Flatlined all the time, checking on my vital signs, I can't even stand the sight of me. It was hard to find you in the pain, but it's harder now that I can't.

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1: Jay Gaisak and Good Man on UCB One. Tuesday morning, the 15th of September. You are most welcome in. It is Brian Furr with you. This is the Overnight Show, just approaching 6 minutes past midnight. And of course, you can check in, say hello to me, Brian, at ucb.co.uk. Let me know how your Monday went. Coming up this hour, we're going to check in with our Christine Kane teaching. Do that around about 12:30. And right now, we're going to get into sounds with this. It's Leslie Perez, Slowly, on UCB One.

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There is Gomez, and even better on UCB1. Through the night, it is Brian Farrow with you. Now, sometimes the hardest experiences in life can become the starting point for something beautiful. Have you heard about this? 9-year-old Stefania Savorsky from Hackney knows what it's like to be bullied because of the colour of her skin. But instead of letting that pain define her, she has turned it a message of kindness. You see, with her dad's help, Stefania has just created a 72-page colouring and activity book teaching children about peace, love, acceptance, and inclusion. And get this, when she was just 8, she pitched her idea at a startup event, and Sir Richard Branson told her how brave she was for standing up for what really matters. Isn't that just a wonderful reminder that even at 9 years old, one person can choose to answer hers with hope? And of course, as Christians, we know that kindness isn't weakness, it's a way of reflecting the love of Christ.

Very much a family affair on that for King and Country alongside Rebecca St. James. That is crazy. This is Used to Be One. It's a Tuesday morning. It's Brian Furrow with you. Let's check in with new music on the playlist for the month of September. And this next track is from Jervis Campbell. 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So he's very, very popular. This is his latest release. It's called Tide.

0: Lead singer Darren Mulligan celebrated his birthday yesterday. That is the crew at We Are Messengers and Faith, Hope, Love. You're on UCB One, a Tuesday overnight show. It is Brian Furr with you, just approaching 12:30. Let's check in with our Christine Kane teaching. And this Tuesday, Christine says, if we're going to bear any fruit, we must step out in faith. Otherwise, our dreams will die with us. Here's Christine.
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2: James writes this. He says, come now, you who say, today or tomorrow we will go into such and such a town and spend a year there and trade and make a profit, yet you do not know what tomorrow will bring. Don't you laugh at all those people that think, I'm going to tell you, I'm going to predict. We don't even know what we're going to think tomorrow, let alone what Wall Street's going to think. You know, I'm just like, really? Really? Everyone's just going, I predict this is going to happen. I predict, well, I flew down to Dallas to do this recording. You know, they predicted that we were going to have rain and storms every day, and we've had beautiful weather the whole time that I've been here. We can't even predict the weather, right? So I don't know how we think we're going to predict any of the future. But here, James is saying, you don't know what tomorrow's going to bring. What is your life? For you are a mist that appears for a little time and then vanishes. This just cracks me up. You know, we stress about so much stuff, and life is but a vapor, the Bible says. Like this, but it's just a vapor. Yeah. All that stress. Oh, is my kid going to get a 4.0? Vapor. You know, where, what's going to happen with all the stocks? Vapor. Who's going to be in government? Vapor. All the things you're losing, is that guy going to like me? Vapor, vapor, vapor. Honestly, some of the stuff, you know, if I eat that chocolate cake, I'm going to put on another pound. Vapor. We lose so much sleep over what's going to happen and what about this and what about that. And God's like, vapor. You're going to waste all your vapor. You are freaking out. 99% of what you freak out about doesn't happen anyway. Yeah. That's the bottom line. Some of you have lost so much sleep. You have stayed up and you've worked out plan A, B, C, D, X, Y, Z. Mm-hmm. And nothing has happened that you thought it was going to happen. 99% of the stuff that we freak out over doesn't even happen. Some of you have tuned in today. You have been so stressed and so anxious and so worried. And you're worried about what is going to happen tomorrow. What's going to happen with that child? What's going to happen with this relationship? Am I ever going to get married? In light of eternity, you have to know that God is in control. And so much of what we're stressing out about, some of the things like, am I going to have, you know, a bigger house? I need a bigger car. What about a better job? What about position? What about, the Bible says vapor. Vapor, you're freaking out over stuff that really doesn't matter. So your kid doesn't clean up their room or pick up their dirty underwear. Vapor, vapor. Honestly, it is not going to be the end of the world. So what? They don't want to eat broccoli and they want to eat more, you know, sprinkled sandwiches, whatever you call those little thousand, hundred and thousand sprinkles. What do you call them in America? Fairy bread. Do you have fairy bread in America? I need to educate the Americans. Oh, this is like unbelievable. Well, you know what? Let's go, because you're American. Peanut butter and jelly. Okay, so you're like, my kid, what's going to happen if they eat more peanut butter and jelly? Don't worry, vapor. Knock yourself out. This smells so good. I'm looking for excuses to keep spraying it. It's like awesome. I wish you could smell it on the other side of the screen. It's awesome. But the truth is, can I just say, you know, what if I try? Some of you are like, I don't want to step out in faith because what if I fail? Vapor. So what if you do? Yeah. Big deal. Well, you know, I feel maybe the Lord's leading me to try this, but what if? Vapor. Oh,
3: that's good.
2: Vapor. Mm-hmm. Just a few months ago, I stood at my mother's graveside and they buried her right, you know, in the same graveside where my dad was. And it was just like, as I watched that coffin go down, I said to the Lord, Lord, am I doing everything you've called me to do? Because life is so short. Life is so short. It was 30 years before this I was standing here for my dad. Now I'm standing here for my mum. And if I live long enough, one day I'm going to die too. That's the way it just happens. And so don't waste your life. Most of us are dead before we die. And the thing that kills us is all of this unused life that we carry around. All of this, we're so busy trying to stay safe. that we never live the life that Jesus put us on this earth to live. And so I want to encourage us to understand that God appoints the times and the seasons in which we are to live. I want to remind you, and I want you to know at home right now, that God is not freaking out over what has happened in the political election process. It's not that God is in heaven going, OMG, OMG, whatever, you know. It's not like freaking out, going, I don't know what to do. I'm so surprised, Bartholomew, why didn't you warn me? It's not, he's okay. He's okay. And God actually put you and I on this earth at this time to be salt and light in the midst of a broken world right now. The Bible says in the book of Acts chapter 17, verse 26, from one man he made all the nations that they should inhabit the whole earth, and he marked out their appointed times in history and the boundaries of their land. You're not here by accident. God knew what would be happening economically, politically, morally, socially, environmentally. God knew where the hole in the ozone layer would be up to when he dropped you on planet Earth. You are not a product of time. You're a product of eternity. You've been plucked out of eternity. You have been positioned in time, and we've been given gifts and talents for the purpose of serving our generation. This is not a time to go into hiding. You do not hide salt and light. You pour it out in a lost and a broken world. You illuminate the darkness and you bring hope and life and liberty in the midst of darkness and in the midst of brokenness. We were called to live a life of risk. That's what faith is. Everything about faith is risk. So if without faith, it's impossible to please God, you've got to ask yourself, are you living in faith? Or is your Christianity so predictable and boring, I could set my watch by it? I know when you get up, how you go to work, what you do, what you eat, when you eat, how it works. And if God decided to turn up and interrupt your routine, you would be offended. Because that's how a lot of Christians are. And so it's like, hi-ho, hi-ho, it's off to church I go and I live a boring Christian life. And that's never what God called us to do. He called us to take risks of faith and a daring adventure. Ephesians 2, verse 8 to 10. For by grace you have been saved through faith. I love this. And this is not your own doing. It is the gift of God, not a result of works, so that no one may boast. For we are, this is probably my favorite verse in the Bible, we are his workmanship, created in Christ Jesus for good works, which God prepared beforehand in eternity, that we should walk in them. Where? Here on earth. So before we ever got here, God prepared something for us to do. Now, when you go home to heaven, are you going to say, God, I did what you put me on the earth to do? Or God, what on earth did you put me on the earth to do? And I think a whole lot more Christians are going to be, what on earth was I doing down there? And God's like, I was trying to tell you. You were too busy freaking out. You never did the thing that I called you to do. You never did what I purpose for you to do. Now, here is the deal. God created us on purpose for a purpose, and no demon in hell and no person on earth can stop the purpose of God for your life. You may have been a hurt or violated or abused, but I am living proof that the devil can come at you and try to take you out. But greater is he that is in you than he that is in the world, and God can redeem all the broken pieces of your past to give you an awesome destiny and an awesome future. No one can stop the work of God in your life. The cross of Jesus Christ gives us a life beyond our past. You might be watching this and you may have blown it and you may think, I would love to fulfill the purpose of God, but Christine, you don't know what I've done. And you are exactly right. I don't know what you've done, but I know what he did 2,000 years ago. And my Bible says that if we confess our sins, he is faithful and just to forgive us our sins and cleanse us from all unrighteousness. You can have a life beyond your past. Your history does not need to define your destiny. You can still step into the purpose of God. If you woke up this morning and there was not a white chalk mark around your body, it means you're alive, just in case you're wondering what you're doing here on the earth. So stop praying to go to heaven because God doesn't want you yet. You've got too much to do here on earth. The Bible tells us in John 15, verse 8, by this my Father is glorified, that you bear much fruit and prove to be my disciples. So if we are going to bear fruit, we have got to step out in faith. I was the kid that was left unnamed and unwanted, abused and adopted. I could have had every excuse for not stepping out in faith. But you know what? It took a step of faith to say, I am not going to allow my history to define my destiny. So God, I'm going to use all the broken pieces of my past to give other people a future. If I did not take a risk, there would be no Propel today. There would be no A21. 21 today. There would be no Equip and Empower TV program today. I wouldn't be married today. I wouldn't have children today. Everything I've done involves risk and faith. God has not called us to a safe life. He's called us to a life of faith and risk. Let's determine we're going to take a risk in Jesus' name. In Jesus' name, amen. Amen.
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0: And that's our Christine Kane teaching this morning. 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